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8: Lows dip down to about 54 tonight under partly cloudy skies. Winds out of the northeast around 5 miles an hour. Chance of rain showers tomorrow. High temperatures reach up to 71. Cloudy skies expected. Slight chance for showers tomorrow night. Lows dip down to about 55. Overcast skies. I'm meteorologist Derek Height on 104.7 KVIK. Currently 73.

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6: Lows dip down to about 54
7: tonight under partly cloudy skies.
6: Winds out of the northeast around 5 miles an hour. Chance of rain showers tomorrow. High temperatures reach up to 71. Cloudy skies expected. Slight chance for showers tomorrow night. Lows dip down to about 55. Overcast skies. I'm meteorologist Derek Hite on 104.7 KVIK. Right now, it's 72 degrees.

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2: Fox News, I'm Roger Stern. Vice President J.D. Vance is on his way to Switzerland. We're talking to the Iran, but there may be stumbling blocks. Israel has been fighting with Hezbollah in Lebanon, and Iran says it has reacted.
3: Today, the Iranian military announced that they were closing the Strait of Hormuz, but CENTCOM quickly pushed back against that, saying that the traffic has been smooth today.
2: Fox's Bill Malusian, another possible stumbling block, it's not clear, as we say, if Iran has reclosed the Strait of Hormuz. Early voting underway today in the New York primaries, and the city's leaders trying to push Democrats in a clear direction.
4: Democratic Socialist Mayor Zohra Mamdani says the Democratic Party needs to change and get a backbone, and he means electing more Democrats further to the left and more socialists.
2: Fox's Brian Yannis. 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
9: Lows dip down to about 54 tonight under partly cloudy skies. Winds out of the east around 5 miles an hour. Cloudy skies expected tomorrow. Chance of rain showers. Daytime highs approaching 71. Overcast skies tomorrow night. Slight chance of rain showers. Lows level off around 55. I'm meteorologist Derek Height on 104.7 KVIK. Right now, it's 70 degrees.

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9: Lows dip down to about 54 tonight under partly cloudy skies. Winds out of the east around 5 miles an hour. Cloudy skies expected tomorrow. Chance of rain showers. Daytime highs approaching 71. Overcast skies tomorrow night. Slight chance of rain showers. Lows level off around 55. I'm meteorologist Derek Hite on 104.7 KVIK. Right now, it's 66 degrees.
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11: Daria Aldinger, Vice President Vance, is on his way to Geneva to lead the U.S. delegation in talks with Iran. They'll focus on the memorandum of agreement President Trump signed earlier this week.
12: What the MOU says is that if the Iranians behave over a long period of time, they could get some of the benefits of this bargain.
11: The vice president speaking to Fox News before he left. Coming to the great American State Fair, Rodeo 250.
13: What we are just grateful for is the opportunity to bring our story, bring the connection of the American cowboy, our Western culture, and how that ties into America's 250 years and doing it in such a historical and beautiful place.
11: Jeff Lee, production manager for the event, which will take place in D.C., organizer Freedom 250, says it was a no-brainer to include the rodeo because the cowboy represents the very best of the American spirit. 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
3: Lows dip down to about 54
4: tonight under partly cloudy skies. Winds out of the east around 5 miles an hour. Cloudy skies expected tomorrow. Chance of rain showers. Daytime highs approaching 71. Overcast skies tomorrow night. Slight chance of rain showers. Lows level off around 55. I'm meteorologist Derek Hite on 104.7 KVIK. Right now, it's 66 degrees.

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7: Lows dip down to about 54 tonight under partly cloudy skies. Winds out of the east around 5 miles an hour. Cloudy skies expected tomorrow. Chance of rain showers. Daytime highs approaching 71. Overcast skies tomorrow night. Slight chance of rain showers. Lows level off around 55. I'm meteorologist Eric Height on 104.7 KVIK. Currently 64.

0: Roger Stern. Vice President J.D. Vance is on his way to Switzerland for talks with Iran, but there may be stumbling blocks. Israel has been fighting with Hezbollah in Lebanon, and Iran says it has reacted.
1: Today, the Iranian military announced that they were closing the Strait of Hormuz, but CENTCOM quickly pushed back against that, saying that the traffic has been smooth today.
0: Fox's Bill Malusian, the talks were delayed because of the fighting in Lebanon between Israel and Hezbollah. Early voting underway in New York City's primaries, and the city's leader is trying to push Democrats in a clear direction.
2: Democratic Socialist Mayor Zohra Mamdani says the Democratic Party needs to change and get a backbone, and he means electing more Democrats further to the left and more socialists.
0: Fox's Brian Yannis. 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
10: Lows dip down to about 54 tonight under partly cloudy skies. Winds out of the east around 5 miles an hour. Cloudy skies expected tomorrow. Chance of rain showers. Daytime highs approaching 71. Overcast skies tomorrow night. Slight chance of rain showers. Lows level off around 55. I'm meteorologist Derek Height on 104.7 KVIK. Currently 64.

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11: Lows dip down to about 54 tonight under mainly cloudy skies. Winds out of the east around 5 miles an hour. Cloudy skies expected tomorrow. Chance of rain showers. High temperatures reach up to 71. Cloudy skies expected tomorrow night. Slight chance of rain showers. Lows level off around 55. I'm meteorologist Eric Hite on 104.7 KVIK. Right now, it's 61 degrees.

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1: I'm Chris DeMeo. What's really going on with U.S. and Iran? Well, it depends on which side you believe.
2: The Iranian military announced that they were closing the Strait of Hormuz over what they said were repeated violations of the ceasefire. But CENTCOM quickly pushed back against that, saying that the traffic has been smooth today, and so far 55 ships have transited the Strait of Hormuz.
1: Fox's Bill Malusian. One person is dead after a massive fire destroys a resort in the Dominican Republic.
3: The fire was sparked on Friday at the Viva Dominicus Beach Wyndham Resort in the popular tourist town of Bayabia. Thick black smoke blanketed the area as flames soared just feet away from the crystal clear waters along the Caribbean coast.
1: That's Fox's Jeff Paul. Wyndham Clark has a six-shot lead after three rounds of play at the U.S. Open in Shinnecock. 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
5: Lows dip down to about 54 tonight under mainly cloudy skies. Winds out of the east around 5 miles an hour. Cloudy skies expected tomorrow. Chance of rain showers. High temperatures reach up to 71. Cloudy skies expected tomorrow night. Slight chance of rain showers. Lows level off around 55. I'm meteorologist Derek Hite on 104.7 KVIK. Right now, it's 61 degrees.

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5: Lowest dip down to about 54.
6: Tonight, under mainly cloudy skies, winds out of the east around 5 miles an hour. Cloudy skies expected tomorrow. Chance of rain showers. High temperatures reach up to 71. Cloudy skies expected tomorrow night. Slight chance of rain showers. Lows level off around 55. I'm meteorologist Derek Hite on 104.7 KVIK. Currently 61.

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2: Fox News, I'm Deborah Valentine. Vice President J.D. Vance on his way to Switzerland for talks with Iran following the 60-day memorandum of agreement between the two countries. The vice president on Fox and Friends Weekend.
3: I think that what ultimately happens from here is very much up to the Iranians. Do they want to behave better? Mm-hmm. If so, great. If they don't want to behave better, the president of the United States still has a whole lot of options from here.
2: The future of Iran's nuclear program, fighting in Lebanon and the Strait of Hormuz are topics to be discussed. The Los Angeles mayor has issued a state of emergency due to a massive warehouse fire at a cold storage warehouse in Boyle Heights. Fox's Roger Stern.
4: The warehouse is a giant cold storage facility, which has now created an 85-million-pound biohazard from spoiling food.
2: The fire is burning beneath structural debris, causing millions of pounds of food to spoil, threatening the biohazard crisis. 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
9: Lowest dip down to about 54
10: tonight under mainly cloudy skies. Winds out of the east around 5 miles an hour. Cloudy skies expected tomorrow. Chance of rain showers. High temperatures reach up to 71. Cloudy skies expected tomorrow night. Slight chance of rain showers. Lows level off around 55. I'm meteorologist Eric Height on 104.7 KVIK. Currently 61.

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5: Mainly cloudy skies expected overnight with lows around 54. Winds out of the east around 5 miles an hour. Cloudy skies expected Sunday. Chance of rain showers. Daytime highs approaching 71. Slight chance for showers Sunday night. Lows level off around 55. Cloudy skies expected. I'm meteorologist Derek Height on 104.7 KVIK. Currently, it's 61 degrees.

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4: Mainly cloudy skies expected overnight, with lows around 54. Winds out of the east around 5 miles an hour. Cloudy skies expected Sunday. Chance of rain showers. Daytime highs approaching 71. Slight chance for showers Sunday night. Lows level off around 55. Cloudy skies expected. I'm meteorologist Eric Height on 104.7 KVIK. Right now, 59.

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1: News. I'm Chris DeMeo. The U.S. and Iran planning to hold talks in Switzerland on Sunday as both release conflicting reports about the Strait of Hormuz.
2: The IRGC is now warning ships to not approach the critical waterway, although a U.S. defense official telling Fox that the IRGC can't close the waterway because they're not in control of it.
1: Fox's Alex Hogan in Tel Aviv. Vice President Vance has arrived in Switzerland ahead of the planned talks. A manhunt still underway for 22-year-old Oscar Sanchez Munoz, a suspect in a Missouri shooting spree that left one dead, and authorities say he's considered armed and dangerous.
3: The FBI says he's wanted for shooting at a car on June 11th in Kansas. They say he may be the one responsible for five more shootings on Tuesday, all just miles from Arrowhead Stadium in the Show Me State, where there are several World Cup matches.
1: Fox's Madison Scarpino. 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
7: Mainly cloudy skies expected overnight with lows around 54. Winds out of the east around 5 miles an hour. Cloudy skies expected Sunday. Chance of rain showers. Daytime highs approaching 71. Slight chance for showers Sunday night. Lows level off around 55. Cloudy skies expected. I'm meteorologist Eric Height on 104.7 KVIK. Right now, 59.

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5: Mainly cloudy skies expected overnight with lows around 54. Winds out of the east around 5 miles an hour. Cloudy skies expected Sunday. Chance of rain showers. Daytime highs approaching 71. Slight chance for showers Sunday night. Lows level off around 55. Cloudy skies expected. I'm meteorologist Derek Height on 104.7 KVIK. Right now, 59.

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4: Lows dip down to about 55 overnight under overcast skies. Winds out of the east around 5 miles an hour. Cloudy skies expected again Sunday. Chance of rain showers. High temperatures reach up to 70. Slight chance of rain showers Sunday night. Lows dip down to about 53. Mainly cloudy skies expected. I'm meteorologist Derek Hite on 104.7 KVIK. Right now, 59.
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0: News. I'm Deborah Valentine. Vice President J.D. Vance arriving in Switzerland for talks with Iran set to begin Sunday following their signing of a 60-day memorandum of agreement. Fox's Chandler Painter on the goals of the talks.
1: They're aimed at reaching a long-term peace agreement and resolving key questions about the future of Iran's nuclear program.
0: The meeting will be mandated by Pakistani and Qatari officials. A multi-agency manhunt underway for a 22-year-old suspect accused of a violent cross-state crime spree, including at least six shootings, which killed one. Fox's Madison Scarpino.
2: All just miles from Arrowhead Stadium in the Show Me State, where there are several World Cup matches.
0: The FBI offering a $25,000 reward for the capture of Oscar Sanchez Munoz. He's considered armed and dangerous. He escaped during a fiery standoff with police. America's listening to Fox News.
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5: Lows dip down to about 55 overnight under overcast skies. Winds out of the east around 5 miles an hour. Cloudy skies expected again Sunday. Chance of rain showers. High temperatures reach up to 70. Slight chance of rain showers Sunday night. Lows dip down to about 53. Mainly cloudy skies expected. I'm meteorologist Derek Kite on 104.7 KVIK. Right now, 57.

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4: Lows dip down to about 55 overnight under overcast skies. Winds out of the east around 5 miles an hour. Cloudy skies expected again Sunday. Chance of rain showers. High temperatures reach up to 70. Slight chance of rain showers Sunday night. Lows dip down to about 53. Mainly cloudy skies expected. I'm meteorologist Derek Kite on 104.7 KVIK. Right now, 57.

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1: I'm Chris DeMeo. Vice President J.D. Vance has arrived in Switzerland for high-level peace talks with Iran.
2: He'll lead direct talks with Iran, and their goal, negotiate a long-term peace agreement that includes resolving key questions about the future of Iran's nuclear program. They only have about 60 days to reach a deal.
1: Fox's Chanley Painter. The U.S. delegation includes envoy Steve Witkoff and the president's son-in-law, Jared Kushner. A manhunt still underway for 22-year-old Oscar Sanchez Munoz, a suspect in a Missouri shooting spree that left one dead, and authorities say he's considered armed and dangerous.
3: The FBI says he's wanted for shooting at a car on June 11th in Kansas. They say he may be the one responsible for five more shootings on Tuesday, all just miles from Arrowhead Stadium in the Show Me State, where there are several World Cup matches.
1: Fox's Madison Scarpino. 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
4: Lows dip down to about 55 overnight under overcast skies. Winds out of the east around 5 miles an hour. Cloudy skies expected again Sunday. Chance of rain showers. High temperatures reach up to 70. Slight chance of rain showers Sunday night. Lows dip down to about 53. Mainly cloudy skies expected. I'm meteorologist Derek Hite on 104.7 KVIK. Currently, it's 57 degrees.

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5: Lows dip down to about 55 overnight under overcast skies. Winds out of the east around 5 miles an hour. Cloudy skies expected again Sunday. Chance of rain showers. High temperatures reach up to 70. Slight chance of rain showers Sunday night. Lows dip down to about 53. Mainly cloudy skies expected. I'm meteorologist Derek Height on 104.7 KVIK. Currently, it's 55 degrees.

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2: Fox News. I'm Deborah Valentine. Mediated peace talks planned today in Switzerland between the U.S. and Iran. Vice President J.D. Vance has arrived for the negotiations. Vance spoke to Fox and Friends Weekend.
3: I think that what ultimately happens from here is very much up to the Iranians. Do they want to behave better? Mm-hmm. If so, great. If they don't want to behave better, the President of the United States still has a whole lot of options from here.
2: Pakistani and Qatari officials will mediate. A warehouse fire at a massive cold storage warehouse in Boyle Heights, California, is threatening a biohazard crisis due to coolants used for frozen food. Mayor Karen Bass has declared a state of emergency.
4: Moving the toxic materials away from here and disposing of them in a way that we will avert a major environmental disaster.
2: The fire is burning beneath structural debris, causing millions of pounds of frozen food to spoil, creating the potential biohazard situation. America's listening to Fox News.
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10: Lows dip down to about 55 overnight under overcast skies. Winds out of the east around 5 miles an hour. Cloudy skies expected again Sunday. Chance of rain showers. High temperatures reach up to 70. Slight chance of rain showers Sunday night. Lows dip down to about 53. Mainly cloudy skies expected. I'm meteorologist Derek Kite on 104.7 KBIK. Currently, it's 55 degrees.

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4: Lows dip down to about 55 overnight under overcast skies. Winds out of the east around 5 miles an hour. Cloudy skies expected again Sunday. Chance of rain showers. High temperatures reach up to 70. Slight chance of rain showers Sunday night. Lows dip down to about 53. Mainly cloudy skies expected. I'm meteorologist Derek Kite on 104.7 KVIK. Currently, it's 55 degrees.

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4: Lows dip down to about 55 overnight under overcast skies. Winds out of the east around 5 miles an hour. Cloudy skies expected again Sunday. Chance of rain showers. High temperatures reach up to 70. Slight chance of rain showers Sunday night. Lows dip down to about 53. Mainly cloudy skies expected. I'm meteorologist Derek Kite on 104.7 KVIK. Currently, it's 55 degrees.
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5: News, and I'm Chris DeMeo. Vice President J.D. Vance has arrived in Switzerland for high-level peace talks with Iran.
6: He'll lead direct talks with Iran, and their goal, negotiate a long-term peace agreement that includes resolving key questions about the future of Iran's nuclear program. They only have about 60 days to reach a deal.
5: Fox's Chenley Painter. The U.S. delegation includes the Vice President, Envoy Steve Witkoff, and the President's son-in-law, Jared Kushner. Thousands of fans of the Carolina Hurricanes celebrating the team's Stanley Cup championship with a victory parade Saturday in Raleigh. The Hurricanes defeated the Vegas Golden Knights in six games to capture their second Stanley Cup. 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
4: Daytime highs approaching 70 today under overcast skies with a chance for showers. East winds 5 to 10 miles an hour. Slight chance of rain showers tonight. Lows dip down to about 53. Mainly cloudy skies expected. Sunshine mixed with clouds at times tomorrow. Daytime highs approaching 77. I'm meteorologist Derek Hite on 104.7 KVIK, currently 55.

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5: Daytime highs approaching 70 today under overcast skies with a chance for showers. East winds 5 to 10 miles an hour. Slight chance of rain showers tonight. Lows dip down to about 53. Mainly cloudy skies expected. Sunshine mixed with clouds at times tomorrow. Daytime highs approaching 77. I'm meteorologist Derek Hike on 104.7 KVIK. Currently 57.

0: News. I'm Deborah Valentine. Vice President J.D. Vance, U.S. Special Envoy Stephen Witkoff, and Special Advisor to the President Jared Kushner in Switzerland for peace talks with Iran, mediated by Pakistani and Qatari officials. Republican Congressman Lance Gooden of Texas on Fox's The Big Weekend Show. Gooden's confident in the memorandum of agreement signed by Iran and the U.S.
1: This deal that they're so critical of, it's only a bad deal if it doesn't work, and I believe it's going to work.
0: The latest Fox News poll finds more than half of Americans do not believe Iran will comply with a U.S. peace agreement and stop development of a nuclear program. According to Britain's Observer newspaper, British Prime Minister Keir Starmer is expected to announce he plans to resign on Monday and lay out a framework for his departure. It follows an internal Labour Party revolt and plummeting disapproval. 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
6: Daytime highs approaching 70 today under overcast skies with a chance for showers. East winds 5 to 10 miles an hour. Slight chance of rain showers tonight. Lows dip down to about 53. Mainly cloudy skies expected. Sunshine mixed with clouds at times tomorrow. Daytime highs approaching 77. I'm meteorologist Eric Height on 104.7 KVIK. Currently, it's 55 degrees.

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6: Daytime highs approaching 70 today under overcast skies with a chance for showers. East winds 5 to 10 miles an hour. Slight chance of rain showers tonight. Lows dip down to about 53. Mainly cloudy skies expected. Sunshine mixed with clouds at times tomorrow. Daytime highs approaching 77. I'm meteorologist Derek Hite on 104.7 KVIK. Right now, it's 57 degrees.

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1: News. I'm Paul Stevens. Mediated peace talks planned today in Switzerland between the U.S. and Iran. Vice President J.D. Vance arriving for the negotiations.
2: I think that what ultimately happens from here is very much up to the Iranians. Do they want to behave better? Mm-hmm. If so, great. If they don't want to behave better, the President of the United States still has a whole lot of options from here.
1: The Vice President on Fox. Pakistani and Qatari officials are mediating. A fire at a big cold storage warehouse in Boyle Heights, California, now threatening a biohazard crisis due to coolants used to freeze food. L.A. Mayor Karen Bass declaring a state of emergency.
3: Moving the toxic materials away from here and disposing of them in a way that we will avert a major environmental disaster.
1: That fire burning beneath structural debris, causing millions of pounds of frozen food to spoil. That creates a potential biohazard situation. America's listening to Fox News.
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6: Daytime highs approaching 70 today under overcast skies with a chance for showers. East winds 5 to 10 miles an hour. Slight chance of rain showers tonight. Lows dip down to about 53. Mainly cloudy skies expected. Sunshine mixed with clouds at times tomorrow. Daytime highs approaching 77. I'm meteorologist Eric Height on 104.7 KVIK. Right now, it's 59 degrees.

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1: Your Sunday morning sports report is brought to you by Bowden Steiner Implement. I'm Darren Swenson. High school baseball scores from Saturday. It was Northeast defeating Decorah 11-6. Albernette defeated Decorah 16-3. Waukon over Riceville 10-9. And Key High and Osage split a doubleheader. Keyhawks taking game 1-9-6. And the Green Devils taking game 2-10-8. High school softball from Saturday. It was Key High defeating Waukon 14-1. Key High over Monticello 6-4. Edco defeated MFL Marmac 13-2. And Waukon defeated MFL Marmac 10-1. Race results last night from the Winnesheek Raceway in Decorah. In the USRA Tuner Division, Dylan Reilly of Waukon won the feature. Perry Kessel of Cresco was second, and Dalton Fells of Kilmer finished in third. In the Ecomod Division, Skyler Hobie of Fayette moved up five spots to take the checkered flag. Robert Mike

Hovden of Decorah moved up 7 spots to win the feature. Kyle Anderson of Decorah was second, and Nathan Butterfield of Galesville, Wisconsin, moved up 4 spots to take third. The USRA Stock Car Division was won by Mitch Hovden of Decorah, who moved up 5 spots to take the checkered flag. Jason Schlangen of Cresco was second, and Dylan Clinton of West Union ended up in third. Steve Larson of Decorah moved up 6 spots to take the checkered flag in the USRA Hobby Stock feature. Arthur Schott of Claremont moved up 4 spots to finish second, and Josh Ludeking of Decorah ended up in third. 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I'm Darren Swenson.

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8: Daytime highs approaching 70 today under overcast skies with a chance for showers. East winds 5 to 10 miles an hour. Slight chance of rain showers tonight. Lows dip down to about 53. Mainly cloudy skies expected. Sunshine mixed with clouds at times tomorrow. Daytime highs approaching 77. I'm meteorologist Derek Hike on 104.7 KVIK. Currently, it's 61 degrees.

0: the flag of the United States of America and to the republic for which it stands, one nation, under God, indivisible, for liberty and justice for all. Have a good day.
1: 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Celebration of life for Dean Schwarz, age 88, founder of South Bear School in Decorah and a Luther professor, will be held this afternoon from 1:30 to 4 at the Vesterheim Museum in Decorah, Schmelzer Funeral Home in Cresco, assisting the family of Dean Schwarz. Funeral services for Roger Charles Winter of Kelmer will be held Monday at 11 at the Kelmer Lutheran Church. Visitations this evening from 4 to 7 at the church, as well as an hour before services tomorrow for Roger Winter. Funeral services for Norma Trondle, age 79, of Lansing, will be held at 11 tomorrow morning at Immaculate Conception Catholic Church in Lansing. Visitation is this evening from 5 to 8 at Thornburg Grove Funeral Home in Lansing, who is assisting the family of Norma Trondle. Memorial service for Marjorie Wharton, age 81, of Decorah, will be held at 11 tomorrow morning at First Lutheran Church in Decorah. Visitation begins at 9:30 tomorrow morning. Helms Funeral Home handling arrangements for Marjorie Wharton. Funeral service for Alvin Joseph Sticka, age 75, of Nashua, will be held at 11 tomorrow morning at St. Michael's Catholic Church in Nashua. Visitations from 4 to 7 tonight at Hugebeck Johnson Funeral Home, Olson Chapel in Nashua, and will continue starting at 10 a.m. tomorrow morning at the church. Hugebeck Johnson Funeral Home entrusted with arrangements for Alvin Sticka. Celebration of life for Scott Barnett, age 74, of Decorah, will be held from 10 until noon on Tuesday at Helms Funeral Home in Decorah, who is handling arrangements for Scott Barnett. Memorial Mass for Stephen Christensen, age 86, of Decorah, will be held at 11 on Friday morning at St. Benedict Catholic Church in Decorah. Visitation begins at 10 on Friday morning. Helms Funeral Home handling arrangements for Stephen Christensen. Celebration of life for Edith Rollins, age 55, of Decorah, will be held from 4 until 7 on Friday at Helms Funeral Home in Decorah, who is handling arrangements for Edith Rollins.
2: Fox News, I'm Ted Lindner. Vice President J.D. Vance has arrived in Switzerland for talks with Iran, set to begin today following their signing of a 60-day memorandum of agreement. Fox's Chandley Painter.
3: They're aimed at reaching a long-term peace agreement and resolving key questions about the future of Iran's nuclear program.
2: The meeting will be mediated by Pakistani and Qatari officials. Los Angeles officials declaring a state of emergency Saturday in response to a massive warehouse fire that broke out last week. L.A. Mayor Karen Bass explaining what the next step is once first responders put out the blaze.
4: Moving the toxic materials away from here and disposing of them in a way that we will avert a major environmental disaster.
2: No injuries have been reported. A special particle pollution advisory from the South Coast Air Quality Management District remains in effect till 12:30 this afternoon. 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
8: Daytime highs approaching 70 today under overcast skies with a chance for showers. East winds 5 to 10 miles an hour. Slight chance of rain showers tonight. Lows dip down to about 53. Mainly cloudy skies expected. Sunshine mixed with clouds at times tomorrow. Daytime highs approaching 77. I'm meteorologist Eric Hike on 104.7 KVIK. Currently, it's 61 degrees.

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1: Your Sunday morning sports report is brought to you by Bowden Steiner Implement. I'm Darren Swenson. High school baseball scores from Saturday. It was Northeast defeating Decorah 11-6. Alvernette defeated Decorah 16-3. Waukon over Riceville 10-9. And Key High and Osage split a doubleheader. Keyhawks taking game 1 9-6. And the Green Devils taking game 2 10-8. High school softball from Saturday. It was Key High defeating Waukon 14-1. Key High over Monticello 6-4. Edco defeated MFL Marmac 13-2. And Waukon defeated MFL Marmac 10-1. Race results last night from the Winnesheek Raceway in Decorah. In the USRA Tuner Division, Dylan Reilly of Waukon won the feature. Perry Kessel of Cresco was second, and Dalton Fells of Kilmer finished in third. In the Ecomod Division, Skyler Hovey of Fayette moved up five spots to take the checkered flag. Robert Michaels of Decorah came home second, and Brent Schwark of Holman, Wisconsin ended up in third. USRA B-Mod Division, Dan Hugden of Decorah moved up seven spots to win the feature. Kyle Anderson of Decorah was second, and Nathan Butterfield of Galesville, Wisconsin moved up four spots to take third. The USRA Stock Car Division was won by Mitch Hugden of Decorah, who moved up five spots to take the checkered flag. Jason Schlangen of Cresco was second, and Dylan Clinton of West Union ended up in third. Steve Larson of Decorah moved up six spots to take the checkered flag in the USRA Hobby Stock feature. Arthur Schott of Claremont moved up four spots to finish second, and Josh Ludeking of Decorah ended up in third. Your Sunday morning sports report is brought to you by Bowden Steiner Implement. I'm Darren Swenson.
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Highs expected. A mix of clouds and sun tomorrow. Highs around 77. I'm meteorologist Eric Height on 104.7 KVIK. Right now, 61.

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7: Daytime highs approaching 70 today under cloudy skies with a chance for showers. Winds out of the east, 8 to 15 miles an hour. Slight chance of rain showers tonight. Lows dip down to about 53. Mainly cloudy skies expected. A mix of clouds and sun tomorrow. Highs around 77. I'm meteorologist Eric Height on 104.7 KVIK. Right now, 63.

Good morning. Welcome to worship from Trinity Lutheran Church in Spring Grove, Minnesota, on this fourth Sunday after Pentecost. 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Our lector is Sherry Allen. 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

Good morning. Good morning, Pastor Abelson. Good morning, everybody. What a fabulous day today. The first day of summer. The longest day of the year we get to enjoy on Father's Day, the summer solstice. Welcome to worship here this morning at Trinity Lutheran Church in Spring Grove, Minnesota. No snow today. Thank you, Rick, for getting us on the air on KBIK 104.7 and on Facebook Live. Today's service is presented in memory of Peter J. and Berthana Worth. Playing an organ or a piano must be a little like riding a bicycle. You don't forget. She hasn't forgotten, has she? How about that? Rachel Storley is back with us. Thank you, Rachel. Wow. And thank you to all those who filled in for Rachel, Linda, and the other Rachels, and everyone else. Thank you for your help. So, Rachel and Gary Ernest will be providing some special music this morning. Welcome, Gary, on the trumpet, as well as this morning. And thanks for enhancing our worship experience today. Thank you, Gary and Rachel. Yesterday, now they're in Canada, so they couldn't be here to request songs this morning. Jim and Karen Gray. Hello, hello, Grays, way up there in Canada, and everybody else watching on the radio, listening on the radio and watching on Facebook Live. But Karen Gray's birthday was yesterday, so I think we should play a song for Karen Gray's birthday, don't you think so? Here we go.

0: You were singing very well there, young man. I heard you. You're going to be good. You're going to be in a choir, run the choir. Maybe Scott will be looking for a job if you come around. Okay. Plenty of announcements listed in the bulletin. Encourage you to check them all out, but we do want to highlight the following ones. Back to School Fair, also known as the Helping Hands Backpack Giveaway. This year, it's Thursday, July 30th at Emmanuel Lutheran Caledonia. Organizational meeting for the event on Saturday, June 27th, next Saturday at 9 at Emmanuel. Come and see how you can share your skills and talents for this event that impact and help so many folks. Remember the free sack lunches, Tuesdays and Thursdays at the church all throughout the summer. What a great mission. Thanks to all who make this possible. If you would like to get involved, contact Karen Bingham. She's right over there. She'd like some help with you, if you could help her, and all the rest. Her email contact is in today's bulletin. Thanks to those who have sent in vacation Bible school registrations. And if you haven't sent your registration in for your child yet, please do so. It's only 2 weeks away. Let's have some fun with the kids this summer. Okay, communion assistant, summer ushering. You can see the north side. There's some sign-up sheets over there where the bell choir normally performs. Please prayerfully consider this opportunity. Let the office know if you're able to pitch in and help with either task. It'll be a lot of fun, too. Always feels good to give. One item missing from the calendar. Virginia Howard from Whitehall, once from Spring Grove, passed through death into the eternal care of our Lord. Friday, Virginia's funeral service will be at Trinity, this Wednesday at 1 p.m., June 24th. Visitation from 11:30 until the time of service at 1. We will also have that service available on Trinity's Facebook page. Are there any other announcements? Okay, hearing none, let's take in the Holy Spirit with a deep breath and breathe out all our cares and anxieties as we prepare for worship. Thank you.
1: Blessed be the Holy Trinity, one God, whose compassion endures forever. Amen. Let us confess our sin to God. Compassionate God, we confess to you all our sins. Our burden is heavy, and we cannot free ourselves. In your mercy, call us back to you. Your yoke is easy, and your burden is light. Restore us to dwell in your peace. In Christ's name we pray. Amen. Jesus says, "Come to me, all you who are weary and are carrying heavy burdens, and I will give you rest." In the name of God, Father, Son, and Holy Spirit, your sins are forgiven. Rest in God's love. Amen. We join in singing our opening hymn together. This is My Father's World, number 824.

0: I invite you to please stand as you are able. The grace of our Lord Jesus Christ, the love of God, and the communion of the Holy Spirit be with you all.
1: And also with you.

0: Good morning. Today's Old Testament reading is from Genesis chapter 21, verses 8 through 21. The child Isaac grew and was weaned, and Abraham made a great feast on the day that Isaac was weaned. But Sarah saw the son of Hagar, the Egyptian, whom she had borne to Abraham, playing with her son Isaac. So she said to Abraham, "Cast out this slave woman and her son, for the son of this slave woman shall not inherit along with my son Isaac." The matter was very distressing to Abraham on account of his son. But God said to Abraham, "Do not be distressed because of the boy and because of your slave woman. Whatever Sarah says to you, do as she tells you. For it is through Isaac that offspring shall be named for you. As for the son of the slave woman, I will make a nation of him also, because he is your offspring." So Abraham rose early in the morning and took bread and a skin of water and gave it to Hagar, putting it on her shoulder, along with the child, and sent her away. And she departed and wandered about in the wilderness of Beersheba. When the water in the skin was gone, she cast the child under one of the bushes. Then she went and sat opposite of on a good way, about the distance of a bow shot, and she said, "Do not let me see the death of the child." As she sat opposite of him, she lifted up her voice and wept. And God heard the voice of the boy, and the angel of God called to Hagar from heaven and said to her, "What troubles you, Hagar? Do not be afraid, for God has heard the voice of the boy where he is. Come, lift up the boy and hold him fast with your hand, for I will make a great nation of him." Then God opened her eyes, and she saw a well of water. She went and filled the skin with water and gave the boy a drink. God was with the boy, and he grew up. He lived in the wilderness and became an expert with the bow. He lived in the wilderness of Paran, and his mother got a wife for him from the land of Egypt. Word of God, word of life.
1: Thanks be to God.
0: We will read responsibly from Psalm 86 as printed in your bulletin. Bow down your ear, O Lord, and answer me, for I am poor and in misery. Keep watch over my life, for I am faithful. Save your servant who trusts in you. Be merciful to me, O Lord, for you are my God. I call upon you all the day long. Gladden the soul of your servant. For you, O Lord, I lift my soul. For you, O Lord, are good and forgiving, and abundant in mercy toward all who call upon you. Give ear, O Lord, to my prayer, and attend to the voice of my supplications. In the time of my trouble, I will call upon you, for you will answer me. Among the gods, there is none like you, O Lord, nor anything like your works. All the nations you have made will come and worship you, O Lord, and glorify your name. For you are great, you do wondrous things, and you alone are God. Turn to me and have mercy on me. Give your strength to your servant and save the child of your handmaid. Show me a sign of your favor so that those who hate me may see it and be put to shame. Because you, Lord, have helped me and comforted me. Today's New Testament reading is from Romans chapter 6 and starting with the first verse. Should we continue in sin in order that grace may increase? By no means. How can we who died to sin go on living in it? Do you not know that all of us who were baptized in Christ Jesus were baptized into his death? Therefore, we were buried with him by baptism into death, so that just as Christ was raised from the dead by the glory of the Father, so we also might walk in the newness of life. For if we have been united with him in death like this, we will certainly be united with him in a resurrection like this. We know that our old self was crucified with him so that the body of sin might be destroyed, so we might no longer be enslaved to sin. For whoever has died is free from sin. But if we died with Christ, we believe that we will also live with him. We know that Christ, being raised from the dead, will never die again. Death no longer has dominion over him. The death he died to sin once for all. For the life he lives to God. So you also must consider yourself dead to sin and alive to God in Christ Jesus. Word of God, word of life.

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1: Glory to you, Lord.
0: Jesus said to the 12, "A disciple is not above the teacher, nor a slave above the master. It is enough for the disciple to be like the teacher and the slave like the master. If they have called the master of the house Beelzebub, how much more will they malign those of his household? So have no fear of them, for nothing is covered up that will not be uncovered, and nothing secret that will not become known. What I say to you in the dark, tell in the light, and what you hear whispered, proclaim from the housetops. Do not fear those who kill the body, but cannot kill the soul. Rather, fear the one who can destroy both soul and body in hell. Are not two sparrows sold for a penny? Yet not one of them will fall to the ground apart from your Father. And even the hairs of your head are all counted. So do not be afraid. You are of more value than many sparrows. Everyone, therefore, who acknowledges me before others, I also will acknowledge before my Father in heaven. But whoever denies me before others, I also will deny before my Father in heaven. Do not think that I have come to bring peace to the earth. I have not come to bring peace, but a sword. For I have come to set a man against his father, and a daughter against her mother, and a daughter-in-law against her mother-in-law, and one's foes will be members of one's household. Whoever loves father or mother more than me is not worthy of me. And whoever loves son or daughter more than me is not worthy of me. And whoever does not take up the cross and follow me is not worthy of me. Those who find their life will lose it, and those who lose their life for my sake will find it." This is the gospel of our Lord.
1: Praise you, Lord.
0: You may be seated. Grace and peace to you from God, our loving Creator, and our Savior, Jesus Christ. Amen. Well, good morning, everyone, and happy Father's Day. Today, we celebrate and give thanks for fathers, stepfathers, grandfathers, all the father figures who have shaped our lives, the ones still with us and the ones we carry in memory. But I thought I'd begin by sharing a few of my favorite jokes from two of my favorite comedians who happen to be dads themselves. Some of you might be familiar with the comedian Jim Gaffigan, who said, "My four-year-old made me a handmade card for Father's Day. Maybe for Christmas, I'll draw him a picture of some toys." It's pretty funny. Nate Bergazzi, another one of my favorite comedians, told the story about his daughter's school calling about a bus schedule mix-up. He says, "At the end of the day, someone from school called my cell phone. She said, 'Do you know what bus number your daughter's supposed to be on?' I'm her dad." As in, are you crazy? I was like, this is how you thought you'd get this information, was to call the dad? Do you have parents? Have you ever seen a family before? I think it's funny because it's true. Fatherhood does not come with an instruction manual, and a lot of us are figuring it out one phone call at a time. But underneath the laughter, there's something so true that the joke more true than the joke lets on. Becoming a parent has a way of opening your eyes. Sometimes it reveals joy you didn't know was possible. Sometimes it reveals the fears you didn't know you were carrying. Sometimes it reveals how little control you actually have. The older I get, the more I think parenting is mostly a long series of moments when you realize you're making it up as you go and praying that God fills in the gaps. My son James was born 2 days before my 20th birthday. I wasn't married. I didn't have a plan. I was convinced that everyone around me already knew how my life was supposed to go, and I was pretty scared. Yes, I was scared about becoming a young parent, but of course, James was easy to love from the very first moment. What scared me was disappointing the people I loved, my family, my church, people who had known me my whole life. I remember lying awake.

But looking back, I realize I couldn't see what God was doing. All I could see was fear. Maybe you know what that's like, when all you can see is what might go wrong or how others might judge you. But God saw a future I couldn't even imagine. Abraham knew something about that kind of fear. And although his situation looks very different from ours on the surface, it isn't so different at all underneath. In our reading from Genesis this morning, Abraham has two sons, the older Ishmael.

Abraham, who loves the boy, gets up the next morning, hands Hagar some bread and a skin of water, and sends her and his son into the wilderness. This is absolutely one of the hardest stories in Genesis, because it's sad, because there aren't any easy villains. Sarah is trying to protect her son. Abraham is torn between two impossible loyalties. Hagar has almost no power, and Ishmael is simply a child swept up in all the adults' decisions. They walk into the wilderness of Beersheba, carrying whatever fits in that water skin until it runs dry. And the text doesn't soften what happens next. Hagar places Ishmael under a bush and walks a short distance away, far enough, she says, that she won't have to watch him die. This is what wilderness means in the scriptures. Not a difficulty in general, not inconvenient, not a rough week. The wilderness is the place where you have nothing left, the place where your resources are exhausted, the place where you've done everything you know how to do and it still isn't enough, the place where you can no longer imagine a way forward. And if you've lived long enough, you've probably been there. Maybe not in a desert, but somewhere just as dry. A hospital room, a broken relationship, a grief you didn't think you'd survive. A season when all you could see was what was ending. And maybe that's part of the tragedy of wilderness. Because not only does it drain our strength, but it also narrows our vision. We stop seeing possibilities. We stop seeing hope. We stop seeing what God might still be doing. Hagar certainly couldn't see it. All she could see was an ending. But then, something remarkable happens. God hears. Now, it's worth noting that Ishmael's name literally means God hears. Years earlier, when Hagar first fled into the wilderness, God met her there and promised to care for her and her son. And then Hagar did something even more astonishing. She gives God a name, calling God the one who sees me. Just think about that. A servant woman, a foreigner, a woman with almost no standing in the story, and she's the one who looks at God and says, I know who you are. You are the God who sees. Now, years later, both promises come due. God hears, God sees. An angel calls out to Hagar saying, do not be afraid. God has heard the boy. And then comes my favorite line of the entire story. God opened her eyes. The well had been there all along. God didn't conjure it out of nothing. God simply helped her see what was already there. The God who sees her enables her to see. That is grace. Not always the removal of hardship, not always the immediate fixing of what's broken, but sometimes simply the gift of seeing what fear has hidden from our sight.

I do think that's the heart of this story. Fear narrows our vision, but grace opens our eyes. Seeing that hope still exists, seeing that God's future is larger than we've imagined, seeing that the story is not over. That kind of seeing, the kind that God gave Hagar, is exactly what Jesus calls his disciples to in today's gospel. He's honest about the cost of discipleship. He says he did not come to bring peace, but a sword. He also says that following him will sometimes divide households. At first hearing, it sounds pretty cruel. But think about what Jesus is actually asking of the disciples he's sending out. They're going as sheep among wolves. They're told not to fear those who can kill the body. That's not a metaphor. That's the cost of seeking out the people everyone else has stopped seeing. The Hagars, the Ishmaels, the ones who ended up in the wilderness because the family needed someone to blame. The sword Jesus names is the disruption that comes when you decide to open your eyes. And to be clear, Jesus is not glorifying conflict in today's gospel. He's naming reality. Real peacemaking often disrupts the false peace we've grown comfortable with. Real reconciliation costs something. Real discipleship asks us to loosen our grip on the stories we tell ourselves about who belongs and who doesn't. And if we become the kind of people who go looking for those pushed into the wilderness, somebody somewhere will be uncomfortable. That's the sword. This is not abstract. It's church council meeting real. It's a budget discussion. It's congregational life real. And churches, they have their own version of losing sight of people. Over time, it's easy to become so focused on caring for those already in the room that we stop noticing who is missing. The question for us is, where do we find the courage to open our eyes? Most of us already know what love requires. The problem is not information, it's fear. Fear that there won't be enough. Fear that change will cost us something. Fear that welcoming someone new will disrupt what feels familiar. Fear that if we let go of the story we've always told about ourselves, we'll lose something important. And this is where I think Paul's letter to the Romans becomes helpful. Paul doesn't tell us to try harder or to manufacture that courage. He tells us that something has already happened. In baptism, we have died with Christ. In baptism, we have been raised with Christ already, not someday, already. What this means is that we don't have to protect ourselves quite so fiercely. We don't have to cling quite so tightly because our lives are already anchored in something stronger than fear. Friends, we stand on resurrection ground, which means we can risk loving more generously than we otherwise would. We can allow ourselves to get a little uncomfortable. This is what makes it possible to open our eyes. Not willpower, not moral resolve. The well was already there when God opened Hagar's eyes. And in baptism, the ground is already solid beneath our feet. We don't see better because we try harder. We see because we belong to the God who sees. James is 26 now. He's here today. Sorry to embarrass you, buddy. He's in law school, and of course I am without reservation, so proud of him. Not just for all he has accomplished, but for the person that he is. And looking back, here's what I see. What I thought was a crisis was a gift. What I thought would divide our family brought us closer together. What I thought might be the chapter nobody wanted to read aloud became one of the best chapters our family has. Maybe the one that taught us most about grace. I couldn't see that at 20, but God could. That's the difference between fear and faith. Fear sees only what's missing,
Faith trusts that God is still at work, opening our eyes to the wells already around us, long before we know to look for them. Not long after I arrived here at Trinity, I began hearing stories. Stories about families who once sat in these pews but no longer do. Some left because they felt no one was investing in their children. Some left after conflicts that never healed. Some drifted away because no one noticed when they stopped showing up. Now, I'm not saying any of this to shame anyone. Every family has stories like this, including mine, yours, and even churches. We're all, as Genesis keeps reminding us, flawed families. The question isn't whether we've ever missed someone. The question is whether God can still open our eyes to the people we've missed, to the ones still standing at the edges, wondering if there's room for them here. And as a church community, I think we should ask ourselves, what if there are people we've stopped seeing? What if we're not seeing the wells all around us? What if God's future for this congregation is larger than the story we've been telling ourselves? Friends, these questions aren't assignments. These questions are invitations, and they come from a God who has always, always been in the business of opening eyes. If you have ever felt unseen, if you have ever wondered whether you were enough, whether anyone noticed, or whether God had forgotten your name, if fear has ever narrowed your vision until all you could see was what was ending, then I want you to hear this. The wilderness is not where God leaves you. It is where God meets you. And it is where the God who sees enables you to see the well that is right in front of you. God met Hagar there. God met Ishmael there. God met Abraham there. God met me there. And God may be meeting you right now, because we worship and love a God who still hears, a God who still sees, and a God who is still opening our eyes. Amen.

0: I invite you to please stand as we proclaim our faith using the words of the Apostles' Creed. I believe in God the Father Almighty, creator of heaven and earth. I believe in Jesus Christ, his only Son, our Lord. He was conceived by the power of the Holy Spirit and born of the Virgin Mary. He suffered under Pontius Pilate, was crucified, died, and was buried. He descended into hell. On the third day, he rose again. He ascended into heaven and is seated at the right hand of the Father. He will come again to judge the living and the dead. I believe in the Holy Spirit, the Holy Catholic Church, the communion of saints, the forgiveness of sins, the resurrection of the body, and the life everlasting. Amen. Gathered together by the Holy Spirit, let us pray for the church and the needs of the world. Life-giving God, you have called your people to lose their lives for Jesus' sake. Strengthen your church to follow you in the face of difficulty. God of grace.
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0: 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Protect those with marginalized identities to whom we have not shown the abounding love of Jesus. Bring an end to oppression and bigotry in all forms. God of grace.
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0: Sustaining God, you promise to provide for us. Help those living with disability. Comfort those experiencing any sort of illness or suffering. And we pray especially today for those people listed in our bulletin and ask for them to be in your tender care. And we also ask for your comfort and solace for the families of Virginia Howard and Anita Clausen. God of grace. Empowering God, strengthen us to live out our diverse callings. We pray especially for fathers and father figures that they show your compassion and care. We pray for all for whom this day is difficult or painful. God of grace. Faithful God, we give thanks for saints who have claimed their baptismal promises. May we follow their example of faith and service. God of grace. Trusting you receive all our prayers, we commend our spoken and unspoken prayers to you, O God, through Jesus Christ, our Savior and Lord. Amen. You may be seated, and the ushers will come forward to collect our tithes and offerings.

0: Loving God, we offer at your table the gifts of our hearts. Help us take heart in you and share freely of your love so that all creation can taste your abundance. We ask this in the name of Jesus, through the Spirit, abiding with us now and forever. Amen. The Lord be with you.
1: And also with you.
0: Lift up your hearts.
1: We lift them to the Lord.
0: Let us give thanks to the Lord our God. It is indeed right, our duty and our joy, that we should at all times and in all places give thanks and praise to you, Almighty and merciful God, through our Savior, Jesus Christ, who on this day overcame death and the grave, and by his glorious resurrection opened to us the way of everlasting life. And so with all the choirs of angels, with the church on earth and the hosts of heaven, we praise your name and join their unending hymn.

In the night in which he was betrayed, our Lord Jesus took bread and gave thanks, broke it, and gave it to his disciples, saying, "Take and eat. This is my body given for you. Do this for the remembrance of me." Again, after supper, he took the cup, gave thanks, and gave it for all to drink, saying, "This cup is the new covenant in my blood, shed for you and for all people for the forgiveness of sin. Do this for the remembrance of me." Our Father, who art in heaven, hallowed be thy name. Thy kingdom come, thy will be done, on earth as it is in heaven. Give us this day our daily bread, and forgive us our trespasses, as we forgive those who trespass against us. And lead us not into temptation, but deliver us from evil. For thine is the kingdom, and the power, and the glory, forever and ever. Amen. Heaven has come near. Come, share in this feast. Amen. All are welcome to receive this meal, and all are welcome at this table. You may be seated, and the ushers will guide you forward.

Divine, our hearts are filled with the abundance of your love. Strengthen us that we, through this holy meal, may share your love freely as you have shared with us. We ask this in the name of Jesus, through the Spirit, nourishing us now and forever. Amen. 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Creator, Redeemer, Sustainer, one God, bless, heal, and hold you today and always. Amen. We'll join in singing our sending hymn number 812, Faith of Our Fathers.

0: Can we thank Rachel and Gary one more time for the beautiful music this morning? Thank you. Such a treat. Such a treat. Heaven has come near. Go, share the good news and share the peace with all. Thanks be to God. Thanks, Braden. Thanks, Jade. Good job. Thanks.
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11: Daytime highs approaching 70 today under cloudy skies with a chance for showers. Winds out of the east, 8 to 15 miles an hour. Slight chance of rain showers tonight. Lows dip down to about 53. Mainly cloudy skies expected. A mix of clouds and sun tomorrow, highs around 77. I'm meteorologist Eric Hite on 104.7 KVIK. Currently, it's 64 degrees.

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1: Fox News, I'm Paul Stevens. Now in Switzerland, Vice President J.D. Vance for talks with Iran set to begin following the signing recently of a 60-day memorandum of agreement. The goals of today's talks...
2: They're aimed at reaching a long-term peace agreement and resolving key questions about the future of Iran's nuclear program.
1: Fox's Chanley Painter, that meeting being mediated by Pakistani and Qatari officials. A multi-agency manhunt underway looking for a 22-year-old suspect accused in a violent cross-state crime spree, including at least six shootings, which killed one person. Madison Scarpino.
3: All just miles from Arrowhead Stadium in the Show Me State, where there are several World Cup matches.
1: The FBI looking for Oscar Sanchez Munoz. They're offering a $25,000 reward for his arrest and capture. 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
4: Now it's time for the Iowa Lottery's Winning Minute. Northeast Iowa man says the phone has not stopped ringing since he won a prize of $100,000 a year for life.
5: All the texts I got, all the phone calls I got, all the messages I got, I can't return them all.
6: Doug Dearborn of Lorville says the congratulations have been nonstop since his big win in the Millionaire for Life game.
4: He bought his lucky ticket at Brew in Sac City and matched all five white balls in a recent drawing to become Iowa's first big winner in the game.
6: He checked his ticket at a local retailer. When he didn't believe his eyes, he asked an employee for confirmation.
5: He said, "You better sign that thing right now."
4: That's when he says the reality set in.
5: I looked around and went, "Woo!" I think the whole store heard me. There's a big giveaway. I won some.
6: Doug took the $2.2 million lump sum option and says he plans to invest most of it for retirement, with maybe a new vehicle and a vacation mixed in.
4: The Iowa Lottery. Feel like a winionaire.
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9: Daytime highs approaching 70 today under cloudy skies with a chance for showers. Winds out of the east, 8 to 15 miles an hour. Slight chance of rain showers tonight. Lows dip down to about 53. Mainly cloudy skies expected. A mix of clouds and sun tomorrow. Highs around 77. I'm meteorologist Eric Height on 104.7 KVIK. Currently, it's 64 degrees.

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10: Daytime highs approaching 70 today under cloudy skies with a chance for showers. Winds out of the east, 8 to 15 miles an hour. Slight chance of rain showers tonight. Lows dip down to about 53. Mainly cloudy skies expected. A mix of clouds and sun tomorrow. Highs around 77. I'm meteorologist Eric Height on 104.7 KVIK. Right now, 66.
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0: Ted Lindner, Vice President J.D. Vance in Switzerland for talks with Iran. Following their signing of a 60-day memorandum of agreement, Fox's Chanley Painter.
1: They're aimed at reaching a long-term peace agreement and resolving key questions about the future of Iran's nuclear program.
0: The meeting will be mediated by Pakistani and Qatari officials. In L.A., officials declaring a state of emergency Saturday in response to a massive warehouse fire that broke out last week. L.A. Mayor Karen Bass explaining what the next step is once first responders put out the blaze.
2: Moving the toxic materials away from here and disposing of them in a way that we will avert a major environmental disaster.
0: A special particle pollution advisory from the South Coast Air Quality Management District remains in effect till 12:30 p.m. this afternoon. 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
8: Daytime highs approaching 70 this afternoon under cloudy skies with a chance for showers. Southeasterly winds 8 to 15 miles an hour. Slight chance of rain showers tonight. Lows dip down to about 53. Mainly cloudy skies expected. A mix of clouds and sun tomorrow. Highs around 77. I'm meteorologist Eric Height on 104.7 KVIK. Right now, it's 66 degrees.

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8: Cloudy skies expected this afternoon with a chance for showers. High temperatures reach up to 70. Winds out of the east, 5 to 10 miles an hour. Slight chance of rain showers tonight. Lows dip down to about 54. Mainly cloudy skies expected. Daytime highs approaching 77. Tomorrow, partly cloudy. I'm meteorologist Derek Hite on 104.7 KVIK. Currently 66.

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1: I'm Paul Stevens. Iran says it's closing the Strait of Hormuz again due to the conflict between Israel and Lebanon. Israeli ambassador to the UN, Danny Danon, on Fox News Sunday says Israel has no issues with Lebanon.
2: I don't understand why Iran is trying to interfere, sabotage those negotiations. At the end of the day, we want to see a free Lebanon with the control of the Lebanese government, the Lebanese military, and without the presence of the proxies of Iran.
1: Meantime, Vice President J.D. Vance meeting Middle East leaders in Switzerland today.
3: The president has committed us to see a full regional ceasefire. We found great partners in working with the Qataris, the Pakistanis, our friends in Israel. We're all working towards regional peace. There, of course, are going to be sometimes disagreements about precisely how to get there, but I actually feel great.
1: And the peace talks follow Israel's strikes on Lebanon. 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
7: Cloudy skies expected this afternoon with a chance for showers. High temperatures reach up to 70. Winds out of the east, 5 to 10 miles an hour. Slight chance of rain showers tonight. Lows dip down to about 54. Mainly cloudy skies expected. Daytime highs approaching 77. Tomorrow, partly cloudy. I'm meteorologist Eric Height on 104.7 KVIK. Currently 66.

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7: Cloudy skies expected this afternoon with a chance for showers. High temperatures reach up to 70. Winds out of the east, 5 to 10 miles an hour. Slight chance of rain showers tonight. Lows dip down to about 54. Mainly cloudy skies expected. Daytime highs approaching 77. Tomorrow, partly cloudy. I'm meteorologist Eric Height on 104.7 KVIK. Right now, 68.

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2: Since 1958, NASCAR Cup Series teams have raced in Southern California. Tracks like Riverside, Ontario, Fontana, and the LA Coliseum have added to the sport's 78-year history. Today in San Diego County, a new chapter will be added to NASCAR's SoCal history, as for the first time ever, NASCAR will race on a military installation, Naval Base Coronado. Today's race will be run on a 3.4-mile, 16-turn street course. This course features a mix of differing terrains, old asphalt, new asphalt, new concrete, old concrete, plus elevation changes, creating one of the most unique and difficult challenges these teams have ever faced. Road course ace Shane Van Gisbergen will start on the pole on his quest for his eighth road course win. SVG, what's the biggest challenge?
3: Definitely corner exits. You're going to have to look after your tires and hopefully manage and strategies. Yeah, we got an extra set of tires, everyone, to help out, but still the tire wear is going to be insane. So, yeah, getting the strategy right and trying to keep a clean car.
2: Carson Hocevar will start alongside Shane Van Gisbergen. Carson has a reputation for his aggressive approach. He realizes that today it could come with a hefty price.
4: I think if you lose focus, concentration, or try pushing too hard, you know, it could obviously bite you here.
2: Live from Naval Base Coronado in San Diego, the Anduril 250 race at the base. Next.
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2: On October 13, 1775, the Continental Congress created the Continental Navy to fight against British forces and their allies in the American Revolutionary War. That Continental Navy would be disbanded, only to be resumed as the United States Navy in 1794. In 2026, the U.S. Navy celebrates its semi-quincentennial, and as part of that celebration, for the first time ever, NASCAR will run a race on one of this nation's most critical military installations. Hello, everybody. Welcome to Coronado Island, California. Motor Racing Network is at Naval Base Coronado, just west of San Diego. Today, we present to you live coverage of the Anduril 250 race at the base. Mike Bagley here alongside Alex Hayden and NASCAR Cup Series championship-winning crew chief Todd Gordon. Alex, what we are witnessing this weekend has been 2 years in the making and the planning, and so far it's lived up to its anticipation.
8: Not a ticket to be had for Friday, Saturday, or today. Complete sellout all weekend long, and that is sailors and their families. That is civilians. People have come from all over, including all 50 states, and 17 countries have bought tickets to be here for today specifically. Absolutely. This has been a raging success here for not only NASCAR, but for the United States and the U.S. Navy to open up their base and show everybody what it's like on a naval installation that is world-class like what we have right here. So, Todd, 3.4 miles and 16 turns to get around this place. This is the ultimate risk versus reward course.
9: Precision is rewarded. This is one where when you come to street courses, we don't have any runoff areas. We have a few of them in different corners, but the precision you have to maintain to keep yourself in the game here, it's something that's going to reward those that can keep underneath their limits all day long.
2: So how do you go about preparing for this? The only page in the playbook we have goes back to the Chicago street course that we've had. We race road courses across the entire calendar and the schedule of a racing season, but this one is so unique. What's the starting point?
9: Yeah, I think you really have to come here with a 70% method. You've got to come here and just know that you're not looking to make pace. Even now to start the race, you've got to be at 85%. You can't be there. You've worked through the simulators. You've gone through practice. You've had 50 minutes of practice, which that's only been probably 10 or 11 laps for these guys between the runs that they've had. So there's not a lot, and we still have to learn our way through stages one and two to be good for stage three.
2: Obviously, when we come to a road course race, it's Shane Van Gisbergen against the world. However, today may not be an easy lift as Shane Van Gisbergen expects it or his fans expect it to be.
8: It hasn't been complete smooth sailing for SVG this weekend. Even though he won pole position in qualifying yesterday, he did might catch one of the barriers with the right side of his race car. So not everyone is immune to how difficult this race course is, but Shane Van Gisbergen clearly is one of the favorites to win this, but it wouldn't surprise me if anybody else jumped up and won this thing today.
2: He will lead the field to the green flag. We'll chat with SVG and others coming up shortly. On the way on NASCAR Live Race Day, Jason Toy is going to sit down and chat with Joe Gibbs Racing driver Chase Briscoe. He has turned his performance around. Perhaps it's a day of opportunity for Chase. Trackhouse Racing owner Justin Marks will stop by to discuss the return of Project 91. Todd's going to be back with the progressive keys to winning the race, and we're going to head trackside to talk with drivers as they get ready to suit up in front of a sold-out crowd for today's Anderle 250 race at the base.
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8: Chase Briscoe at the bottom of the track. A win will propel him to the championship four. He's got the lead. Bubba Wallace loses control. Cracks the car. William Byron spins. Checkered flag is in the air. Chase Briscoe wins the Yellowwood 500.
6: Now, back to Mike Bagley.
2: That's how it sounded last fall when Chase Briscoe won his third race of the 2025 NASCAR Cup Series season in his very first year with Joe Gibbs Racing. Fast forward to now, Chase is winless through 16 events, but he's had quite a year so far, resurrecting performance through his efforts and James Small's pit calls atop the War Wagon. Chase sat down with Jason Toy this week to prevent this preview this weekend's racing action in San Diego.
14: Chase, you and I have talked quite a bit at the racetrack over the last couple of weeks, and kind of, I want to say it's a tale of two parts of the early part of the season, but you know, the frustration in the early part of the season, and you found yourself deep in points, but you guys kind of started hitting on a stride. Did something change, or was it just the way this team is made up to continue to keep persevering and keep pushing forward?
15: Yeah, I don't really feel like anything has changed. Yeah, there at the start of the season, I thought our speed was honestly really, really strong. You know, outside of Reddick, I thought we were probably the second best car, and it just wasn't truthfully able to capitalize on that. Like, we would have mechanical issues and obviously getting caught up in, you know, stuff like the big one at Talladega or Daytona. I don't know, just a lot of things I felt like that were out of our control for the most part, and you know, wasn't able to capitalize on the speed we had. And then the second half of the season, or the second half of the, you know, the summer stretch, I guess, You know, there's honestly been times where I feel like we haven't had the speed that we've had at the beginning of the year, but we've been able to just execute a solid race and you know, end up there in the top five. So, yeah, it's been a unique year where I feel like we've either finished in the top five or we finished, you know, 30th on back. There's really not been much in between. So, yeah, it's just been a very odd start to the year, I guess, in a lot of different ways. But hopefully, you know, we kind of hit our stride here the second half of the year. That's what we were able to do last year. You know, granted, it was a different situation with, you know, learning the team and everything else. Where this year, you know, starting the year, we kind of knew what to expect. But certainly from a, I guess, a point standpoint, it's been a very similar situation. So at least it's not uncharted territory.
14: You know, in all athletics, doesn't matter, football, baseball, golf, whatever it is as well, not all racing too, you have to control emotions, especially when the things aren't going the right way. How hard is it to kind of keep those emotions in check in the aspect of not getting down yourself of, hey, we've had bad racing luck? You know, how do you keep that forward progress going and battling those, and when it becomes a mental issue type thing, and in the aspect of it can get in your head?
15: I think a couple things, you know, to stay grounded in. I mean, you know, truthfully, one for me has just been my faith and just knowing that, you know, yeah, it feels like it's important, but in the big scheme of things, what we're doing really isn't that important. You know, it seems to always help when, you know, things aren't going necessarily the way you want it to on the racetrack. But then, you know, also for us, it's just, you know, at least knowing that we've had speed, like we've had cars that are more than capable of winning the race. And, you know, I've been on the other side where you're not getting the results, but you're also trying to just figure out how to have speed to run in the top 10. So I don't know, just I think, you know, a mixture of those two things certainly, you know, helps in times like this where, I mean, we've had, you know, speed at least to win races and just haven't done it. So once you start executing and things go your way, hopefully you can finally get in victory lanes. So I don't know, I feel like it's been a little bit of both of those things that, you know, just kept it where, you know, mentally you can definitely, you know, there's guys that do spiral in these situations. And I just feel like, you know, between those two things, it's always kept me kind of grounded.
14: Talk about the relationship with you and James Smalls. The second year you guys have been together, James, your crew chief, and what he brings to the table for you. Of course, he had a good run with Martin Truex Jr. before you coming over and working with you. I know a lot of times when you get a crew chief and driver and getting personalities meshed together, it might take a while. How is it with you guys, and what does he do for a Chase Briscoe when you're in the race car?
15: Truthfully, I'm really just fortunate that I get to have James as a crew chief. You know, he just, he is the hardest working guy in the garage. I mean, there's no question about it. I mean, he is works his tail off. I mean, I say 24/7. It's basically 24/7. I mean, he'll be up till, you know, 3, 4, 5 in the morning, and then and working again. Like, he just literally works nonstop. And yeah, I mean, from a personality standpoint, I would say we're probably the two most polar opposite people on the planet. But it does just work out. You know, he's extremely like high strung. You know, just always amped up, high energy. And I'm kind of the complete opposite. I'm almost impossible to get worked up. So yeah, we just kind of balance each other out in that sense. And it just works.
14: Chase, let's talk a little bit about what you have in store for today in San Diego. Now, it's a lot of unknowns for you guys coming into this weekend, but the biggest thing, I think it's kind of cool, you had an opportunity to be a part of a lot of the buildup to what's going on this weekend here in San Diego. So take folks a little bit into your seat and how exciting it was to be able to do all the things you've been able to do up until today to get to be a part of this whole festivity.
15: Yeah, it's been super cool just to, I mean, literally kind of from the get-go. You know, I was able to be a part of the video that kind of announced that we were going to come do this race. You know, that was, I don't know, 7, 8 months ago now, it feels like. So to just see it be an idea, really, it was literally a track on a piece of paper and, you know, this video concept to announce it. So then, you know, doing the Amazon Prime actual movie and, you know, the racetrack kind of being a little bit farther along, like they actually had it planned out of, you know, this is the definite of where this is going to be at versus this corner, being a part of the movie. And you know, obviously by that point, the whole plan and the concept of this race was farther along. And then now to being here today where, you know, the racetrack is built, you know, we've been on track, and just is crazy to kind of see it go from this idea and this concept to now being on the racetrack and about to run this race. So yeah, just been really fun to be a part of. And it's crazy to me that the race is finally here, just because it feels like forever ago when we all started talking about it.
14: And, you know, you talked about all that time you guys have had there in San Diego and the build up to this. What was the coolest part for you in hanging out with the guys from the Navy and just being around what they do there at Coronado?
15: I mean, I think for me, the coolest part was just getting to see kind of behind the scenes of what makes the Navy the Navy. You know, whether it was some of the, you know, destroyers or, you know, some of the planes. Like, it's just, it's crazy the reach that they have. But then just getting to meet some of the guys. Like, there's a couple of them that are actually huge NASCAR fans. You know, and then going into the I Bar, you know, which is the kind of the famous bar, you know, Top Gun was kind of based around. You know, there's like stickers everywhere, and one of them, you know, says 3 for Dale, and I got to meet that guy. He's like a huge NASCAR fan, and then he was actually part of the video too that we filmed. So I'm just getting to meet, you know, a lot of the folks in the Navy, and then just getting to kind of see behind the scenes at the base was really special.
14: What's your call sign now?
15: So mine's Hoosier, obviously being from Indiana, 25 minutes south of IU. So they called me Hoosier. I don't know if you necessarily got the ticket, but yeah, it's kind of been my call sign from the get-go. It's way better than Noah's. His is Riz, so I'll gladly take Hoosier.
14: Yeah, because a lot of times it's the other guys that have to give you the call sign of what they're going to call you out there. Dace, we appreciate it as always. Best of luck here this weekend. And on the West Coast, you got a couple of road courses back-to-back. I know you're looking forward to Sonoma. You finished up second there last year and continue that momentum. So best of luck.
15: Yeah, appreciate it. Thank you.
2: Chase rolls off from the 22nd starting position this afternoon.
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1: Racing down to the shirt, Jackie Stewart grandstands in turn number six. All the fans come to their feet, waving at Shane Van Gisbergen as he goes by for the final time.
2: He now heads for turn number seven. Right-hand turn, it's a 90-degree corner. Works his way very gingerly off the turn. Up onto the straightaway. Checkered flag in the air. Shane Van Gisbergen rolls a perfect game and wins the Go Bowling at the Glen.
0: Now, back to Mike Bagley.
3: That's how it sounded back on Sunday, May 10th. Tim Catalfamo, Alex Hayden with the call of Shane Van Gisbergen winning yet another NASCAR Cup Series road course race. Shane comes into today's event as the heavy favorite, and his team owner Justin Marks is responsible for at least the start of his successes. He fired up Project 91 back in 2023. Shane won in the first race for that effort, and that was the first win of his career. Shane is back today representing Trackhouse Racing. This weekend, Kevin Magnussen will pilot that team's Project 91 entry. Chris Milner caught up with Justin to discuss the rival of the project that has brought so much success to Trackhouse Racing.
4: I want to talk to you about Project 91. I know a lot of people had asked you over the last year, so when is it coming back? When is it coming back? And then obviously the announcement with Kevin Magnussen and doing this at San Diego. Why Kevin, I guess? I mean, this has been a program with the international flavor, bringing world talent over to Trackhouse, but what kind of piqued your interest with Kevin, or was it Kevin saying, hey, I want to be a part of this after watching what Keeney and Elio have done?
5: Well, I got the great opportunity to pick up the phone and call Kevin and say, hey, you're on the list here to drive for Project 91. And, it, you know, Project 91 has matured to the point now where everybody knows about it and knows that it's really kind of the place to go to be able to experience and compete in NASCAR. And that was the goal building Project 91. So, you know, I think that for us, I mean, every time we put a new driver in that car, we want a driver that has a little bit of a different experience from a different part of the world. I raced against Kevin's father like 20 years ago in the IMSA series and, you know, spent some time around his father, Jan. And I followed Kevin's career, you know, obviously spent many years in Formula One and now, you know, doing endurance racing, just raced at Le Mans yesterday with the BMW team. And I like his aggressive style, his personality. You know, he just sort of fits sort of who we are. And so when we were kind of putting our list together, I mean, I like guys that have experience in Formula One just because it's helped them build their brand and give them kind of international notoriety. He's had some great success and driven for big teams over there and you know, most recently driven for the American team at Haas F1. And so, yeah, I mean, I think he's going to be a great addition. And, you know, the schedule, really, I mean, a lot of it works out to scheduling, making sure that these guys and what they're racing around the world, that they've got the opportunity to come and be prepared and be able to do the race and everything. So just always had a lot of respect for him, like his style, like his brand. And you know, we've got a great partnership in Qualcomm. He's leaned into it and spent a lot of time with them. So kind of the normal answer to the question, just, you know, guys that have a diverse experience from a unique part of the world and are excited and committed to making the most of the opportunity.
4: It's always cool to see their reactions when they first get in the shop, see the car, kind of get integrated with the team. What has Kevin's initial reactions been? I've seen some of the social media clips of him kind of going around going, man, this thing's pretty big, and looking at the cockpit and stuff. What has kind of his initial reactions been to this as we get set to travel up there to San Diego?
5: Well, it's exactly that. I mean, the NASCAR Cup car is just so different than anything else in the world. I mean, you know, getting used to something that's big and moves around and has the really unique power to weight ratio. But I think by and large, you know, his response has been like what a lot of these guys is that they come from a world where so much of the driving has integrations of technology in it with traction control and no lift shifting and ABS braking and all this downforce. And they love just driving a big car that they have to drive, that there's no driver aids a part of it. There's no computer systems doing any of the work. They get to do, you know, everything, or they have to do everything in the car. And I think it kind of is like a throwback for a lot of these guys to when they started racing, when they didn't have this sort of exotic machinery like Formula One or like, in, you know, this endurance prototype hypercar sports car racing stuff. And he just liked being able to get in the car, something big and heavy and powerful, and feel the brakes and feel the shifting and all that. And you know, he just had a big smile on his face when he did pit practice and sat in the car and got fitted in the seat and everything like that. So that's an important element, is that the guys just, they're excited. They're just excited about driving something totally different, a car that's totally unique, and using years and years of their diverse motorsports experience, you know, and apply it to a totally new type of racing form.
4: And finally, just to kind of get a big picture outlook as you put your team owner hat on, what is the outlook for San Diego, for Trackhouse, for your three drivers, for Project 91 as well, you know, with two road courses back to back, one being a street, you know, kind of a unique deal, and one being Sonoma, is this kind of a good opportunity to capitalize on some things as you guys continue to find the speed that you're looking for?
5: Yeah, for sure. I mean, you know, where we are as a company right now is you know, we're trying to get our speed back in our race cars, and it's a big project, and it's an all hands on deck project. Everybody in the company is working very hard. We've started to see some glimpses of hope in getting back there. I mean, we've had some good speed. We've had a lot of just, you know, bad circumstances, just crashes and you know, qualifying poorly and you know, sort of being in the middle of that the hornet's nest where a lot of things happen in the races, and you know, giving up a lot of points, but we've had some good ones too. I mean, you know, all of our guys have been fast at different times recently, but as we kind of go through this process of getting our speed back, you know, having an opportunity to go to San Diego and go to Sonoma right now is huge for us because we're so good on the road courses, and it's an opportunity to, you know, to get our sponsors in victory lane and have some big moments, be a part of the storyline of a race weekend's important for us right now. I think it's a good opportunity for SVG to sort of solidify his place in the playoff picture. You know, Ross is 23rd in points, but really, you know, only about 55 or 60 points out of 16th. So still with, you know, 8 or 10 races or whatever it is left of the regular season, there's still an opportunity for him. And then, you know, Connor needs, you know, some big days to get some confidence going and to feel good in the Cup Series. So all of that is an opportunity that's in front of us the next 14 days. And you know, I think we're ready for it. We're excited for that opportunity. It feels good to go to races feeling like our company is the odds-on favorite to win. You know, wins, whether you have 10 of them a year, one of them a year, they're big moments for these race teams and for these companies. And I think going to San Diego is exactly the shot in the arm that our company needs right now.
3: 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The Coca-Cola Countdown to Green continues. 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
0: From the San Diego Street Course.
14: His first win came here. His 61st win will come here at the Auto Club Speedway for Kyle Busch. New driver, new organization combination, and it turns out to be a winning combination as Kyle Busch has scored the win in the Paula Casino 400.
0: This is NASCAR Live Race Day. 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
3: Motor Racing Network continues to celebrate the life and legacy of Kyle Busch as that win was back in 2023 when Old Rowdy picked up his first victory for Richard Childress Racing at the Auto Club Speedway. NASCAR Live Race Day continues with a trip to the grid to talk to some of the drivers as we get set to go here this afternoon. And a driver that a lot of folks are watching will be the driver that starts in the 37th position. Christopher Bell is still nursing a broken wrist from a crash a couple of weeks ago at Michigan. He made out well in Pocono last weekend, but today could be a challenge for him. We will catch up with Christopher coming up as he continues to get settled while we transition back to the front of the grid. Let's start with a driver that will lead the field to the green to the right elbow of Shane Van Gisbergen. Carson Hocevar qualified second yesterday. He only has one top 10 finish on a road course. Won Talladega earlier this year, looking for win two of the year. Carson is with Chris Wilner of Carmel, Indiana.
15: It was a great qualifying run, Mike, to put it outside of the front row. I know you worked with Shane a lot, Carson, on just the art of road course racing, a lot on iRacing and things like that. What's the approach today to go beat one of the greats of road racing here today?
16: Yeah, I mean, I was talking to him earlier. Tires is going to be the name of the game. So, with his pace, hopefully, my car is just going to be hopefully better than his, and it could keep the rears on it longer than his. And, if he doesn't have any rear tires left or I do, it'll make it a little bit easier on me. But, obviously it's going to be difficult. It's just really just keeping it between the mayo and the mustard, honestly, and just keeping it between the walls and in good spirits. Yeah, it's got to be running with four wheels straight, ultimately.
15: And I hear the word patience a lot as a race car driver. How disciplined do you have to be at a place like this that is so challenging, and no matter where you are around the racetrack?
16: Yeah, you got to be super disciplined, honestly. But, I think he hit the wall once or twice this Q lap, so hopefully he knocked the toe out a little bit or, already heard it some.
15: That's Carson Hocevar getting ready to go here at Naval Base Coronado, a career-best qualifying effort here on the front row for a road course race.
3: Today could be a day of opportunity for Ryan Blaney. He will start third today. He has won on a road course before back at the Roval at Charlotte Motor Speedway, but he's not finished in the top five in his last 26 attempts on a road course. Let's get Ryan Blaney's thoughts with Steve Post of Halstead, Pennsylvania.
17: Yeah, it was a great qualifying run, though, Mike, for Ryan Blaney. Qualified in the third spot, so Ryan, looks like you had a good qualifying run starting in the front of the field. How did you feel in general about the race car over the practice sessions?
18: Yeah, I felt okay. I don't think anyone felt great. We did a good job of qualifying, strong, and hopefully we can keep our track position today. It's going to be an up and down race, and I think you're going to kind of get put behind the eight ball a little bit at times, and it's how do you kind of crawl out of it. So looking forward to today, though. It's going to be fun.
17: Okay, let's talk big picture about this event. Ryan, what has it been like? You were part of the initial promotional campaign of this event. What's it like now that we're here on Naval Base Coronado?
18: It's been unbelievable. I can't say enough good things about the Navy, about Coronado, for letting us come and do this. Everybody here has been incredibly nice to us. They've made the weekend even much more special than what I could ever have imagined. So, and the fans that have come out, whether they're local, whether they're flying in, whether they are part of the base, they've been really excited. So to see their energy has been great. It's been a crazy experience, and seeing everything built, from when I was here a couple months ago and there's nothing here, and you're like, I think the track's going to be here and that, and now everything up. It's just amazing the work they've done.
17: Amazing for sure. That's Ryan Blaney. He starts third.
3: We talk about days of opportunity. Connor Zilich needs one. He has had a ton of challenge of late in the NASCAR Cup Series. Many feel today this could be his day to turn things around. He'll start eighth Back to Chris Wilner.
15: Yeah, and he's got the Red Bull colors on as Connor Zilich is here at the driver intro stage. Connor, not too far off from your teammate SVG here in qualifying. What's the approach today to keep the car clean and then get to pounce there at the end of stage number three?
16: Yeah, I mean, I think attrition is going to be a big part of today's race. So just making it to the end and surviving is obviously important for us. But, yeah, excited to get racing today with our Red Bull Chevrolet. It's such a cool venue and event, and just hopefully we can keep the tires on it and get our way to the front.
15: How big of an opportunity is today and even next week with back-to-back road races?
16: Yeah, it's a great opportunity for our team in the 88. You know, obviously these tracks we excel at, but yeah, a lot of work to do today and most likely a pretty long race.
15: All right, that's Connor Zilich. You can get a roll off of the top 10 starting spot in eighth.
3: He has won a lot in the NASCAR Rally Auto Parts Series on road courses. Perhaps today could be his day in the NASCAR Cup Series.
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3: Welcome back to Naval Base Coronado on what is an absolutely beautiful day for racing here in Southern California. Sunny skies and 68 degrees. Let's go back trackside. We're talking about SVG, his successes, and his dominance on road courses. Well, Tyler Reddick hasn't been too shabby on road courses either. He's got four road course wins to his credit, but he's given up a lot of points lately to Denny Hamlin in the Chase standings. Today is an opportunity for Tyler to perhaps maybe regain some of those lost points. He starts 17th, and he's with Steve Post.
17: Mike, one of the races he had earlier this year that he won was Circuit of the Americas, a road course race. But obviously that course and this one, a whole lot different, Tyler. When we look at today's race, what are some of the things you're conscious of? What are the things you're going to be watching and keeping an eye on as this race starts to unfold?
27: Yeah, just what's around us right from the get-go, right? You know, just with everything that kind of didn't go, you know, self-inflicted issues yesterday, you know, starting at the back is a tricky thing. So, yeah. We got a feel for how quick it can go wrong back there based on the O'Reilly race and the truck race. So, yeah, we're in a tricky spot where we need to get our way forward, but there's going to be a lot happening the first couple laps for sure.
17: We've talked so much about it, and everyone's talking about tire management. What tools, what tricks, what things can you do to try to preserve as much speed as you can out of these Goodyear Racing Eagles?
27: Well, I don't know why you expect me to talk about that, but, I mean, we just try and manage them the best we can, truly. it's a tricky balance. A lot of people, I imagine, in this field are going to be trying to advance their position. And, yeah, everyone saw the fall-off that the tire had on Friday, and it showed up again in Saturday in the qualifying efforts. You only really had one true shot to get a great lap in. So, yeah, I'd be curious to see how that just evolves over the course of this race. And, you know, the Goodyear tire rubber that's going to get laid down a lot today is going to help prolong the tire life. So a lot of questions will be answered very shortly.
17: A lot of questions, and a lot of questions will be answered shortly. That's Tyler Reddick, starts 17th.
3: We talked to Justin Marks earlier about the revival of the Project 91 effort for Trackhouse Racing. It's back today, and Kevin Magnussen will make his first start in the NASCAR Cup Series. He's got 185 Formula One starts to his credit, and now today he's going to give it a go with a full fendered NASCAR Cup Series stock car. He starts 21st, and he's with Chris.
15: Yes, Kevin Magnussen getting ready to be introduced to the crowd. First of all, what a scene here at Naval Base Coronado. You're here with some of the sailors as well. What are the emotions? What are the anticipation level for you getting your first Cup start on an active Navy base? This has got to be something I don't think you've ever imagined.
1: Oh yeah, I didn't know what to expect coming here. You know, this is a fantastic show. It's the most American thing I've ever experienced in my life, and I love it. You know, I'm such a big fan of NASCAR. This track is amazing. What they put on here on the Naval Base Coronado is just fantastic. And meeting all these sailors, all these Navy people, and just enjoying the show, you know, just a privilege to be taking part of it.
15: A lot of work went into the Project 91. Of course, you've done Sim. Anything jump out at you now that you've been on track as you get ready to go here for 75 laps?
1: You know, I'm just trying to learn to drive this car, you know. They're figuring out where to hit the brakes is my thing. So I'll just kind of, you know, yeah, I'll just try and enjoy the race. It's going to be a hell of a lot of fun. It's a wild ride that I'm on, and I'm just loving it.
15: Good luck today.
1: Thank you.
15: The Formula One veteran, that's Kevin Magnussen, and sports car champion, going to join his father, Jan Magnussen, as the only Danish drivers to make Cup Series start here in NASCAR.
3: Let's talk to the driver that took the checkered flag here yesterday in the United Rentals Driven to Serve 250. We're speaking of Austin Hill of Winston, Georgia. He is driving the newly numbered 33 car, replacing Kyle Busch, who passed away earlier this year. He had a great Saturday. The question is, what does Sunday bring? He starts 10th. Back to Steve Post.
17: Awesome qualifying run here, starting in the 10th spot. So, Austin, compare and contrast what you had with the O'Reilly Auto Parts car yesterday and what you expect here today with the Cup car.
2: Kind of the same song and dance, no rear grip. You know, it's on the O'Reilly side and on the Cup side, just not a lot of rear grip. Just have to manage it the best you can. And I thought that's something that we did really well on the O'Reilly side is, you know, you just push the car as hard as it would let you and just try to save some tire on the back end of a run. And was able to do that and was starting to reel in those two guys in front of me before they made contact. And then that made my job a little bit easier when I got into second, just knowing they were pushing each other extremely hard and 54 kind of burned his stuff up. I think you're going to see very similar things today here in the Cup races. It's going to be one of those things that you're going to want to go hard, but it's kind of risk versus reward on how much you're going to wear your tires out. And I think it's going to be even worse on the Cup side. So we have a really fast Cheddar Chevrolet, you know, going into the weekend. And I think there might be a few things that maybe apply from the O'Reilly car that I can take with me into the race today, but very minimal stuff that I learned yesterday is going to apply today on this cup deal.
17: We shall see what happens. A much needed trip for everyone to Richard Childress Racing to Victory Lane yesterday. For Austin Hill, he starts 10th here today.
3: And the best that he has had on a NASCAR Cup Series road course when he finished 9th in the streets of Chicago.
4: How does Chase Briscoe win? With the hands of his pit crew changing four tires in under 9 seconds. The voice of his spotter carving a path through the pack. His race engineer, systems engineer, all working tirelessly to shave off a tenth of a second. With his team at Toyota, his crew chief, his fans, his family. It's all of this all at once at 200 miles per hour. From the moment Chase joined Toyota to the moment he ends up in victory lane. So how does Chase Briscoe win? In summary, not alone. Toyota Racing. Your race, your story. NASCAR is a registered trademark of the National Association for Stock Car Auto Racing, LLC.
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3: Coming up next, Todd Gordon will rejoin us. 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

0: From Coronado, California, this is NASCAR Live Race Day.
1: Here comes Denny Hamlin out of turn number three. He'll swing his orange Toyota Camry wide up against the safer barrier. Denny Hamlin comes to the start-finish line. He becomes an eight-time winner at the Pocono Raceway. Denny Hamlin wins the Great American Getaway 400, and he wins his third consecutive race in the NASCAR Cup Series here in 2026.
0: Now, back to Mike Bagley.
2: That one sounded 1 week ago. Denny Hamlin taking home yet another checkered flag here in this NASCAR Cup Series season. The string of wins that he's on right now started in Nashville. Then he won Michigan in the Irish Hills, went to the Pocono Mountains of Pennsylvania, and now here he comes into today's race on the shores of San Diego at Naval Base Coronado. But it could be a heavy lift for Denny today. He is not known for his road course racing prowess. Perhaps he needs to perk up right now and be mindful of the Progressive Keys to Winning, brought to you by Progressive. 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Championship winning crew chief Todd Gordon is back to deliver the keys. Todd, what do you have for us to start?
3: My first key for the Progressive key for the race: know your limits and don't overstep them. Street courses, concrete barriers either side of it. The points-gathering cup drivers that are in this show haven't made 20 laps on this course yet. If you look at practice, nobody made more than 15, and qualifying, nobody made more than 4. Austin Hill, obviously, with the exception because he's in the 33, he's had a few more. But for the points-gatherers, this is a course you're still learning. Don't overstep the boundaries of it. Learn that as you run through this race.
2: And you prepare the car. It's up to the driver to execute that, and that puts a lot of pressure on the driver that sits behind the wheel of these cars.
3: It does, and they have to find their way through the first couple. You've got to kind of build your way into where the race goes. My second piece for this Progressive key for the race: manage your tire allotment. Goodyear released an extra set to these teams. They will have five sets. They will start on stickers. They'll have five sets of stickers and their qualifying scuffs in their pit box. I feel like every team is going to need to use all of those, and it's going to put you tight. I've talked to crew chiefs. They feel like they're going to split stage one and going to stop under green in stage one if it goes green. I don't see them running 20 laps on tires. There were questions about whether 5 to 6 laps they'd start to short cords. I feel like when this racetrack rubbers in, that will get better, but I don't think we're going to see 20 laps out of a run.
2: So, is that textbook tire wear, or is this something excessive that none of the teams were planning on?
3: I don't know that it's – nobody knew the surface. But when you get here, there's a lot of concrete. There's a lot of, coarse concrete. We're on an Air Force or a Navy base that has planes all over it. So the surface is gritty. And with lefts and rights and the cambers you have, left rears especially, they've had some wear. My last key for the race is for the drivers. Build a rhythm all day long and learn the areas of the braking zones you can exploit in the final stage. I feel like as you learn your rhythm around this place, you're going to have to find the places. And we saw this yesterday that Austin Hill used up a braking zone, got to a point where it wasn't the preferred line, but he knew that he had the ability to outbrake somebody into that corner. Find those areas because you're going to need that to put yourself in victory lane.
2: And the ironic thing about that is we watched that build, and it's almost like it takes you a while to set up that comfort zone to make that pass.
3: And I think that's part of what all these drivers are going to have to learn through the first 60 laps to be in the right place in the last 15.
2: Todd, appreciate it. We'll check back in with you. Also, Alex will rejoin us in a few moments as we continue live from Naval Base Coronado, closing in on the start of the Anduril 250 race at the base.
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0: That's how. The Coca-Cola countdown to green continues. We are 39 minutes away from the green flag. 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
0: Welcome back to Naval Base Coronado. Countdown continues as we close in on the start of this first race ever on a military installation. Let's get the thoughts of the driver that will start 37th. We spoke a few moments ago about Christopher Bell, still nursing a broken wrist from a crash a couple of weeks ago at Michigan. He made it through Pocono well last week, almost won the race. Today could definitely be a day of challenge for him. Let's get his thoughts as we head back to Chris Wilner.
5: And Christopher Bell is going to start 37th in his Craftsman Toyota here today. Still has the cast on his left rear. Christopher, first off, how are you just feeling? And kind of what's the game plan today? And what do you think about this Naval Base Coronado course that has been so challenging for everybody?
6: Yeah, it's been a blast being out here in Coronado. The track is super... It's super fun. I truly hope that we get to come back here. I get another rip at it with being 100% healthy. It's been a challenge. We've seen a lot of people make mistakes, but you know what? That's what we like. We like it to be difficult, and that's what you have here.
5: How do you feel as far as your mobility, and what kind of challenges do you face today?
6: Yeah, I mean, honestly, it's more of the same. It's more of the same as what I had at Pocono. I feel better in the car as far as a pain tolerance and pain level. I really don't have any pain driving the car, but my mobility is hindered, and I just can't, I can't physically turn the wheel as quick and respond as quick. Certainly with all the shifting on the road course and stuff, anytime my right hand has to come off the wheel and go to the shifter, I'm very limited. So, it's been a trying week for us for sure.
5: That's Christopher Bell. Good to see him back in the field. Of course, we'll come from 37th today. Brent Cruz is on standby as a relief driver.
0: Chris Buescher's last NASCAR Cup Series win came at a road course. It was Watkins Glen International back in 2024, and he muscled Shane Van Gisbergen out of the way to get it. Today, Chris will start in the 16th spot, and he's with Steve Post.
7: Yeah, Chris down here talking to some of his crew guys, getting ready to go here. Chris, starting right in the middle of the pack of race cars. How do you approach the first few laps of this, just knowing it's a narrow track and there's going to be a lot of cars around you?
8: Yeah. There's we've got two races so far to get a read of what this thing looks like, and we certainly need to be in a better spot yet. But, everybody's going to work hard all day long. We know how good we can be here at RFK Racing on these road courses, and we just got to work on getting this bodyguard Ford Mustang up to the front. And whether that's through hard pushes or tire conservation or strategy, there's a lot of ways to go about it this weekend.
7: You and I chatted this morning. Just describe some of the cool things you've done at this event. You have had a really neat experience out here.
8: Yeah, it's been amazing. I can't say thank you enough to Squadron that we got signed. Everybody on the USS Kansas City has been fantastic. We got to go tour the ship yesterday with most of our group, and just jaws on the floor, man. Unbelievable. And to be here on a naval base for the Navy's 250th, and America's 250. This is a really, really neat event, and stoked to see so many people here, so many people in high spirits. It's really, really cool.
7: Really cool. That sums it up really well. That's Chris Buescher, starts 16th.
0: Jimmy Johnson has come out of retirement yet again to race here at San Diego. Of course, he's from nearby El Cajon. He ran the NASCAR Craftsman Truck Series race Friday. He's in the Cup race today, and the last time he started a road course race was back in COTA in 2023. He's with Chris right now.
5: And he'll start 36. And I know Jimmy got a little taste of Naval Base Coronado with the Truck Series, but finally getting in a Cup car, steering these great fans here in your hometown. Just what are the emotions for you getting to do this?
9: It's wild. It's been so much fun. There's so many race fans here in San Diego, and growing up here with all the dirt racing and some limited stock car stuff back in the 70s, 80s, we always wondered, how do you get a NASCAR race here? And I never thought this was the solution. And I'm so proud of NASCAR, the base, everybody involved. This has been an incredible couple of days, and I know this race is going to finish it off well.
5: What translates from the truck race, what you learned about where the racetrack goes to maybe help you today?
9: Other than learning the track and where the turns are, nothing. I mean, the vehicles are so different. And all the years I spent driving the previous platform, the trucks on that platform, and felt like I was at home. I only have 10 or 12 starts, and I think one other road course start on this platform. Man, they are a handful to drive. So I'll be learning all day long, to say the least.
5: Appreciate your time and enjoy it. That's Jimmy Johnson, 7-time Cup Series champion from just 20 minutes down the road in El Cajon, California.
0: And he does have a road course win to his credit. The Hall of Famer won at Sonoma 16 years ago. The Coca-Cola countdown to green continues. We are now 33 minutes away from throwing the green flag here this afternoon. That's brought to you by Coca-Cola. Grab a Coke and enjoy the race.

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0: More action. 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Welcome to NASCAR.
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45: Shane Van Gisbergen, Manukau, New Zealand.
9: That's the starting lineup for the Andrel 250.
2: All those drivers have been introduced to the fans, a capacity crowd here at Naval Base Coronado. As Alex Hayden told us earlier, all 50 states, 17 countries have purchased tickets and are in attendance for this race today. 67% of the house has never been to a NASCAR Cup Series race before, and they are in for a dandy. Let's pause 10 seconds for station identification on the Motor Racing Network.
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2: The NASCAR Cup Series is racing in San Diego, California today at Naval Base Coronado. Motor Racing Network is with you live with flag-to-flag coverage of the Anduril 250 race at the base. Mike Bagley here alongside Alex Hayden and Todd Gordon. Steve Post and Chris Wilner in the pits soon. We'll hear from Dave Moody, Tim Cattelfamo, Kurt Becker, and Dan Hubbard. The racing weekend got started Friday. Lane Riggs won the NASCAR Craftsman Truck Series event. Yesterday, it was Austin Hill going to victory lane in the NASCAR O'Reilly Auto Parts Series, and right now, the spotlight shines brightly on NASCAR Cup Series drivers ready to etch their name in the NASCAR record books. Let's go trackside for pre-race ceremonies.
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3: It is a true privilege to be here with all of you today. Standing at the birthplace of naval aviation, it's a great reminder that NASCAR and the United States Armed Forces are a deeply rooted history built on mutual respect. When we sat down to map out the 2026 season, we wanted to do something truly historic to honor America's 250th anniversary, something that would bring our two communities together like never before. That vision is exactly why we are getting ready to fire the engines to race on one of the most unique courses in NASCAR history, Naval Base Coronado. On behalf of everyone in NASCAR, I want to extend our deepest gratitude to the United States Navy for their incredible partnership in bringing this event to life, and to all of our service members and military families, both here and around the world. 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

0: Now we take you from the tarmac across the base to the USS Carl Vinson on the San Diego Bay. Please welcome Captain Joshua Spoiler Winker, joined by Command Master Chief Jose Pena.
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0: Here to offer today's invocation, please welcome USS Carl Vinson Command Chaplain, Philip Carson.
2: Almighty God, as we gather in the birthplace of naval aviation to witness this historic race, we are reminded of the magnitude of your grace upon our young nation. Lord, around me is a sea of men and women who choose service to nation above self, and I am humbled. I pray that their example would inspire each of us to look beyond ourselves and be more than we are. Finally, Lord, for the teams and drivers today, watch over them, and may they run well the race before them. In your name we pray. Amen.
0: At this time, please remove your hats and veterans render a hand salute. As the United States Navy Ceremonial Color Guard from Joint Base Anacostia-Bowling, Washington, D.C., presents Our Nation's Colors. 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
0: Welcome back to Naval Base Coronado in San Diego, California. We are getting ready to go racing with the NASCAR Cup Series. We have just witnessed one of the most patriotic pre-race ceremonies this sport has ever seen. Alex, we've been through many over the years in our career here on the Motor Racing Network. That definitely ranks in the top three.
8: It does. And the history that surrounds where we are to race NASCAR Cup Series racing here today truly is remarkable. Back in 1927, Charles Lindbergh departed for New York from North Island, right here where we're at, in the Spirit of St. Louis on the first leg of his historic transatlantic flight to Paris. And the Naval Amphibious Base Coronado, NAB, it's home to over 30 tenant commands, including Naval Surface Force Pacific, Naval Special Warfare, and Navy's Sea Air Land Team, a.k.a. SEAL Team.
0: We are in the middle of military conflict around the world, and it is our interests are being protected home and abroad. It is that abroad effort in the Middle East right now where a lot of the support for that effort comes from this very installation.
8: Yeah, it does. We've had the privilege all weekend long to visit with a lot of the sailors, women and men, all weekend long. Spent a lot of time with some of the pilots, some helicopter pilots as well, and they are on full support. We were supposed to have a second aircraft carrier here appeared right here alongside the Carl Vinson, but it was called to duty. It is out in the Pacific Theater right now, but they are listening to us on the Motor Racing Network.
0: And we welcome each and every one of them, each and every one of you that are spending your Sunday afternoon with us as we broadcast live from Naval Base Coronado. Crew Chief, the pre-race pomp and circumstance is over. It's time for everybody to get their game face on for what will be a 75-lap affair today. What's the tone, the tenor, what's the mood like in these pit boxes right now as everybody gets ready to face a battery of unknowns?
9: Anxiousness for the unknown because you don't know where this is going to play out. We had tire situations. We saw cords in single-digit laps in practice, wondering where we can go this first stage of 20 laps. I think I want to make it 10 and put tires on. I'm hoping I can make it 10. We don't know. We'll see where this plays out. I anticipate that will get better as the day goes on and we lay more rubber down on this racetrack and the drivers get more comfortable with the line they run around here.
0: Of course, Alex Todd is giving us the technical nature of car preparation and strategy execution, but these drivers have to survive this road course first.
8: Yeah, they do. And this on the clock, take laps out of it. On the clock, we're looking at perhaps a 3.5-hour race, maybe even 4 hours. No, it's not hot, but inside the race car, it will be. And as much as you're working, we had the opportunity to go around this race course this morning, multiple laps. This is a demanding course.
0: It is. It asks a lot of driver. It asks a lot of machine. It asks a lot of the pit crew. And we are so glad that we can bring it to you live here on the Motor Racing Network. Let's go trackside right now for the command to fire engines.
10: And now, live from the USS Carl Vinson, here to deliver the most famous words in motorsports, please welcome the sailors of the United States Navy, who are stationed right here on the USS Carl Vinson.

0: The engines come to life on the pit lane as the Naval Hornets go blasting by overhead. We're getting ready for the green flag and history in NASCAR racing.
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0: We welcome you back to Naval Base Coronado, just across the bay from downtown San Diego, California. 3.4 miles, 16 turns. That is what these drivers will have to deal with today. And the start-finish line here is technically 4th Street here on Naval Base Coronado on a regular day. Then they'll go to turn number one. It is a right-hand bend. It's a third-gear turn before they start a downhill trek, and that's when they'll come into the view from our Dave Moody of Barry, Vermont.
6: Thank you, Alex Hayden. Good afternoon once again, everybody. After executing that fairly gentle right-hand turn number one, these drivers will be wide open, full throttle, catching even a little bit of air at the crest of Stockdale Boulevard. That's named for Congressional Medal of Honor recipient, Navy Vice Admiral, and former vice presidential candidate James D. Stockdale. That leads to a flat 90-degree left-hand turn number two and the short Rogers Road straightaway, then another 90-degree left on K Road, paralleling the aircraft carrier USS Carl Vinson that's docked right alongside this race course. From there, they'll head into the site of Marlboro, New Jersey's Tim Catalfamo.
7: Thank you very much, Dave Moody. Good afternoon, everyone, here in turns three and four. As Dave mentioned, when they come out of the left-hander in turn number three, they will be running parallel to that USS Carl Vinson that is sitting docked in the Pacific Ocean with a lot of members of our United States Naval Academy that are in a grandstand that has been put on top of the deck to watch this race this afternoon, and they're going to have a great view. When they race down this short stretch to turn number four, which is Quay Road, as Dave mentioned, they go into a bend in turn number four. It's going to bend to the right a little bit, and it's a long corner and a blind corner, so the drivers will have to be careful as they navigate this section of the track. Also, yesterday we saw some of the issues that the drivers had. There's some manhole covers that have now been permanently secured. There's also a couple of storm grates, so the drivers still have to be careful because that is going to make this section a little bit rough as they go bouncing over those things to get into the fourth corner. Once they clear turn number four, they will hug the coastline, head up Quay Road, going uphill ever so slightly, to turn number five.
8: And turn five is known as carrier corner. That is a bend to the left, which sets up a rundown row road that is termed as the backstretch here at Naval Base Coronado. That leads to turn six, a bend to the right, turn seven, a cut back to the left, and then it's on to Softly Street, which leads to turn eight, a 90-degree left-hand corner. That will lead to the Coronado Chicane, turn nine, and Kurt Becker of Altamont, Illinois.
9: Thank you, Mike, and we are positioned at the north end of the course on the airfield portion of this racing strip here today. Absolutely a spectacular day to go racing. Jersey barriers, catch fences, both the drivers left and drivers right. The fans have filled the stands on both sides of this portion of the course as well. We will be covering turns 9 through 12, a right-left combination, and what we have seen so far in the other series this weekend is coming off corner number 9, which is a right-hander. Sometimes a driver gets alongside another to battle for position. It's a quick jog through turns 10 and 11, and then a drag race down the short chute headed back into the left-hander, turn 12. We'll have all that action covered from our spot atop a scissor lift in and amongst the fans here this afternoon.
0: Turn 12 and 12A and 12B is a series of corners that is awfully narrow, arguably the most narrow portion of this entire circuit. You go into turn 12, it's driver's left, 90 degree. Then you swoop back past 90 degrees, driver's right, before another quick flick of the steering wheel to driver's left. That'll lead you onto a short straightaway. At this point, you're on the tarmac part of the airstrip here. They'll race their way into a left-hand bend. That's turn number 13. It significantly widens out, but the race line maybe two lanes wide at best, because you got to funnel back down to double wide or even more preferred single wide for right-hand turn number 14. Off turn 14, they'll come into the view of our Dan Hubbard from Anaheim, California.
10: Well, thank you, Alex, and good afternoon, everybody. My scissor lift is about 200 yards south of turn 15, a flat-out second gear left-hander that takes the field to a high-speed short stretch. That's where they grab third gear for just an instant before leaning hard on the brake pedal, downshifting from third down to first gear, and tossing their car into the second chicane of Naval Base Coronado. It's a quick flick to the left, followed by two quick rights, and then another left. And all weekend long, we have seen driver after driver struggle with the timing, the braking, the deceleration factor, many just overcooking the chicane, cutting the corners, and NASCAR mandates that if you miss the chicane, well, you have to come to a complete stop before continuing. I'll be here to tell you who gets it right and who gets it wrong at the chicane. After which, the field swings out and sets up for the final turn, the lefty turn. Turn 16. That's where our anchors Alex Hayden, Mike Bagley, and Todd Gordon will pick up the action.
8: And that will bring the field back to the start-finish line.
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0: Time now for a deeper dive into some stories before the drop of the green flag. This trip to pit road is presented by Jack Link's Protein Snacks. Jack Link's Protein Snacks, the official protein snack of NASCAR, comes in original, peppered, teriyaki, and so many more flavors, all made with 100% beef. 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Steve Post.
18: Alex, the talk and toast of the town thus far has been Shane Van Gisbergen, and why not? He's won 6 of the last 7 road course events, and on the course most similar to this, the streets of Chicago, he's 2 for 3. I talked to Stephen Doerr, his crew chief, this morning and asked him what concerns you, and what concerns him is tire wear, which is what concerns every crew chief, but also what concerns him is an awkward timed caution that puts people on different strategy and may put them at a disadvantage. He said, you can't control any of it, but we will just adapt and go as we want to go. Talked about the additional set of tires. Todd talked about those as well. And Steven said we have just the exact set of tires that we need for the race, including those qualifiers that we'll use somewhere during the day. So Stephen Doerr, very, very happy with the race car, very happy with everything thus far this weekend. Now it's the strategy and the tires that has his concern. Up to the end of pit road, Chris Wilner.
16: Well, Steve, you mentioned the toast of the town being SVG, but the hottest driver in NASCAR the last 6 weeks has been Denny Hamlin. 3 straight wins coming in today, all from the pole. 5 top fives in the last 6 weeks, but like Superman, there is a bit of kryptonite. It starts today, back-to-back road and street courses. For driver 11, that's been tough sledding. 2 top tens in the last 13 road course races. His average finish is 19th, but for Chris Gayle, he said today it's all about survival. A top 15 will feel like a win, which is tough coming from a team that has chipped into the points lead from 130 down to 19. And their driver, he's also looking 2 steps ahead. Denny told his team today there are exactly 7 days, 4 hours, and 15 minutes away of being done from road courses for the rest of the year. He's excited for 2 weeks from now to go back to Chicagoland. But again, all about survival for driver 11 here today.
8: This does kick off a mini West Coast swing here in the NASCAR Cup Series. We're racing today in San Diego. Everybody's going to make the trek north to Sonoma Raceway in Northern California next weekend. But right now, Alex, all the pomp, all the circumstance, all the attention is on Naval Base Coronado as we are getting ready to add another chapter in NASCAR's history book.
0: And when they opened the gates to the race fans today at 9 a.m. local time, we were on property much earlier than that, Mike. There has been an absolute buzz of excitement, quite honestly, going all the way back to Thursday when we all got to town. But what we had and experienced this morning, wandering around the midway and dealing with fans and talking with them, it has been nothing short of spectacular. The excitement level is absolutely through the roof.
8: And everybody is looking forward to the waving of the green flag that will happen in just a moment. And that'll set us off for a 75-lap challenge. Stage 1 will end at lap 20. Stage 2 will end at lap 40. And the checkered flag will fly, scheduled to fly, at lap 75.
0: We're getting set now. Pace car. It's a Chevrolet Corvette. All 3 manufacturers will be represented with the Pace vehicles. It's time to race on the base to call the start for the Motor Racing Network from Milford, Delaware. Here's Mike Bagley.
8: Secretary of War Pete Hegseth in the starter stand, ready to throw the green flag and get us underway here in San Diego County. Here comes the field out of turn 16 into the restart box. The secretary waves the green flag, and we are off and running here in San Diego. Shane Van Gisbergen wastes no time in getting away. Matter of fact, he'll lead the field by a car length to turn 1.
6: SVG opens it up to 2, now maybe 3 car lengths. That'll shrink a bit on braking now. Out of the left-hander, on to Rogers Road. Shane Van Gisbergen quickly away with the lead. The challenge is on for 2nd. Carson Hocevar feeling some heat. Driver's right will fend off for now the advance of Zane Smith.
7: Zane Smith is there. Ryan Blaney there as well. They are actually side-by-side for 3rd in the turn number 4. Give the advantage to Ryan Blaney at the exit of turn 4, but Zane Smith remains with them. Racing wheel-to-wheel for 3rd behind the leader headed to turn 5.
0: Hard racing there. They set up for the left-hand turn number 5, though downshift just a bit. Now the sprint of what's known the back straightaway here. There's a massive dip in the road there. These teams have to negotiate. Shane Van Gisbergen, the race leader, has a car length and a half as they race the faster way to turn number six.
8: And it's Carson Hocevar in second. The looks in the rearview mirror sees Ryan Blaney closing in there. He's in third. Battle on for fourth. Zane Smith, hands are full. Daniel Suarez is there. Try to move, exiting turn number seven. Couldn't get it done. Tucks back in single file as the field races through turn eight.
9: Todd Gilliland is also right there. Connor Zilich lines up as well as they work their way through the hard right-hander turn number nine for the first time this afternoon. Shane Van Gisbergen leading Carson Hocevar, Ryan Blaney, Zane Smith. They go nose to tail as they work their way over to the left-hand turn 12.
8: And through turns 12A and B, soon to become turn 13. Everybody minding their P's and Q's so far, and it's Shane Van Gisbergen. He is the maestro. Battle for fourth flares up. Here's Daniel Suarez. He's there. Going to take a peek to the inside of Zane Smith. This Ford and Chevy battle, wheel to wheel, they make contact. Smith goes wide. Suarez gets into him as they race to turn 15.
10: Shane Van Gisbergen, for the first time through the left-hand turn 15, has the lead. His advantage shrinking just a little bit to Carson Hocevar and Ryan Blaney. They are caught up with the leader. Bit of a three-car breakaway. Zane Smith right in that fourth position with Daniel Suarez in fifth.
0: Shane Van Gisbergen will lead lap number one on the base here in San Diego at Coronado. Lap number one is complete as Shane Van Gisbergen, they flash by the start-finish line. Carson Hocevar is right there in the second spot. Then it's Blaney as they all go back to turn number two.
6: SVG has not been able to step away from the field as we've seen him do on road courses in the past. Challenge on a little further back. Tail end of the top ten. Diving down to the inside, Michael McDowell trying to pick up a spot from Connor Zilich. They're going to race nose to nose. McDowell has drivers left the inside line in three.
9: McDowell will slide in front of Connor Zilich and take that spot away. Now here comes Austin Hill, yesterday's winner in the NASCAR O'Reilly Auto Parts Series race, directly behind Connor Zilich. Everyone cleanly through turn four, headed up Quay Road.
8: Austin Hill turning the wick up on Connor Zilich in the early going. They come off the end of the straightaway there through turn number six. It's Hill that will slide through and grab the spot.
0: And Austin Hill grabs that position. That'll put Connor Zilich in the rearview mirror. Zilich doesn't have it all clear just yet. Another car breathing down his neck. Field works their way into turns six and seven. Shane Van Gisbergen up front, but Kurt, he is not really able to drive away from the rest of the field as he still has Hocevar and Blaney right on his back bumper. Shane Van Gisbergen, the race leader.
9: Here comes Hocevar now, edges in a little bit closer and sets up for the entry into corner number nine. You mentioned Connor Zilich and Austin Hill. They continue to go at it near the tail end of the top ten. All of this traffic puddles off the corner and across turn 10 and 11, racing toward the end of the short chute as a couple of drivers start to get restless in turn 12.
0: One of those drivers being Austin Dillon. He gets turned around. He's facing the opposite direction. He's trying to refire his Chevrolet. The entire field has bypassed Austin Dillon. He's just still trying to get that car refired to rejoin this race. For the moment, we stay under the green flag. Shane Van Gisbergen has the field in his rearview mirror, and that parade of NASCAR Cup Series machines works their way through turn number 14 and headed to turn number 15.
10: SVG has not been able to pull away from Carson Hocevar. So is he playing it cool, or is Hocevar just that quick? Right on his bumper is Ryan Blaney. Daniel Suarez is taking over the fourth spot, and Zane Smith gets drop kicked back to fifth.
8: Leaders come back to the start-finish line, still waiting for Austin Dillon's car to get going in that set of corners we describe as turns 12A and B.
9: And Mike, he has just refired the car. He is right now turning the car around. He backs it up. The fans have let out a cheer as he refires the engine. He now has left the scene, and he is back underway.
8: And the Boot Barn Chevrolet will rejoin the field considerably behind. Let's pick up the leaders on the course.
6: Shane Van Gisbergen halfway between turns two and three. Still with a lead, but only about a car length out of three.
7: Yeah, Shane Van Gisbergen, Davis, not been able to get away from Carson Hocevar or Ryan Blaney. They have pitched right to the back bumper of Shane and have not allowed him to pull away as the race leader. Those top three of Shane Van Gisbergen, Carson Hocevar, and Ryan Blaney race to turn five.
0: Right behind them, they've got a hard-charging Daniel Suarez, who's run them down. Further back, the battle for sixth is a good one as well. Ryan Preece, Michael McDowell, they're making some hay back there in the back half of the top 10. These drivers race up the back straightaway, and they stand on the brake for turn number 6.
8: Here's a battle for the lead. Carson Hocevar rumbles out of the pocket. He'll peel to the inside of the racetrack. He'll slide under Shane Van Gisbergen, put Carson Hocevar to the top of the leaderboard as Shane Van Gisbergen falls to second with Ryan Blaney in hot pursuit in the third position.
9: Let's see if Blaney will go right or left. For now, he's going to have to stay in line because he comes to turn number 9. Under braking and downshifting, works off the corner. Shane Van Gisbergen, having just given up the lead, starts to look to the inside of driver Carson Hocevar. Here comes Van Gisbergen again.
8: Shane Van Gisbergen opens up the inside lane. He'll slide underneath Carson Hocevar. Hocevar's car kicks way wide. The lane left open momentarily for Ryan Blaney. Blaney has to check up and he'll hang on to his race car. Further back, Michael McDowell's on the move as drivers begin to jostle for positions. 5, 6, 7, and 8, McDowell, Suarez, Zane Smith, and Kyle Larson.
10: Here comes the field now through the left-hand turn 15. That's a second gear corner. Flat out, they touch third gear momentarily. Up at the front again, it is SVG. Ryan Blaney in that second spot. Ryan Preece right in the third position. Carson Hocevar now all the way back to the fourth spot.
0: And he's in jeopardy of losing the number 4 spot. Michael McDowell is on his back bumper applying the pressure. Here's the battle for the race lead at the start-finish line. The Ford Mustang of Ryan Blaney looks driver's left. Shane Van Gisbergen for the moment will fend him off.
6: SVG and YRB known to tail down Stockdale Boulevard into the left-hand turn number 2. For the moment, Shane Van Gisbergen able to hold off the advances and hold on to the lead. Blaney, though, just a car length back. Another car length back to the third-place machine of Ryan Preece.
7: Ryan Blaney wants the lead, and he continues to pressure Shane Van Gisbergen. A little bit further back, Mike mentioned him a moment ago. The driver on the move is Michael McDowell. He just made a pass for fourth, was able to get around Carson Hocevar. He is on his way to the front.
8: Meanwhile, Ryan Blaney is on the back bumper of Shane Van Gisbergen coming into turn 5. Blaney again looks driver's left while they've been continuing to wrestle for the lead. Here's Blaney again. He'll rumble out of the pocket, pull to the inside. They're side by side for the lead.
0: Ryan Blaney in the Worth Ford for Team Penske will grab the top spot away under braking into turn number 6. That right-hand corner, and Blaney is the new race leader in Coronado. Shane Van Gisbergen, for the second time here in the opening handful of laps, has been drop-kicked back to the second spot. Blaney trying to run away and hide now. He's opened up a car length and a half over SVG.
9: Already Shane Van Gisbergen has shown he can take a punch and recover. Let's see if he can recover again after giving up the lead earlier to Hocevar. Grabbed it back. Then he went to the top only to be passed by Ryan Blaney. Now Ryan Preece gets by. That will drop Shane Van Gisbergen back into third. He's got more company there in the form of Michael McDowell.
0: McDowell now begins to size up Shane Van Gisbergen. SVG perhaps has worn the rear tires a smidge. It's Michael McDowell. Zane Smith there further back. Carson Hocevar goes wide in turn 12. Leaves the inside lane wide open. Trying to make a little move there. That is going to be Daniel Suarez. Can't quite get the job done on his Spire Motorsports teammate. The leaders go to turn 15.
10: Ryan Blaney starting to increase that lead. Put it at 2.5, maybe even 3 car lengths over the second place man, Ryan Preece. They come through the chicane. The quick left, 2 quick right. And again, Blaney gets terrific forward bite. SVG continues to ride in the third position.
8: Out of turn number 16 and back to the start-finish line, completing lap 4, Shane Van Gisbergen has led the first 3. It's Ryan Blaney that now goes to the top of the leaderboard.
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8: Four laps are complete. Ryan Blaney has just taken the lead. Ryan Preece has gotten around Shane Van Gisbergen. Put Preece in second. SVG falls to third with Michael McDowell and Zane Smith, the rest of the top five. From Naval Base Coronado in San Diego, this is the Motor Racing Network, the voice of NASCAR.
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0: Looks like, Dan Hubbard, we got a car that went off course right in front of you.
10: It's the San Diego native Jimmy Johnson. Somebody made a pass right in front of him. They weren't passing him. I think it was Christopher Bell making a late pass just prior to the entrance of the chicane. Caught Jimmy Johnson by surprise. He locked up the car, locked up the brakes, made heavy contact with the tire barrier with the left side of the machine. There is heavy damage there. Jimmy Johnson has been able to grab the gear.
0: So Jimmy Johnson will take that car directly to pit lane, being scored in the 38th position at the moment of the 39 cars that are out on the track. All 39 starters are still running with Ryan Blaney up front. So why don't we follow up on some of the early stories and some of the issues going on with some of these drivers in these opening laps of the race. This trip to pit road is presented by Paula Casino. Paula Casino is the official resort partner of NASCAR San Diego Race Weekend. See racing's hottest driver, Tyler Reddick, roll up the wins in the number 45 Paula Casino car. Then see for yourself why Paula and NASCAR are a real winning combination. Because real is the way we roll. Steve Post.
18: Alex, Shane Van Gisbergen led the first few laps, but he just radioed to the crew and said the car is too loose for him to really be able to hustle up on those guys. So he is just conserving tires and just kind of picking and choosing his battles and riding along now. So we'll see what kind of adjustments Stephen Doran will make. We expect pit stops within the next four or five laps for all of the front runners. Chris Wilner.
25: Michael McDowell having a good run for Spire Motorsports inside the top five. He said the biggest question is how hard do I go? Unsure of maybe the pace he wants to set. We heard in pre-race talking about protecting the rear tires. That's been an issue as far as just figuring out where to go, but says the car feels pretty good. Now, we had documented Todd Gilliland, who qualified with his teammate at front row, Zane Smith, inside the top five, has fallen back just a little bit. Zero rear grip and needs help from the spotters protecting his left side. That's been a factor here this weekend. Four spotters for these teams, but still plenty of blind spots. They're trying to work with some of them on some timings just to make sure he protects his left side of this race car.
26: Yeah, all these drivers don't have an idea of how hard they can push it, how much they can ask out of the tires. We're going to see some of them here. We're at lap six. We've still got to get, you know, three to four more before we want to come to pit road. Somebody may end up using your tires up and getting really loose. It seemed like the rears are what the guys were talking about, showing cords with and going away. So, well, this is a learning curve for all these teams. We'll see how they adjust to step their first stop.
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0: On lap number 8, Ryan Blaney has a 2.9 second lead over Ryan Preece. Shane Van Gisbergen is third. Michael McDowell is fourth. Bubba Wallace is being scored fifth. Zane Smith is sixth. Carson Hocevar seventh. Chris Buescher is eighth. Kyle Larson ninth. And Daniel Suarez is tenth.
8: Austin Hill is 11th. Corey Heim is 12th. Ty Gibbs is 13th. A.J. Allmendinger is 14th. And Todd Gilliland is 15th. Riley Herbst is 16th. Joey Logano is 17th. Chase Briscoe is 18th, with William Byron 19th and Connor Zilich in 20th.
0: 21st is John Hunter Nemechek. 22nd is Brad Keselowski. 23rd at the moment is Alex Bowman. 24th, Cole Custer. Kevin Magnussen is 25th. 26th is Denny Hamlin. 27th, Chase Elliott. 29th, Ty Dillon. 28th, Ty Dillon. 29th is Tyler Reddick. And 30th is Austin Cindric.
8: Christopher Bell is 31st. Ricky Stenhouse Jr. is 32nd, with Ross Chastain 33rd, Cody Ware 34th, Eric Jones

0: final position.
1: So we've completed eight laps. Coming down to the line to complete lap number seven here of this first stage, which is 20 laps in duration. Todd, there's been some drivers that are climbing the leaderboard. Guys like Chris Buescher, Riley Herbst, William Byron, they've gained eight spots. Bubba Wallace, on the flip side of that, he's gone up there as well.
2: Yeah, he's up to fifth at this point, putting a good run together, just being smooth with the race car out here. Obviously, Ryan Blaney leading this by over 3 seconds. That's an impressive run for him, but when you looked at Bubba Wallace, he said he wasn't a road racer, but he's leading the brigade here for 23-11 and continuing to kind of rub on this path, and he's become a really solid road racer.
0: Now, that's the good news. Here's the bad news. If you're an Austin Dillon fan, he's lost 20 laps. Connor Zilich has lost 13 positions. Connor Zilich has lost 13. Tyler Reddick has backslid 12. Todd Gilliland, 11. And Ross Chastain has given up 10 spots since the start.
2: And we think about Trackhouse Racing as being dominant these places, but you've got two of their three permanent full-time cars in that backslide there. And Shane Van Gisbergen at second right now, just not what we expect out of him. We think he should dominate.
1: So why don't we follow up on a couple of those drivers with Steve Post and Chris Wilner, starting with the Postman.
3: Yeah, you mentioned Connor Zilich, and he just radioed to Randall Burnett, no rear tire grip at all. So consequently, they are headed backward. They started eighth. The last I checked, they were 20th and headed in the wrong direction. I think you said Bubba Wallace is headed in the right direction. Chris Wilner, what are they saying?
4: Certainly has, and it really started on Friday's practice. Steve Post talking to Charles Denike all weekend. He said, we focus on raising the floor of his potential as far as on road courses and not worry too much about the ceiling. Today is all about kicking the ball mentality down the field, and they've been doing that. Bubba was pumped after practice on Friday just by keeping it clean off the safer or off all these jersey barriers around this racetrack. And then yesterday in qualifying, didn't go for the hero lap, kept it consistent and qualified 12th. And right now picking off a lot of these cars on the field. He said, I've really, really challenged myself to get good at road racing. Last year I was maybe lucky to finish 20th. Today I'm a top 12 or better road course racer. And he's going to try to prove it today and doing a nice job already up into the top five.
0: Right now, he has applied full pressure to SVG. Dan Hubbard, can he pass SVG?
5: Keeping an eye on Bubba Wallace as they exit turn 15. And yes, mission accomplished. Give the second spot to Bubba Wallace. He leads SVG into the left-hand flick of the chicane. Ryan Preece now on the bumper of SVG as they exit off the chicane, headed to turn 16.
1: But they continue to follow Ryan Blaney at the front of the field as Blaney's lead continues to swell. It's up to 3.5 seconds. Now it's Bubba Wallace second. Shane Van Gisbergen back to third. Ryan Preece fourth. Michael McDowell fifth to turn two.
6: You mentioned a moment ago, guys, that Corey Heim was off to a pretty good start running around the 12th position. He had an anxious moment a couple of laps ago in turn number three where he drifted wide. Tail end got loose. He slapped the outside wall with the right rear tire. Doesn't seem to have killed the car by any means. He's still holding pace, but he is not where he was a few moments ago.
7: Here come the leaders into turn number four. Ryan Blaney already up Quay Road. Bubba Wallace trying to hold off Shane Van Gisbergen and Ryan Preece. That is the three-car fight for second headed up the hill.
0: Got a couple of drivers on pit road, Chase Elliott and Tyler Reddick. Let's cover the Reddick stop first.
4: Tyler Reddick said, I just don't have any grip at all, which has been a very common theme here in the early parts. This is a pit stop on lap number eight. Four tires, Sunoco fuel. He's down and away. Steve Post, looks like Chase Elliott made his way to you.
3: He did, but he stalled the race car. He has stalled the Napa Chevrolet. He's sitting here in the middle of pit road trying to get that car refired. He was reporting no grip as well, and there he goes, but a costly, costly stop for Chase Elliott. He is now down and away. This pit stop on lap number eight.
2: In ratios here at road courses, first gear tends to be a lower numeric multiplier, harder to get that thing rolling than it is at oval tracks. Just one of those situations where Chase Elliott didn't get enough throttle to it and stalled his car.
1: He is going to rejoin the field and cycle back around. We see Ryan Blaney, our current race leader, his lead 3.5 seconds over Bubba Wallace. They're great friends off the racetrack. They're fierce competitors on the racetrack. Exiting turn number 12 right now, headed to turn number 13. Blaney has a healthy lead. Bubba Wallace beginning to clear himself of Shane Van Gisbergen and Dan, but Ryan Preece is right there trying to apply some pressure to the back bumper of the Chevrolet of SVG.
5: Ryan Preece has been very impressive in the early going here. Not necessarily known for his road racing skills, but he is running with the big dogs if he can. Ryan Preece now bringing it down that short chute to the entry of the chicane. Only a half car length off the rear deck lid of the Shane Van Gisbergen. Chris Buescher would like to join the fight as well.
0: Leaders come to the start-finish

0: line to complete lap 9. They come into turn 16. Pit entry is driver's right. We anticipate pit stops coming shortly. Nobody in the front 5, front 10, as again, 9 laps are complete. We are halfway through stage 1. Kyle Larson will commit to pit road. A couple of other drivers are committing to pit lane as well. 40 miles an hour for Larson, Logano, and others. These pit stops will happen at the beginning of lap 10. Let's cover the Kyle Larson stop as he makes its way all the way down the pit lane.
1: Hugs the wheel to the right, brings it into the pit box. Cliff Daniels, the crew chief, they need more rear grip. I know, that's a theme here. Going to be 4 tires, Sunoco Racing Fuel for Kyle Larson as he works on his pit strategy here. Left side, right side tires down. Right side tires down. There goes Joey Logano back out on fair. Pit road. Ty Dillon is out on pit road. Chris Wheeler Moore in front of you.
2: Gorilla Pickle Ford for Todd Gilliland was in with 4 tires, Sunoco Fuel. William Byron's crew, the Andrel Chevrolet, did a nice job as well. 4 Goodyear Eagles and Sunoco Fuel. Corey Heim was in, Alex Bowman. And first competitive pit stop for Kevin Magnussen. Stalled it briefly on pit road, but relatively clean for his first competitive stop.
3: Ryan Blaney continues to show the way. We've got 11 laps to go here in the opening stage on the Race at the Base.
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3: Back here at Coronado, the race leader Ryan Blaney peels off the racetrack. He's going to make a pit stop here on lap number 10. Let's follow Ryan Blaney.
1: Ryan Blaney brings the car down to the attention of the crew. They hop off the wall over to the left side. Kirsten France, the tire changer on the front of it. He gets that tire off and on really, really quickly. Man, they're around to the right side now. Pump at a half of the jack. Fuel can is engaged down here as they put the left side tires on. The right side tires on now. Ryan Blaney down and away. That looked like a dandy. Here's A.J. Allmendinger in. Here's Carson Hocevar getting pit service. Ryan Preece getting pit service. More in front of you, Chris.
2: Started 11th, worked his way up through the field, was Ty Gibbs. Flawless pit stop for his JGR crew. Just said, like most of the other drivers, rear grip, air pressure for Goodyear Eagles and Sunoco Fuel.
0: And now that cycles Bubba Wallace to the top of the leaderboard as the new leader of the Anduril 250. From Naval Base Coronado in San Diego, this is the Motor Racing Network, the voice of NASCAR.
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0: Welcome back to Naval Base Coronado. We continue under the green flag. Caution free so far. We're halfway through the opening stage. 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
3: Race lead is now three cars battling for it down the hill to turn number one.
10: Bubba Wallace has got it, but maybe not for long. Shane Van Gisbergen, he dive bombs to the inside of that left-hand corner. Takes the low line. Drivers left, regains the lead. Wallace back for second, maybe not for long, charging to the inside, Chris Buescher.
11: Chris Buescher now dives to the inside in turn number three. Now turning on to Quay Road, give the second spot to Chris Buescher. He now looks ahead at the race leader, Shane Van Gisbergen, hugging the coastline through turn number four. It is SVG leading Chris Buescher by two car lengths. Then it's another two back to pick up Bubba Wallace.
0: Three-car breakaway up front. They have checked out by 11 seconds over Michael McDowell in position number four. SVG leads Chris Buescher second, and Bubba Wallace has now fallen to third as they head up the back straightaway.
3: Working their way down the back stretch, shoreline to driver's right. There is a car off the pace. It's Ricky Stenhouse Jr. in turn 13. Not quite completely stalled, but he is awfully close to that as the leaders make their way into turn number six.
0: Here they come now into six, into seven, and caution is on the speedway. It is the first one of the Anderle 250, and Ricky Stenhouse Jr., it is lights out under the hood of that Chevrolet Camaro. This will stop us for the very first time this afternoon. No contacts, just no power for Ricky Stenhouse Jr. in his Hayek Motorsports entry.
3: So that will really now put a wrench into some of the thought process for some of the crew chiefs, Todd. We've had a handful of drivers make pit stops. Others did not. Maybe some were going to even stretch the entire first stage.
12: Yeah, I think I as a crew chief, I think in the learning process here, I was good with the staying out until your tires set off, until you really saw a loss of grip out of them, and then come back just to gather that data for later. If I come and put tires on right at midway, I don't know if I'm going to be able to go 14, 15 laps. And that may be what we have in stage two. But with a caution falling, this is going to bury those guys that didn't come and get tires. They're going to be cycled back behind everybody that's come to pit road.
0: Yeah, about three quarters of the field is yet to make their first pit stop of the afternoon. SVG, Shane Van Gisbergen, top of the leaderboard, just took the lead away in a three-car breakaway. Alex, with some unlikely competitors running up front, giving SVG a run for his money.
3: Yeah, we talked a little bit about Bubba Wallace and some of the struggles that he's had in his Cup career on a road course, but having a good run here in the opening parts of today's race. Chris Buescher, maybe not so much a surprise. Chris Buescher's been awfully good on road courses in his Cup career.
12: He did beat SVG at Watkins Glen just a year or two ago, so he is a quiet road course racer, but one that's up there in the mix. We'll see where it all plays out.
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1: Christopher Bell is on pit road in front of Steve Post.
2: Now, Christopher Bell, that massive crash a couple weeks ago at Michigan with the damage to the left wrist, and he is going to climb out of the race car. Brent Cruz, the driver that's going to climb into the race car. So Christopher is already out of that car. A couple of minor adjustments to make, a minor adjustment to the gas pedal of the race car, as Brent's legs are a little bit longer, a little bit shorter than Christopher's, and a different steering wheel, and these steering wheels can just kind of plug in, and they are good to go. So Brent has climbed in the race car now. They're making sure that everything is fit properly for him. They figure under caution, they've got plenty of time to get this driver change done. The steering wheel is on top of the race car right now as they get ready to apply that and get Brent Cruz in the car. Of course, Brent raced in the NASCAR O'Reilly Auto Parts Series race yesterday. Raced a lot up front before he got caught up in some problems, but he's got a lot of laps. He's got a lot of laps around here yesterday. Doing the steering wheel swap now, and Brent Cruz going to take over the controls of the Joe Gibbs racing car that Christopher Bell started this race in.
3: And changing the steering wheel, that's a pretty easy, two electrical connections as they work forward there. Getting down and getting the pedal extensions on, that's going to take a little bit of time, but I'm sure they'll be able to cover that next caution.
0: And we'll follow up there in a moment from Naval Base Coronado in San Diego. This is the Motor Racing Network, the voice of NASCAR.
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0: We welcome you back to Naval Base Coronado NASCAR Cup Series under the Hardys caution for the first time. Ricky Stenhouse Jr.'s car stalled out on the racetrack, needed to be pushed back to the pit lane. 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
1: Motor Racing Network is with the NASCAR Cup Series today at Naval Base Coronado in San Diego. It's the Anduril 250 race at the base. Mike Bagley alongside Alex Hayden and Todd Gordon, Dave Moody, Tim Cattle, Famo, Kurt Becker, and Dan Hubbard in the corners. Steve Post and Chris Wilner poised and in position in the pit and the garage areas as they are about to get busy again with a couple of drivers opting to come down to pit lane for service. This will be at the beginning of lap 15. Pit road speed, 45 miles an hour. Back to Chris to cover the pit stop for Brad Keselowski.
8: Yeah, Brad Keselowski brings the BuildSubmarines.com machine into the attention of the crew, the partnership here with the Navy. They've got some sailors on the pit box today. For Goodyear Tires and Sunoco Fuel. Behind him was Ross Chastain. Really happy with his race car, but an opportunity to change Goodyear Eagles. A little slow on on the right front as he's down and away. Steve Post, more in front of you.
2: Yeah, Austin Hill, the driver down here getting pit service. Going to be four tires, Sunoco Racing Fuel like everyone else. He would like a little more grip in that race car. So Austin Hill is down and away, and driver change and tire change, Sunoco Fuel has been all completed for Brett Cruz. He's out on the course trying to catch up to the tail end of the field.
0: So only four drivers elected to come to pit lane here as it opened up on lap number 13. Todd, a lot of the drivers still out there on the original Goodyear tires they started the race on.
3: Yeah, I think there's probably 10 of them out there on the tires that they started with. This is, when you look at the tire allotment, even with Goodyear giving the extra set of tires, if you split each stage, the first two stages, then you'd only have two sets left after you finish stage two and that pit stop, and really you got 35 to go. So the tire allotments were going to be, you were going to use everything in every situation. This may be an opportunity if you've had teammates that come down pit road and you think the tire wears look better to actually go ahead, save a set, and maybe stop at two or three to go and flip the stage and get yourself a set of tires ahead. So late in the race, you've got a set in the bag.
1: Austin Dillon has not made a pit stop. Neither has Eric Jones, Denny Hamlin, Chase Briscoe, Riley Herbst, Zane Smith, Michael McDowell, Bubba Wallace, Chris Buescher, and Steve Post. Shane Van Gisbergen has yet to make his first pit stop of the day as well.
2: Yeah, Mike, and it's exactly what Todd Gordon said. Shane and Stephen Doran were having the conversation, and staying out is called Plan B. And Stephen said, how do you feel about your tires? And Shane asked, how many laps do we have to go? And then he asked, what is tire wear? And they referenced Connor Zilich's car and said his tire wear is not nearly as significant as they thought it would be, and so they are going to stay on the racetrack. Now, the question is, do they stay out to the end of the stage, or do they stay out to lap 18 to flip the stage as the race leader? He also asked how many cars have taken tires, and then ultimately he said, Stephen, you are seeing the lap times. You're seeing who is fast, who is slow. You need to make the call, and Stephen Doran has made the call to stay out, but it is on the basis of teammates' tires part of the factor here in keeping SVG out on the racetrack.
3: And part of what makes this decision different than Plan A is a caution coming out, because if you had to run that all the way to lap 17, that's going to be 17 green flag laps. But since we had this caution right after the cycle, then now we've got three laps that we're not going to be using up those tires on the racetrack. We're not going to have the wear to it. So we're sitting there, and now you're talking about, if I got to get to 17, well, now I've only got to put 14 laps of green flag racing on those tires. I may be able to make that and save myself that set.
1: Interesting set of strategy circumstances that are unfolding here as the field is getting the one to go and is choosing on the backside of the course. Of course, the teams are choosing that restart lane presented by Freeway Insurance. More ways to choose, more ways to save. Freeway your way.
0: So the drivers, for the first time today, will get this opportunity, and they got an 11 green flag lap run in. Everybody understands where they're at with their strategies. They understand where they're at, Todd, with their race cars at this point. If you just put on fresh tires, how much can you afford to be aggressive here on this restart?
3: I think your aggression meter is slightly turned up. You still need to stay underneath the you don't want to put yourself overly aggressive to the point that you make a mistake and cost yourself a day-ending issue. So I think you can be a little more aggressive. If you've got tires on, you're going to put them back on before you start stage two at the end of it. So we've got these tires. Now I only need seven laps if I'm going to the end of the stage. I only need five if I'm going to flip the stage.
1: If you're just joining us, Ryan Blaney has led the most laps in six. When Shane Van Gisbergen brings everybody back to the start-finish line as the leader, he will lead his six. That's SVG, Chris Buescher, Bubba Wallace, Michael McDowell, Zane Smith, the top five starters. The field is coming through turn 15, soon to approach the chicane. They will complete lap 14. That'll leave us with six laps to go here in the opening stage.
0: So as they work their way two by two down into that final chicane, Dan, that chicane's tight enough just under single file conditions, but now they're stacked up double wide in front of you.
9: They really got to watch their P's and Q's, not only here on Pace World Speed, but definitely under racing speed. going to be a great restart as the field makes the way to that left hand turn 16.
1: Here they come through the Poet restart zone. It's Shane Van Gisbergen quickly up to the gearbox. He'll clear everybody. He'll dart out in front and lead Bubba Wallace and Chris Buescher to race side by side for position number two headed to turn one.
10: No contest on the restart. SVG quickly away by four, maybe five car lengths. The battle is for the number three position. That's where Bubba Wallace goes side by side. Drivers left to the inside now of Michael McDowell. Move Bubba to the third spot. McDowell to fourth. They're looking three wide for fifth. Ryan Blaney with a bold move to the bottom.
11: Ryan Blaney trying to shove his way to the inside of Riley Herbst and Zane Smith. He will do so. So give Blaney that spot. Ryan Preece also able to follow through and pass both those two drivers as well. Up the hill, racing to turn number five. It is Shane Van Gisbergen by two car lengths over Chris Buescher.
0: Ryan Blaney with those fresh Goodyear Racing Eagles trying to take full advantage of it, pressing the issue. He's now going to climb the leaderboard. He's looking for more. He's on Michael McDowell's driver's left, drag racing up the backstretch, setting up for turn number six.
1: Side by side for position number four as they race their way through the backside of the course. Up front, it's SVG. Chris Buescher, Bubba Wallace. That's the three-car breakaway up the short straightaway out of seven. Ryan Blaney running in fourth, and now they're side by side for fifth. Here comes Ryan Preece plowing to the inside of Michael McDowell.
11: Preece will take over the fifth position. That'll drop McDowell back into the sixth spot, and now McDowell is trying not to lose even more positions by the time they come after corner number nine. You've got Ryan Preece, Kyle Larson, both now getting around the Michael McDowell car. Not a good lap for McDowell.
1: Up front, Chris Buescher now. Full court press on SVG for the lead. Bubba Wallace is there. One driver slips. Everybody's going to capitalize. The front five are nose to tail. Blaney's out of line. He wants more to the inside of Bubba Wallace. He'll go. That's the side-by-side battle for third. Blaney clears Bubba. Now it's Ryan Preece on Bubba Wallace's back bumper.
9: Here comes the field through the left-hand turn 15, and Shane Van Gisbergen playing a game of catch me if you can, and Chris Buescher is up to the challenge. Just a little bit of a two-car breakaway before they get to the chicane. Chris Buescher looks briefly from the outside of Shane Van Gisbergen. Now he's right on the bumper of our leaders to go to turn 16.
0: They're both going to have to worry about the fresh Goodyears and third-place runner Ryan Blaney, who has run down the lead duo. It's Shane Van Gisbergen, Chris Buescher. They go 1-2, and here comes Ryan Blaney.
10: Ryan Blaney running very aggressively since the green flag went back in the air. He is all over the back bumper of Chris Buescher now. Through to turn number two onto Rogers Road. Front three running under a blanket. Fourth-place machine trying to close in. That belongs to Ryan Preece.
11: Ryan Blaney, meanwhile, gets to the inside of Chris Buescher and takes the second spot away. Blaney wants the lead. He pulls to the left side of Shane Van Gisbergen in turn four. They're side by side for the lead. Give the advantage to Ryan Blaney. Drag racing up to turn five. Blaney in his Ford Mustang takes the lead.
1: The power of new tires. Blaney is on 10 lap fresher tires than the rest of the top three. So Blaney goes to the point. SVG to second. Side by side for third. Here come a couple of teammates battling there in Preece and Buescher.
0: Yeah, they're going to work their way. Ryan Preece on the same tire strategy as Ryan Blaney. Those fresh Goodyear Racing Eagles paying off yet again. He gets by Buescher with no problem. Ryan Preece now on the prowl. He's on the back bumper of the Red Bull Chevrolet of Shane Van Gisbergen headed to turn six.
11: In the meantime, Ryan Blaney already has opened up on the lead. 5-6, nearly seven car lengths by the time he works his way through the right-hander, turn number nine. Now Shane Van Gisbergen comes off the corner, trying to hold off the advance of Ryan Preece. And then you've got Chris Buescher. Kyle Larson begins to close in. He's part of this mix as well.
0: Continuing to watch the battle for second. Shane Van Gisbergen has it. Ryan Preece sizes him up. Coming up off of turn number 12, there's contact. Preece gets into the left rear quarter panel of Shane Van Gisbergen. Everybody keeps him pointed in the right direction. They make contact down the straightaway again. Left-hand turn number 13. Ryan Preece roughs up Shane Van Gisbergen, who returns the favor. Gets back into the back of Ryan Preece off turn number 15.
9: For the moment, SVG holds on to that second spot. Battle for third. shirt is on. Someone steps out of line. It is Kyle Larson to the inside of Ryan Preece. A nice nifty move by Larson. He'll take over the third position.
1: A very physical lap 16 here at Naval Base Coronado. Ryan Preece, SVG, getting into it. Kyle Larson getting a piece as well. And as they come to the line, Ryan Blaney takes back the lead. SVG back to second. Kyle Larson having a good stage one here in San Diego. He'll go to third with Ryan Preece and Chris Buescher rounding out the top five.
10: Preece and Van Gisbergen perhaps jotting down a little mental note for later in the ballgame. Right now, Kyle Larson's on the mark. He wants the number two spot. Slides to the inside on Van Gisbergen. He'll take it and he'll take Preece with him.
12: Yeah, Ryan Preece and Kyle Larson both bypass Shane Van Gisbergen, who's been kicked back to fourth. Running now in the fifth spot is A.J. Allmendinger. He just made a pass on Chris Buescher coming out of turn number four. The leader, though, remains Ryan Blaney.
0: And trying to drive away from the rest of the field, but the drivers with the freshest tires are beginning to rise to the top of the leaderboard. Blaney leads it. The rest of the field now trying to give chase to turn six.
1: SVG, Kyle Larson, Ryan Preece, Chris Buescher, the top five. Good breakaway up front. Behind Larson, they begin to stack up. You've also got A.J. Allmendinger, Ty Gibbs, Chris Buescher, and Todd Gilliland. A good, clean race so far from second on back as Ryan Blaney continues to tiptoe away.
11: Here's Todd Gilliland now. He makes a move from right to left. He works to the inside of the Chris Buescher car and tries to complete the pass there. A.J. Allmendinger further back side by side with Ty Gibbs. Everybody, as we move deep into stage number one, beginning to fight for position. That will continue off to turn 12.
1: And turn 12 A and B. Next up for these lead drivers in this battle that we are describing, A.J. Allmendinger's hands are full. Ty Gibbs, bonsai, dart to the inside. He'll slide under A.J. Allmendinger and pick up position number six.
9: All that action going on inside the top 10 as their field makes their way through turns 14 and now 15. Ryan Blaney, a huge lead for Blaney. Put it at almost 10 car lengths. Here comes the second place man of Kyle Larson. He has Ryan Preece in tow. SVG, for the moment, has to settle for fourth. There is Ty Gibbs locking him up in the chicane with A.J. Allmendinger and Todd Gilliland in hot pursuit.
0: Three laps to go in stage number one. Shane Van Gisbergen peels off the racetrack. Chris Buescher will follow him down to pit lane as well. Two more drivers, and now a third, Bubba Wallace. He, too, comes to pit road. Green flag stops to Steve Post.
2: Yes, indeed. We have got Chris Buescher all the way down in pit road. He's about two-thirds or three-quarters of the way down. Here he is. SVG's in the very first pit box. Buescher's crew around to the left side of that automobile. Left side tires off. Left side tires on. He's very happy with the balance of the race car. Shane Van Gisbergen said his car got a little loose during the run, and they're going to make a minor adjustment on that car, send him down and away. Daniel Suarez is in, and Chris, I see Bubba Wallace driving by me. What did they do?
8: Oh, there's a lot of drivers that came by me, Steve Post. Bubba Wallace said it was neutral, and then he needed a little more lateral grip. All these drivers here flipping the stage with three to go, so he was in. Zane Smith was in, really happy with the pace. Concrete was his worst part. Michael McDowell, almost opted to go the entire stage number one, but came down when the part of the top five came in. He needed an air pressure adjustment. All these cars coming in to flip the stage here with three to go.
3: So when we say flip the stage, pit road, as we come to stage breaks, the pit road closes when that we get within two laps to go. So with three laps to go, you have the opportunity to come to pit road, get your fresh tires, and just put yourself back out there. You may not even run at 100%. You might run at 65% here. Try not to wear the tires, but then at the stage break, you stay out, and you'll cycle in front of everybody that comes to pit road then to get their fresh tires.
1: Ryan Blaney stays on the racetrack. He pitted at lap 10. He continues to lead. He's just led his eighth lap of the day. Kyle Larson's there in the mix as well. Ryan Preece, Ty Gibbs, A.J. Allmendinger, all these drivers staying out on the racetrack as we work our way around the course, getting ready to complete the 18th lap, and that will set us up for a two-lap run for the conclusion of this stage, the opening stage of the Anduril 250 race at the base. You surprised that Ryan Blaney has flexed some early race muscle, Alex?
0: I am, just a bit, because we know Blaney has speed just about everywhere he goes, but traditionally it always hasn't been that good when he's getting his finishes when the checkered flag flies. As a matter of fact, Ryan Blaney, 26 straight road courses without a top five finish, and he's never had a top five in a Gen 7 chassis on a road course. But today's a different day. Ryan Blaney is continuing to be the guy, at least at this point, with two laps to go into stage. Mike, we might have a problem.
1: We have a problem, looks like, for Bubba Wallace. A wheel is loose in turn 10, and indeed, it's Bubba Wallace that's missing the right front tire and wheel assembly of the number 23 Xfinity Toyota Camry. This is heartbreaking for Bubba Wallace because he's been running up front. He's had a great run so far, but a loose wheel will put us under Hardy's caution number two, and Bubba Wallace, Alex, is going to have to come back and replace that right front.
0: Yeah, this is an absolute heartbreaker and a mistake by the team down there on that last pit stop. Bubba Wallace came in, had a good run going, led some laps early in this thing. Bubba Wallace overall is the seventh best pit crew this season. So this is a bit of a rare mistake for Bubba Wallace and his team as they make their way back around the racetrack, Mike, to try to get back and put a new right front wheel on.
1: And this essentially is going to bring us to the end of stage one because the field has to get collected. And then we will come back around for the final lap of stage one. So an unbelievable set of circumstances for Bubba Wallace. A good day that went bad. He's coming through the chicane in turn 16. He will go to the pit area as Hardy's caution 2 is flying. 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
1: Hardy's caution 2 is flying over the Anduril 250 race at the base, and this is going to bring us to the conclusion of stage one. Ryan Blaney is leading. Ryan Preece, Kyle Larson, also Ty Gibbs, AJ Allmendinger are the top five from Naval Base Coronado in San Diego. This is the Motor Racing Network, the voice of NASCAR.
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1: So on the racetrack. Chris Miller, he has brought that Toyota Camry to pit road, but he's not been released to pull back out onto the racetrack yet.
8: No, the problem, Mike, is this is a 3.4-mile street course, and that right front tire departed, and he had to try to limp his way back to pit road. And so some of that suspension work, obviously the brake rotor as well, dragging on this street circuit, trying to get it back to the pit lane. So they're trying to diagnose some of that issue. Sounded like on the pit stop, the right front tire changer was still engaged when the jack dropped and was having trouble getting the locking mechanism to get completely secured. And Bubba took off, and they knew immediately with the changer sticking his hand in the air. They asked Bubba to try to nurse it back around. Obviously, it did not hold on that long. So tough break for Bubba Wallace, who worked his way well into the top five, had really good pace as well. Didn't even have much cording on that first set of tires, despite going longer than some of the rest of the leaders. So, but obviously, this is going to set them back just a little bit.
3: Yeah, this is kind of interesting to me that I would have thought they're in pit box third, fourth, they're in the last pit box, the first one when you come to pit road. So if they realize it and the changer comes up waving his hand, they've got teammates down pit road. We've seen the Gibbs cars do that. We've seen the 2311 cars do that. I'm surprised that Charles Tonight didn't have him pull into another pit stall and get that one tightened up.
0: And it is a two-lap penalty for Bubba Wallace. So he's being held by the NASCAR officials on pit road for a two-lap penalty. By rule, if a wheel comes off on the racetrack, it is an automatic two-lap penalty. So that's going to move Bubba Wallace to 39th, last place in the running order. There's only one other car one lap down, and that is Ricky Stenhouse Jr. So all is not lost for Bubba, Mike. He knows he's got a fast race car, but this is just going to be a big hole to try to climb out of.
1: Stenhouse will get the free pass at the end of this caution. That will leave only one car off the lead lap, and in this case, it'll be Bubba two laps down. So, depending on how this unfolds, there are opportunities that could come up that would get Bubba back on the lead lap, but he went from running in the top five and having a good day to now having a considerable amount of work to do just to make it back to the lead lap and then having to drive his way back through this field.
0: Well, this is going to be a bit of an extended caution. Reason being is because when the caution flag came out because of the wheel on the racetrack, that gave us two laps to go before the end of the stage. There was no way we're going to be able to get that retrieved and then get a one to go and then obviously put the green in the air. So we're having to wrap up the stage under the caution flag. The field right now is off turn number 11, headed to turn number 12. They're coming to the green and white checkered flag along with the caution flag. Greg Harris is in the flag stand for us today, and he's patiently awaiting the field to come back around to give him the green and white checkered flag.
3: Yeah, this is going to be interesting when pit road opens because we've had so many caution laps. What will the guys do that split this, that came, you know, like Ryan Blaney, who came at lap 10 or 11, you know, because they've not run that many green flag laps. Will they elect to stay out? Although we saw Blaney drive right back through the field to the lead against guys that did stay out. This is... it'll be interesting to see how these crew chiefs kind of digest this opportunity when pit road opens.
1: And one of the things that we have learned in the opening stage is that tire wear is in play and the power of fresher tires. We saw Ryan Blaney on 10-lap fresher tires just powered by SVG like he was standing still.
3: But this may be your opportunity to take your lumps in stage two, maybe stay out and save a set so that you can have an extra set in the play for what happens in the final stage.
0: Again, the field behind the pace car right now, they're making the way towards the chicane. Dan, the field at a snail's pace behind the pace car, but out front, it's Ryan Blaney looking to pick up a stage win.
4: And the good news for Ryan Blaney fans, yes, he did have fresher tires, but he was not forcing the issue at all. He was just cruising, hitting his marks, doing a great smooth job. So when you can do that and build up that kind of a big lead without really hustling the car, you've got something to work with for the rest of the afternoon.
0: So the field comes up off of turn number 16. They'll come to the start-finish line and get the green and white checkered flag along with the caution flag. The Hardy's caution here being displayed for the second time in the race, and that'll end stage number one. Here's how they finish the stage, presented by the Powerball. NASCAR Powerball, the chase to $1 million is on. Start your entries for the chance to win $1 million at NASCAR Championship Weekend. The official lottery game of NASCAR, Powerball. The chase to $1 million starts now. Ryan Blaney wins stage number one. Ryan Preece will be second. Kyle Larson will be third. Ty Gibbs fourth. A.J. Allmendinger will be fifth. Todd Gilliland sixth. Carson Hocevar seventh. Joey Logano eighth. Connor Zilich ninth. And finishing this stage in 10th is William Byron.
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1: Ford has led 11 laps today. They've only led 10 in the last two races. And those 10 came at Pocono last weekend. Ryan Blaney, responsible for the Blue Oval's presence at the top of the leaderboard. At lap 20, he leads Ryan Preece in second, with Kyle Larson, Ty Gibbs, A.J. Allmendinger in the top five. Todd Gilliland, sixth. Carson Hocevar is seventh. Joey Logano is eighth. Connor Zilich is ninth. And William Byron will finish the stage in the 10th position.
0: And I'm impressed with Ryan Blaney's aggressiveness here today in this first stage. After he made a pit stop back on lap number 10, there was a caution flag for the Ricky Stenhouse Jr. stalled car on lap 11. So that kind of cycled things, and he was a little deeper in the top 10. But once the green came out, he didn't just play it safe. He went at it and forced the issue three wide in some very tight spots out there, understanding the scenario. You get out front, then you can dictate the pace of the race, but you got to get through the traffic to do that. And Blaney was awfully aggressive doing that, but it worked.
1: He was aggressive, but he was not reckless. He has the race car underneath him, and he's been able to fire up that Ford Mustang, go toe-to-toe with the best in road course racing in Shane Van Gisbergen. And now we set ourselves up for what strategic calls are about to be made on the pit road and how this leaderboard could be shuffled up once we take these trips to the pit lane.
0: So, you know, that is something that we'll pay close attention to here in just a moment. Because there are different strategies out there, anywhere from lap number 8 to lap number 13. Different strategies. Lap 17 was the latest most of these drivers came in, all the way back in the 29th spot from Chris Buescher, Shane Van Gisbergen, and others. Pit lane is open. Here comes Ryan Blaney. He's going to lead a parade of cup cars down pit road to Chris Wilner.
8: Ty Gibbs finished fourth in stage number one, slides almost sideways through his box. Crew had to hesitate, four tires and fuel. The biggest detriment for him is the rear grip. They make another air pressure adjustment. Tyler Reddick is in, said the bounce is getting better. He was last in on lap 8. They have a little bit of a slow stop on the right side of the race car. William Byron gets boxed in from tight. Tyler Reddick as well. He gets four tires Tyson Fuel. Also in was Brad Keselowski. Steve Post.
2: Ryan Blaney is in for Tyre Sunoco Racing Fuel. In general, very happy with the balance of that race car. Kyle Larson was in for Tyre Sunoco Fuel. He also is happy. There's a spot over in turn number four. He just needs to roll the car a little bit more, but they really dissected that car. Josh Berry was in getting four tires and fuel. Carson Hocevar is well getting pit service here on lap number 21.
1: 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Ty Gibbs, the number one driver off the pit lane, with Ryan Blaney, Kyle Larson, A.J. Allmendinger, and Carson Hocevar right behind him.
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1: Welcome back to Naval Base Coronado. Wrapping up Hardy's caution number two. The field has chosen. They've gotten the one to go as they enter turn 13, making their way to the front side of the course. They're coming to the Poet restart zone, presented by Poet. Poet is proud to be the official bioethanol partner of NASCAR, delivering high-octane bioethanol with zero carbon.
0: As the drivers choose what lane they want to restart in, Tyler Reddick is coming into the race with the championship point lead, but he's seen it dwindle just a bit here as of late with the hot streak that Denny Hamlin has been on. These drivers jockey for position here as we hit the summer stretch of the season. Now the front row, as we get set for the restart, will be Connor Zilich and Ryan Preece. Zilich will be to driver's right, Ryan Preece to driver's left. That's a Ford and a Chevrolet on the front row for the restart.
1: And behind them, Ross Chastain, Austin Hill stacked up there. And then you've also got the Blaney, Larson, and Allmendinger cars. Pace cars on pit road. Here we go for the restart as they enter the Poet restart zone. They'll put lap 22 on the board. That'll leave us 18 laps to go in stage two. Green is up, back out, and here comes Ryan Preece up to the gearbox. He'll clear Connor Zilich on the front straightaway, but Zilich is right there, hot to trot, applying pressure for the lead, headed to one.
14: Good restart for Ryan Preece. He'll lead the way down the hill on Stockdale Boulevard. Now into turn number two, the left-hander. Here comes Zilich under braking. He will outbrake him. He will take the lead away. Connor Zilich to the top of the mountain as they head down toward turn three. Drop kick back to second is Ryan Preece.
15: Then behind Ryan Preece, they are side by side for third. Ross Chastain able to make a pass at Austin Hill. Chastain will go third. Hill goes fourth. Chris Buescher, the top five, side by side for sixth. Behind them, Shane Van Gisbergen racing with Michael McDowell headed to turn five.
0: Two Chevrolets mixing it up for position number six. Driver's right is the preferred line through turn number five, and SVG will prevail in that battle. Up front, Connor Zilich pulls the field to turn number six and seven.
1: Connor Zilich now looking to rebound after challenges in recent weeks, leads the field on the backside of the course. Further back, they're looking two and three wide, bouncing off each other. John Hunter Nemechek, Brent Cruz, Daniel Suarez in that battle. Up the back straightaway as Zilich leads to turn nine.
16: It is Zilich with the race lead, and then Ryan Preece and Ross Chastain. Austin Hill in the top five as well. Now Brent Cruz is a driver, of course, driving the car started by Christopher Bell. Lost a couple of spots on the restart. He's got Chase Briscoe working up to driver's left. He is mired in a pack of traffic headed off the end of the short chute.
1: Cruz will prevail in that race, but he's got Chase Briscoe lined up behind him. Then you've got the car of Daniel Suarez, Ty Gibbs. Denny Hamlin is starting to race forward today. Hamlin is applying a pressure to Ty Gibbs, while at the same time, it's Kyle Larson that has turned the wick up on Denny Hamlin. They are through turns 12, 12A, and 12B. They now float into the left-hander, which is turn 14, only to cut back to driver's right to negotiate turn 14.
14: A car breakaway, all that action going on behind the leader, Connor Zilich and Ryan Preece. And Preece is up at the tail, Matthew Zilich is right on the bumper of that Red Bull machine.
0: And they'll work their way up off of turn number 16. Back to the start-finish line. Lap number 23 goes on the board. 17 to go here in stage number 2. 52 remaining in the race. So here's a look at how they're running, presented by Anduril. The San Diego Race Weekend is brought to you Anduril. Transforming defense through advanced technology.
1: Connor Zilich has just led his first lap of the afternoon with Ryan Preece right behind him in second. Austin Hill is third. Ross Chastain is up to fourth. Chris Buescher falls to fifth. Shane Van Gisbergen running in sixth right now with Michael McDowell in seventh. Zane Smith is in eighth. Riley Herbst having a good run so far today. He's ninth. And John Hunter Nemechek for Legacy Motor Club runs in 10th.
0: Brent Cruz being scored 11th. Daniel Suarez is 12th. Chase Briscoe goes 13th. Ty Gibbs is 14th. Denny Hamlin 15th. Kyle Larson 16th.
16: Trouble on the straightaway. One car gets spun around. It is Chris Buescher. He was racing around Shane Van Gisbergen. They correct it and continue on to turn 5.
0: So those drivers will begin to grab a gear and pull away. Chris Buescher is going to file that one away in the memory bank. Shane Van Gisbergen really stood on the brakes. Both drivers, Mike, gave up a ton of track position, and they're not out of the mess yet.
1: And that has created a log jam mid-pack there right outside of the top 10. When those cars got twisted up and tangled up, everybody did a good job of jumping on the binders. That could have been a multi-car crash, Kurt Becker, but cooler heads prevailed in that exchange.
16: One of the drivers who's trying to work his way out of that pack of traffic is Zane Smith. He made a move a moment ago to driver's left. Now he looks back to driver's right. He's trying to find a way to get around Michael McDowell, and he's got Shane Van Gisbergen breathing down his neck, and now Van Gisbergen makes a move to the inside.
0: Trying all he can to grab the spot, and he's successful in that endeavor. So SVG grabs another position, sets its sights now on Michael McDowell. Up front, it's Connor Zilich, the rookie phenom, having a rough rookie campaign, leading for the first time in his NASCAR Cup Series career. It is Connor Zilich with the field in the rearview mirror to Dan Hubbard.
14: Ryan Preece right on the bumper of Connor Zilich. They exit the chicane. Austin Hill in the three-car breakaway. He joins that fight. Riley Herbst is in fourth behind him.
3: him is Ross Chastain, then Chris Buescher, then Michael McDowell. That's where SPG, that's the next victim for SPG is Michael McDowell.
1: 24 laps of the 75 are complete. Connor Zilich continues to show the way, but he's getting hardcore pressure from behind. Ryan Preece is there with him in that Chevy Ford battle for the lead. 16 laps remain in stage two.
4: Hey, NASCAR fans. Green flag goes in the air.
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1: One change in the top five while we were away. Riley Herbst has gotten by Ross Chastain to grab fourth. So it's Connor Zilich, Ryan Preece, Austin Hill, Herbst, and Chastain, the top five. Chris Buescher falls to sixth. Michael McDowell, Shane Van Gisbergen, Zane Smith, and Daniel Suarez complete the top 10. 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
1: Welcome back to San Diego. We continue under the green flag in the Anduril 250 race at the base. Connor Zilich has just led his third lap of the afternoon, and he sets a record in the NASCAR Cup Series record book. The first teen to lead in a NASCAR Cup Series road course race, and he's doing a mighty fine job now, leading by 1.3 seconds over Ryan Preece.
0: With 15 to go here in stage number two, it is the Anduril 250 race at the base here at Naval Base Coronado. Privileged to welcome the Vice President of Marketing from Anduril, Jeff Miller, to the broadcast. Good afternoon and welcome. How are you?
29: I'm doing great. So happy to be here. Thank you.
0: Man, we're privileged to be here and be a part of history right along with Anduril and everything with your team and what they're doing. So what is Anduril's reasoning for partnering with NASCAR, and what's the vision behind this partnership?
29: Well, everyone knows NASCAR is one of America's most iconic sports, and its deep roots in the serving the service members, veterans, military community, and that's the shared values that we have. And as the official defense partner of NASCAR, we see a real opportunity to introduce our company, our mission to millions of Americans.
0: And a lot of race fans included in all of that. So the NASCAR audience, what do they have in common with Anduril's mission?
29: Well, knowing that we have these deep roots, not only in the military community, but such an appreciation for American values, and knowing that we have people that really care about performance, technology, and having people that really understand the value of that performance, it so aligns with the mission that we have at Anduril.
0: And it's not just about people, it's the culture and part of that. So why invest in cultural visibility rather than just traditional defense marketing?
29: Well, for us, we've always been a non-traditional company, and we're looking not only to tell people more about our mission, but all of

0: stand for.
1: So what's the partnership say about the future of the defense industry?
0: Well, it says that it's something that we should all care about. It's something that we're all invested in. And as we're looking to continue to build in these new technologies, we're looking for more people, whether that's recruits, engineers, technicians, operators that want to come in and support the mission.
1: We've seen so many of your products around. As a matter of fact, right outside of our broadcast booth, there's a plane, a drone right outside there, a sub. There's all kinds of really neat things. We can't thank you and your team enough for what you're doing to protect us.
0: Well, it's our mission to, first and foremost, support the incredible war fighters. And for us, they are the real heroes. And we want to make sure that more people know about their story.
1: Wildly successful weekend. Thank you to you and your entire team.
0: Happy Father's Day.
1: Same to you. Thank you. Vice President of Marketing from Anduril, Jeff Miller, joining us here in the Anduril 250 race at the bases. We have Connor Zilich still up front. Ryan Preece second. Austin Hill, Mike, is the third place runner.
2: Positions begin to jostle on the racetrack. SVG trying to regain some lost ground. He'll dive to the inside of Ross Chastain heading into turn nine.
3: Here he comes now. Let's see what happens here as they work their way back off the corner. Shane Van Gisbergen around Ross Chastain to pick up the spot. Now Chastain in danger of losing another position. He's got Chris Buescher all over the back bumper. Buescher just waiting for the opportunity.
1: After a spin earlier off the front bumper of Shane Van Gisbergen, Chris Buescher trying to put that behind him and keep a short memory and just move forward here as they continue to work their way down the short straightaway, headed to turns 13 and 14. Good hard racing here. Dan, in front of you, that is one of the slowest and most technical parts of the course, but it looks like everybody today, at least to this point, has been minding their P's and Q's.
4: So far, so good. We only had a slight incident involving a road racing expert, the Formula One, former Formula One driver, Magnussen. He just had a slight problem and he lost one position right in the middle of the chicane. But other than that, I am very impressed by the behavior and the skill of all these Cup drivers so far. They've learned the ins and outs of the chicane and so far are doing a great job at this end of the track.
2: Indeed they are. We've had no cautions for contact on the racetrack. First Hardy's caution came out at lap 12. That was when Ricky Stenhouse Jr. stalled on the racetrack. The other at lap 19. For a loose wheel, Bubba Wallace lost that in turn 10, which brought us to the end of stage one. While we have an opportunity, let's tell you how your favorite driver's running. Presented by Sunoco Race Fuel with zero carbon bioethanol. 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
1: Connor Zilich is the race leader on lap number 27. Ryan Preece is second, and Austin Hill goes third. Shane Van Gisbergen is fourth on this lap. Ross Chastain fifth, Chris Buescher sixth, Riley Herbst seventh, Ty Gibbs is eighth, Zane Smith ninth, and Daniel Suarez is tenth.
2: Kyle Larson is back to 11th with Michael McDowell in 12th. Chase Briscoe is 13th. Joey Logano is 14th, and A.J. Allmendinger is 15th. Denny Hamlin is 16th. Ryan Blaney is 17th. Todd Gilliland's 18th. Tyler Reddick, 19th, and John Hunter Nemechek is 20th.
1: Austin Dillon, 21st. Alex Bowman, 22nd. Corey Heim is being scored 23rd. William Byron, 24th. Carson Hocevar's 25th. Ty Dillon goes 26th. Cole Custer, 27th. Back in 28th is Josh Berry. 29th is Brent Cruz. And 30th, after a pit road penalty on their last pit stop, Chase Elliott trying to regain some positions.
2: A couple of laps ago, Brad Keselowski hit the wall in turn 5. He is posted in 31st. Noah Gregson in 32nd. It's Kevin Magnussen in 23rd. Cody Ware's 24th. Eric Jones is 35th and 36th will be Austin Cindric. Ricky Stenhouse Jr. is 37th. Jimmy Johnson's 38th. The only driver off the lead lap is Bubba Wallace in 39th. He is two laps in arrears.
1: Continuing to watch Ryan Blaney, who's led the most laps in today's race. Blaney at the moment back around the 16th position. He's been making some moves out on the racetrack, especially here coming out of the chicane back on to what is the front straightaway here at Naval Base Coronado. Ryan Blaney, again, aggressive but not reckless, Mike, and that was a great way to phrase that earlier with what Blaney's been able to do.
2: He's doing a good job keeping the fenders on that car, and he's right now applying full court pressure to A.J. Allmendinger. So for the race fans, Todd, that are just joining us, we've got several drivers on differing pit strategies. We've got drivers that pitted at lap 10, lap 13, lap 17, lap 21. We've got 12 to go in this stage. What kind of strategic plays are we looking forward to here, or what strategic plays are in possibility right now?

0: Yeah, well, there's there's so many. As you look forward, our two leaders right now, Connor Zilich and Ryan Preece, they both stopped at lap 10 was the last time they were on pit road. They stayed out and stretched this, and Connor Zilich has run the fastest lap of the race here recently and continuing to get faster. I think part of that's a driver sorting it out. I think part of it's a rubber getting the racetrack. But I would think that these two, being at lap 10, they're probably going to look at flipping this stage and getting themselves, keeping themselves in a position to work forward. I think some of the cars that came at 21, you know, they've got to drive their way forward. There's the opportunity to flip stage again. I think that comes back into play for a lot of guys. If you're deep in the field, you're probably going to take some points.
1: So let's find out what some of the teams are saying right now here on lap number 28 with a trip to pit road presented by Snapdragon. NASCAR fans, get a PC with the processor your PC wishes it had. Snapdragon X2 Elite. How do you lead the pack wherever you go? Snapdragon. That's how. Steve Post.
2: Yeah, Connor Zilich, to follow up on what Todd Gordon said, it sounds like listening to the radio and some of the code words that is the game plan for Connor Zilich to get to two or three laps left in this stage and flip the stage and bring that car in. He ran the first 10 laps and really complained about no grip on the race car. Since that lap number 10 pit stop where Randall Burnett made some adjustments, that car has been really good, and they're going to stay out, run a few more laps. Chris Buescher, we talked about the little dust-up he had with Shane Van Gisbergen. I don't believe Chris said one word about it. One of the spotters just told him, stay focused and go forward, and Chris Buescher has done that. He is up to the fifth spot. He's got a really good race car here today.
3: Trouble in turn 12. It's Brent Cruz that looks like is basically blown up on that portion of the racetrack. There's a lot of smoke coming out of that Toyota Camry, and that will put us under Hardy's caution number 3 of the Anderle 250 race at the base. This is after a driver change that happened. Christopher Bell got out. Brent Cruz got in at the end of actually the first caution back on lap 12. But right now, Alex, lights out and smoke is pouring out of that Toyota.
0: And when you look at this, and I wonder where this is with an engine failure, Brent Cruz has been running an H-pattern shifting pattern right consecutively, even the run race he ran yesterday, which means that when you talk about that, like your old-school standard transmission, first gear is forward, second gear is back, third gear is back up, forward and away from you, fourth gear is back. That learning that sequence of what you do with these sequential shifters here where it's continuing to come back to go up in gears and continuing to go forward to go down in gears may have gotten him crossed up.
1: And he did have some simulator time as far as a NASCAR Cup Series car goes, but this is the first time jumping behind the wheel of a car in competition and doing it on very difficult and tricky street circuit here at Naval Base Coronado. Hardy's caution is flying for the third time today on lap number 29.
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1: Drivers that are electing to come to pit road. Second place Ryan Preece and fifth place Chris Buescher both elect to come in. Let's follow some of these cars, starting with Chris Wilner.
12: Ross Chastain climbed his way in the top five. He was lapped on pit road on lap number 13, so kind of midway through some of the strategy calls. They were going to try to push another 6 to 7 laps. Crew chief Brandon McSwain said, let's make an air pressure adjustment here. 4 tires and fuel. Also in Kevin Magnussen. Denny Hamlin is in saying, I'm just struggling through some of the chicanes with some of the grip. They make air pressure, 4 tires and fuel. Also in Alex Bowman getting a chassis adjustment aboard his Chevrolet. Steve Hose.
2: And that was Ryan Blaney down in the way. 4 tires, Sunoco Racing Fuel. They were just in that track position game where they were going to ride it out, but this caution brings them in. They'll change strategy. We had the RFK duo of Chris Buescher in and Ryan Preece. 4 tires, Sunoco Racing Fuel. Both those cars handling pretty good. Chase Elliott was in getting pit service, as well as A.J. Allmendinger getting pit service as well. And got one car with the hood up on pit road. Looks like Ty Dillon's hood is up on pit road, so they're working under the in the engine compartment of that car.
3: Ryan Preece, the first off the pit lane. Chris Buescher, Ross Chastain, Chase Briscoe, Ryan Blaney right behind them. We've had a total of 3 Hardys cautions for 5 laps, 6 lead changes among 5 drivers. Ryan Blaney has led the most laps today with 11. Connor Zilich has led 8. Shane Van Gisbergen has led a total of 7. We've had no caution for incident today, except for the most recent with Brent Cruz, appears to be blowing up there in turn number 12, and that is what has slowed us for the most recent occurrence. That mid-race update brought to you by Wendy's new Biggie Deals. 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Gotta be Wendy's. U.S. price and participation may vary.
1: Multiple strategies ongoing here in this one, and this is one of those types of races, Todd, that if you're calling it, it can be a bit of a handful to try to make sure you're on top of everything that's going on, but on the same token, this is quite fun and entertaining.
0: Yeah, it puts good cars in back in the field where they've got to drive their way back through, or they've got to strategize their way through it. And as you saw with Ryan Blaney, they were back there. They really didn't make the forward progress. I think they were trying to stretch this one out, but we saw Ty Gibbs actually drive forward there and made a fair amount of headway along with Kyle Larson. So just different strategies, different times, and we saw a split there. With Connor Zilich staying out, Ryan Preece came in. They were the two that were leading, last stopping on lap 10.
3: As we approach the halfway point, this has been a fairly clean affair in stark contrast to Friday's NASCAR Craftsman Truck Series race and yesterday's NASCAR O'Reilly Auto Parts Series race where we collected 23 cars in a crash on a restart. Alex, I'm surprised that everybody's basically minded their P's and Q's and has gotten the job done with minimal contact that has resulted in carnage and caution flags.
1: Surprised with you in one aspect, in the fact that based off of what we've seen all weekend long, yes, but not surprised in the other. These are the best stock car drivers on the planet. This is the NASCAR Cup Series, the highest level of stock car racing. So we've got the best of the best out there right now. And while it's been awfully aggressive racing, it hasn't been out of control racing as of late. So that's been the big thing about it and a big takeaway for me. It's been an awfully fun race, and these fans are getting their nickels worth.
3: As the teams choose their restart lane, presented by Freeway Insurance, more ways to choose, more ways to save. 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
3: Back at Naval Base Coronado, Motor Racing Network with the NASCAR Cup Series racing in the Anduril 250 race at the base. Mike Bagley, Alex Hayden, Todd Gordon with you here in the booth. We've got Dave Moody, Tim Catalfamo, Kurt Becker, and Dan Hubbard in the corners. Steve Post and Chris Wilner in the pits and in the garage. We are coming to the restart. We will complete lap 31 this time by. That'll set us up for a 9-race sprint to the end of stage one in a race that has seen Ryan Blaney lead his share. Although Ryan Preece has bubbled up to the top of the leaderboard. He's led 2 laps today, about to lead his 3rd, as he has taken control of this race towards its mid-stages.
1: Now, Roush Fenway Keselowski, 1st and 2nd right now, followed by Trackhouse Racing in 3rd. Richard Childress Racing, 4th. Trackhouse again in position number 5. That's actually, the leaderboard hasn't quite reset, so it'll be Connor Zilich up front, as the leaderboard and timing and scoring didn't reset as of yet. So Connor Zilich and Austin Hill are the drivers out in the front row. It'll be Connor Zilich to driver's left, Austin Hill to driver's right. Green is in the air. Here comes Shane Van Gisbergen. He's going to force them 3 wide on the front straightaway. Rolls out of the throttle, thinks better of it, and there's crashing further back at the front of the field. It was Connor Zilich and Austin Hill got together. Hard contact where the 23-car pileup happened in yesterday's race. And Mike, we've got a bunch of cars collected in this one as these drivers on the restart. It was 3 wide with SVG at the start-finish line. He rolled out of the throttle, made them 2 wide, and it looked like Austin Hill may have locked up the brakes going into the right-hand turn number 1.
3: Ty Gibbs has gotten damaged. Shane Van Gisbergen has torn up. Connor Zilich, also Austin Hill. This is on the restart going into turn 1. We didn't collect as many cars in a restart crash today as we did yesterday, but we're also going to have to check some of the infrastructure to make sure that that integrity has not been violated when the cars went slamming into that wall in turn 1. Right now, SVG is just trying to get his car turned around. He's not going back around the course. He's driving wrong way back towards the exit of the pit road to bring his Red Bull Chevrolet back. Others now are driving away from the accident scene, including Austin Hill, that was up in the mix after winning the NASCAR O'Reilly Auto Parts Series race 1 day ago.
1: Yeah, and these cars hit those concrete walls awfully hard. These are some rather battered race cars that are trying to figure out how to get back to the NASCAR Cup Series pit or even the garage area. I think garage is going to be more apropos for most of these. You know, these bodies are composite. It's based with a Kevlar, which is the stuff they make bulletproof vests out of. That's what the bodies are, but the suspension pieces, Todd, most of them are aluminum. So while ultra durable in the body part of it, they can be awfully fragile underneath.
0: Yeah, they can be. And this is a pretty significant hit for, the 33 of Austin Hill, Connor Zilich, the 88, Shane Van Gisbergen in the 97, and I think it was the 54, Ty Gibbs got in this one as well.
1: So drivers now beginning to work their way out. Some cannot drive back. Connor Zilich is out of his car under his own power on the racetrack. Let's go to Chris Wilner.
12: Yeah, back here in the Cup Series garage, you hear the noise of Shane Van Gisbergen really tore up left front end, some of the splitter damage as well, but I'm here with Brent Cruz, unfortunately done for the day after subbing in for Christopher Bell. What happened, Brent, when you were out there kind of working around this racetrack? Was there any warning?
14: No, I was just kind of going through the gears and it just broke, so not really sure. Gonna have to look over that one in myself and figure out if it was something I did or something that just is a freak accident. I'm not really sure, but once I look at that, I'll have more answers. But yeah, it's just really unfortunate for this whole team. We came here to get the team points and unfortunately coming out with not many. So hit it for our whole group, but grateful for the opportunity to be able to come do this and try to learn and help these guys out.
12: What are the biggest challenges going from the O'Reilly car to the Cup Series car? You had, what, maybe 10 minutes of practice on Friday. Just what were some of the challenges you faced?
14: Yeah, I had 3 laps, I think, in the Cup car and like 5 in the O'Reilly car. So just trying to learn to the best of my ability. But yeah, they're just a lot different. The grip level's a lot less in the Cup car. For 1 lap, it's got a lot of grip and it's got a lot of brakes. And then right after that, it falls off a lot. You don't see that as much in the O'Reilly car. So that's the biggest difference for us.
12: All right, big learning curve there. Brent Cruz making his first Cup Series start. Unfortunately, engine expired on that Toyota as they continue to sit here back in the Cup Series garage. The DVP area back here behind turn number 16 starting to fill up. Again, I mentioned Shane Van Gisbergen has the hood up. Their crew continues to work on this car as we expect. I believe Ty Gibbs is also headed back this way as well after getting involved in this latest incident.
0: Yeah, he talked about DVP. That's a damaged vehicle policy. And it's something NASCAR has gone to. You can work on your car for so long on pit road. After that, you have to take it to the garage area. And there's still only certain parts that you're allowed to change or put back on. That's under the supervision of NASCAR. They'll look through it, make sure it's going to be a safe race car, and they can change certain parts of that to work their way forward. Obviously, an engine failure, that's not one that Brent Cruz is going to be able to do anything with.
3: Stick around for the NASCAR Live Race Day post-race show to learn who runs the Xfinity Fastest Lap, celebrating their speed on the track and the reliable performance Xfinity brings to your home. The driver with the fastest lap of the race will claim one championship point just by running the Xfinity Fastest Lap.
15: How does Chase Briscoe win? 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The voice of his spotter carving a path through the pack. 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So how does Chase Briscoe win? 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
3: Nine cars have been collected in this crash here at Naval Base Coronado. Daniel Suarez has been involved. Also, Ryan Blaney, Austin Hill, Riley Herbst, John Hunter Nemechek, Ty Gibbs, Michael McDowell, Connor Zilich, and Shane Van Gisbergen. From Naval Base Coronado in San Diego, this is the Motor Racing Network, the voice of NASCAR.
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3: Hardy's Caution 4 is flying over the Anduril 250 race at the base. A nine-car crash going into Turn 1 has put us under that Hardy's Caution. As the cars begin to make their way back to pit road, well, those that are limping their way back, the rest of the field has been placed under the red flag in Turn 13. And now, like yesterday, the crews have arrived on the scene of the accident in Turn 1 to inspect the integrity of the fencing and the walls.
1: Yeah, they do. And again, these are temporary concrete barriers that they put all the way around to driver's left and driver's right, all the way around this race course for obvious reasons. But this is essentially in the same spot where they had the big hit yesterday in the NASCAR O'Reilly Auto Parts Series United Rentals 250, where it took quite a while to get that repaired. This doesn't look to be as compromised as that one did yesterday. They do have the heavy machinery out there. They're going to try to at least pull those back into place right now and then inspect to make sure that there are no more problems with that concrete barrier or the fence.
3: Austin Hill has led the field of the green flag with Connor Zilich in second, but being this crash happened at the front of the field, that will be jumbled up because all these drivers up front have been collected, and the complexion of this race has just changed, not from a strategic perspective, but from the player perspective and those who we thought were going to walk away with this win today.
1: Yeah, the drivers who've led the second and third most laps in the race are completely wadded up, and, well, Connor Zilich is already out of his car before they could even get it on the tow truck. Shane Van Gisbergen was trying to drag that beat-up race car back to the NASCAR Cup Series garage. So both of those Chevrolets from Trackhouse completely torn up. Not sure if they're going to be scored out of the race or not until the teams can get a chance to look at them to see if they can repair those race cars.
0: Yeah, this is just an unfortunate situation. Just looks like Austin Hill didn't get in the corner and turn in where he needed to. And, it slid up into the 18 or the 88 there and got him loose. It's an unfortunate situation. One we'll work through here. The impact to the wall, less than what we saw yesterday, because yesterday Sam Mayer hit that inside wall and kind of changed the trajectory to be a bigger head-on impact over there. We'll get this thing reset and let these guys that are left just battle this one out.
3: A lot of speedy dry is being applied to the racing surface out of turn one, and now they'll obviously check the integrity of that wall. There are pieces of equipment that can aid in pulling the wall out, making sure it's lined up, and there are replacement jersey barriers. And like we found out yesterday, these jersey barriers are thousands of pounds, and it's not easy just to pop one out and put one into place. It does take a big crane and a lot of equipment to reposition the walls, as it were.
1: Yeah, the equipment from the United States Navy and equipment from our friends at United Rentals as well. They are stationed all the way around this circuit, and they've already gotten on the site and have already begun work there on the wall. To driver's left in turn number one, which is a right-hand bend. Obviously, it's a fast bend as well, but one small mistake there, second day in a row, we found out that it can create an awful lot of chaos.
3: So the red flag is out. We were working Hardy's caution four, and the red flag is flying now, and the field has come to rest on the back side of the course. We have 9 laps to go in stage two, coming to 8 to go when they come back to the start finish line, and that will put us just past the halfway point of this race, or near the halfway point of this race here today.
1: So let's talk a little bit about strategy. We've got 9 laps to go here in stage number 2. We know that once we get the red flag lifted and the caution comes back out, they'll have to open pit road by normal NASCAR caution flag procedures. Pit lane will open up. So this close to the end of the second stage, knowing you've got 44 laps left in the race itself, do you come to pit lane now?
0: I don't think you change what you did from what you just had the opportunity. I mean, we just had the opportunity to come to pit road. So if you were thinking you wanted to come to pit road, you come. I think the cars that will come at this point will be the cars that need another adjustment or had some damage here or slid their tires and locked them up and feel like they need to put something different on.
3: I imagine with all the debris that's placed down, that's a factor of consideration as well. And that takes, obviously, this strategic playbook or call sheet, whatever you want to call it, has gone through a couple of different adjustments. Most recently with the Brent Cruz, or actually the loose wheel from Bubba Wallace. That was an ill-timed caution at the end of stage one. And then now this one, there are strategic ripple effects that these teams will work through. But there are some cars that are out there on the racetrack that have damage to them, but they're not able to be inspected because the crews can't see them. So we got to wait till those cars come back to the pit lane once we go back under the yellow, and then that sets off a whole new process for those teams that were involved in this most recent caution.
1: You just mentioned Bubba Wallace after the got the wheel that came off the car on the track. By rule, that's a 2-lap penalty. He got one of his 2 laps back on the caution when Brent Cruz had the engine or transmission failure out on the track on lap 29. This latest caution flag should give Bubba Wallace his second lap back. So Bubba Wallace will be back on the lead lap now.
3: And if you're wondering why he lost 2 laps, he lost a wheel, as we've been describing to you at the end of stage one. That was at lap 19. That wheel came off in turn 10 after they tried to flip the stage. That led into the end of stage one. Well, the penalty for that is a two-lap penalty when you lose a wheel. He served that, and now, through this process of the caution flags that we've had, has gotten him back now what will be on the lead lap. And now the tall task for Bubba Wallace is to work his way through the field and see if he can get back up front and contending for a top five spot like he was racing in earlier today.
1: Time now for a Coca-Cola Family of Drivers update presented by Coca-Cola. Grab a Coke and enjoy the race. We're going to put this Coca-Cola driver spotlight on the driver in car number 7 who's running in the 7th spot. That's Daniel Suarez. Steve Post.
2: Yeah, Daniel Suarez down here running up inside the top 10 well up there. Ryan Sparks, the crew chief. Ryan, first off, just what have you seen as far as Daniel getting through that mess down in turn number 1?
4: Yeah, that was a wild restart right there. Obviously, some guys up front on older tires didn't have the grip they needed to get through that corner. So, thankfully, I think we squared up the nose pretty good, and I think we're going to be okay and should be able to stay out right here.
2: Okay, how good is the race car in general? Assuming no significant damage on this, how good has your race car been?
4: Daniel's been pretty happy with this freeway insurance Chevrolet Camaro all day. We had a little mistake in on pit road the first stage, but we've rebounded well, and we're going to keep ourselves in this position and see if we can bring this thing home.
2: I guess the restart and the engines do well here.
4: All right, thanks.
2: There's Ryan Sparks, and as a matter of fact, they're firing up the engines. We're going to let him get back to work. He is crew chief for Daniel Suarez, one of the Coca-Cola family of race car drivers.
3: And that's the good news, as the red flag has been withdrawn and the caution flag has been put back out. Let's check in with Chris at the care center.
21: Connor Zilich is out of the infield care center. Connor, what happened here on the restart, tight racing going to turn number 1?
22: Yeah, just really unfortunate. I felt really good about our Red Bull Chevrolet. Unfortunate that it took both of us out. I just feel really bad for the team, everyone involved. We had really fast cars and hate ending the race like that.
21: Led your first laps today. What can you take away today going into next week at Sonoma?
22: Yeah, I mean, just, you know, really proud of the speed out of the cars and how good the team did this weekend. You know, both Shane and I were really quick and, hate to end the day early.
21: Appreciate your time. That's Connor Zilich again. Checked and released from the care center. Looks like Shane Van Gisbergen making his way out as well. We'll catch up with him in just a moment.
1: Yeah, Connor Zilich, another bad finish, and it has been an absolute string of bad finishes for Connor Zilich, especially here once we crested into the month of May and into the month of June.
3: After a very successful campaign last year in the NASCAR O'Reilly Auto Parts Series, Connor Zilich has been met with nothing but frustration. What, 3 of the last 4, he's finished last? I mean, his best finish of the year came with a 14th place finish at COTA back in the spring in Austin, Texas. But it's been finishes in the upper teens, the 20s, the 30s, and on the back half of the 30s. He just wants to get a full race in and a race with no stripe and struggle. And I know that's very difficult for him to process. Those days will come, but his rookie year is testing him like he's never been tested before.
1: Yeah, and a lot of that's a test psychologically. He's one of 4 drivers that have yet to get a top 10 finish here in the 2026 season to this point. Here come some of the drivers that did get some damage. We'll start some of this coverage with Steve Post. Postman, how much of this is just pure stress trying to get the fenders straightened back out on some of these cars?
2: Yeah, absolutely. Watching as some of the cars now finally make their way down and get an assessment on. I want to follow up with Ryan Sparks and Daniel Suarez. They just had Daniel run way to the outside of the racetrack and just make sure that they're good. And they thought like only the Goodyear was scuffed off from the tires of that car. So looked like he was in good shape. And really, actually, for as much carnage as we have, we got one car down here, and that might be Ty Dillon. They're continuing to work on their hood of that one as further up a couple cars being worked on, but a lot of damage out on the racetrack and a lot of damage back. A couple cars really dinged up back in the garage area.
3: Back to the care center and Chris.
21: Yeah, Shane Van Gisbergen is out, one of the top contenders today. Walk us through what happened here. These restarts seem to be pretty chaotic so far we've seen this weekend.
23: Yeah, I got a good one. They kind of slipped up out of 16 and I couldn't clear them, so I backed out of it, but then they just slipped up at 1 and nowhere to go.
21: What did you think of the racetrack through this point of the race? Sound like it was getting faster. You had some contenders there jockeying for position early in this race.
23: Yeah, it was amazing how it gripped up in the second, third stints. And, the track really was coming alive, which was cool. I think we went quicker than qualifying, which is amazing. But, yeah, wish we were still out there.
21: Tough ending for SVG again, who's been checked and released from the care center.
1: Yeah, tough break for Shane Van Gisbergen. We'll wait and figure out exactly where they're going to score him when this is all said and done.
3: Let's let you know where they're running, presented by Straight Talk Wireless. 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
1: At the moment, it's Riley Herbst being scored as the race leader for 2311 Racing. Second is Kyle Larson. Third is Daniel Suarez. Fourth is Zane Smith. Being scored in fifth is Joey Logano. Sixth is Corey Heim. Seventh, Tyler Reddick. Eighth is William Byron. Ninth is John Hunter Nemechek. And tenth is Carson Hocevar.
3: Cole Custer is 11th. Cody Ware is 12th. Josh Berry is 13th. Ryan Preece is 14th. And Chris Buescher is 15th. Ross Chastain is 16th. Chase Briscoe is 17th. A.J. Allmendinger is 18th. Todd Gilliland's 19th. And Denny Hamlin's 20th.
1: Alex Bowman, 21st. Chase Elliott, 22nd. Ryan Blaney, 23rd. Austin Dillon, 24th. Eric Jones is 25th. Kevin Magnussen is 26th. Noah Gregson, 27th. Jimmy Johnson, 28th. Ricky Stenhouse Jr., 29th. And Ty Dillon is 30th.
3: 31st is Austin Cindric. Brad Keselowski is 32nd. Bubba Wallace is back on the lead lap in 33rd. Austin Hill in 34th. Connor Zillage, 35th. Shane Van Gisbergen in 36th. Ty Gibbs is in 37th. Michael McDowell in 38th. And Brent Cruz, driving in relief for Christopher Bell, is posted in the 39th position.
1: An absolutely beautiful Sunday here in Coronado, California, just across the bay from downtown San Diego. Breezy day, bright California sunshine, temperature 71 degrees. The drivers are getting the opportunity to choose what lane they want to restart in, and those drivers will have that opportunity as we get set for another restart.
3: And, of course, when that happens, they'll be coming into the Poet Restart Zone, presented by Poet. Poet is proud to be the official bioethanol partner of NASCAR, delivering high-octane bioethanol with zero carbon.
1: So as the field works their way two by two through turn number 13, They're gonna line up and side by side. Riley Herbst, Kyle Larson will be the front row. Herbst, how about this young man? He's really come on here as of late. Riley Herbst is a driver, obviously, was announced he will not be back behind the wheel of that car next year for 2311 Racing. Still searching for an opportunity next year, although there is some rumors flying around the Cup Series garage that he may land not only on a foot, he may land on both feet and be just fine, as Corey Heim was announced to take over that number 35 car starting next year.
3: A lot of silly season news still to come as we work through the summer months and set up for our run into the chase and into the playoffs later on. Here they come into the Poet Restart Zone. Riley Herbst and Kyle Larson bouncing off each other, coming through the Poet Restart Zone. But the green flag is up. We're back racing, and it's Riley Herbst that'll take the lead, leaving Kyle Larson to race with Zane Smith to turn two.
5: Everybody minding their manners, at least so far, down the hill into turn number two. Riley Herbst has the lead, but he hasn't got any daylight. He's got company right on his back bumper as everybody strings out. Single and double file. Now the challenge for the lead. Jumping to the inside, Zane Smith. He's got drivers left in the inside line.
6: And Zane Smith has got the lead out of turn number three. Now it's side by side for second as Riley Herbst and Kyle Larson battle. Larson trying to sweep around the outside of Herbst out of turn number four, and he will do so. Give the second spot to Larson. Herbst has been shuffled back to position number three.
1: Riley Herbst will just have to take his medicine right now through the left-hand turn number five, fall back in line, and now try to ride this one out and prevent anybody else from coming up on the attack. Up front, though, it is Zane Smith showing the way up the back straightaway to turn number six.
3: Flying the colors for Front Row Motorsports, leading his first lap of the afternoon. Kyle Larson, Hendrick Motorsports, running right there in position number two. Then in third, you've got Herbst, Logano, and Heim. They are the top five as they head for the left-hander in turn eight, soon to make the right-hander in turn nine.
7: All of that traffic working down to the right-hander right now. Zane Smith on the point as he comes off the corner, and he's opened up here by a couple, three, four car lengths. Now back to Kyle Larson. Riley Herbst tries to get stabilized in the third position and do it quickly because Joey Logano begins to close in from spot number four.
3: Joey Logano having a good run here today in San Diego. He needs a good run. It's been a challenging year for the native of Middletown, Connecticut. He's running firmly in the top five, and he's in the hunt. Riley Herbst and others, Kyle Larson and whatnot, in hot pursuit of Zane Smith, who makes their way through the backside of the course now to the front side, headed to turn 15.
8: Here comes Zane Smith in his Ford, uses all of the racetrack, takes it out to the wall in the exit of the left-hander. Now he prepares for the left-hand flick into the chicane. Kyle Larson has made up some ground. He's only half a car length off the rear deck of Zane Smith. Riley Herbst in third. Joey Logano, a very strong fourth, single file among the top 10.
1: But Dan, nobody's getting away from each other. They're going to stay close together past the start-finish line. Lap number 34 will go on the board. Riley Herbst, the race leader. We've got seven laps to go, 33 laps complete. Seven to go here in the stage. Now they work their way to turn number one, down the hill back to Dave Moody.
5: He's managed to open things up by a couple or three car lengths at the lead as they race now through Rogers Road, headed for turn number three. Zane Smith with the lead by just a couple of car lengths over Larson.
6: Kyle Larson not allowing Zane Smith to get away. Riley Herbst again holds down that third spot. Joey Logano has been able to muscle his way to fourth, and Corey Heim completes the top five. Everybody single file through the top ten cleanly off turn four.
3: They come out of turn number four now, making their way into turn five, and Zane Smith has now led in three of the last five NASCAR Cup Series races, doing a great job here in the early going in the mid stages of the Anderle 250 race at the base. Larson, Herbst, Logano, Heim all stacked up right there. New players at the front of the leaderboard as they race to six.
1: Further back, the challenge is on. Tyler Reddick took a peek to driver's right on Daniel Suarez. Couldn't make the pass. That's the battle for the number six position. It will be Suarez will hang on to that spot, and Reddick is there. Suarez finally able to squeeze by. He'll get by in front of Kurt Becker.
6: Ryan Preece will try to follow suit as well. Suarez opened the lane. He went by, Priest went by, and Tyler Reddick in that exchange will lose not one, but two positions. He's got to be careful because William Byron now begins to close in as well.
3: And as all this shakes out, they're racing for a spot towards the tail end of the top 10. Matter of fact, from 6th, 7th, 8th, and 9th on back, it got physical there for a moment between Daniel Suarez and Tyler Reddick, but that sorts out now as that battle leaves turn 14, headed back for the front side of the course.
8: Zane Smith still showing the way by a half a car length over Kyle Larson. Everybody hugging the wall on the short chute and into the chicane. Riley Herbst in third. Joey Logano in fourth. Corey Heim in seventh. Carson Holzbar showing some good speed just in front of Daniel Suarez, Ryan Preece, and Tyler Brenner.
1: Five laps to go in stage number two. Kyle Larson able to outbreak Zane Smith, but Dave, Zane Smith awfully strong at the front of the field on exit of each corner.
5: He's been able to put his car exactly where Larson wants to be on entry into the corner, then get back to the throttle a little more quickly than Larson is able to do. For the moment, he holds on to the lead. A car length, maybe two back to Larson. Three more back to the third place machine of Riley Herbst. Then it's Corey Heim and Joey Logano.
6: Corey Heim was able to move around Joey Logano, so now it's Heim who's got fourth. Logano is fifth. Behind them, Carson Hocevar holds down the sixth position. Daniel Suarez and Ryan Preece complete the top eight.
3: Race fans are being entertained to a great battle for the lead between Zane Smith, Kyle Larson, and Riley Herbst with five laps to go in stage two.
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3: Tremendous battle for the lead. A Ford and Chevy affair up front. Zane Smith trying to keep Kyle Larson in the rearview mirror with Riley Herbst, Corey Heim, and Joey Logano looking on. From Naval Base Coronado in San Diego, this is the Motor Racing Network, the voice of NASCAR.
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1: Good hard racing here with just four laps remaining in stage number two. Carson Hocevar picks up a couple of spots. He gets by Joey Logano. He's going to bring Ryan Preece along with him as they head to Kurt Becker.
7: Here they come now. All of this traffic funneling back off turn number nine. You've got Kyle Larson leading Zane Smith and Riley Herbst. Corey Heim is in fourth. Ryan Preece fifth. Then Carson Hocevar in sixth. Joey Logano rides seventh. And Daniel Suarez, he's in the eighth position.
3: Here they come now, making their way through the front side of the course. Tyler Reddick has gone for a spin. That Paula Casino Toyota Camry getting looped around. He has been able to refire the car, but he will lose several spots on the racetrack. With three laps to go in this stage, waiting to see if anybody is going to take the opportunity, Alex, to come to pit road. This could be another strategic play that could present itself here as we get into the waning moments.
1: Race leader Zane Smith, second place Zane Smith, I should say. He's a driver that was last on pit road lap on 17. And indeed, here comes Zane Smith. He's coming to pit lane right now under green. Joey Logano will follow him in as well. Other cars begin to peel off the racetrack. Zane Smith was the leader. Let's follow him to Chris Wilner.
12: What an afternoon for Zane Smith at Front Row Motorsports. Ryan Burgundy, his crew chief, said we were going to stay out if we got passed for the lead, but opted to come in and flip the stage. Four tires, Sunoco fuel, lacking rear grip. Also in is William Byron, the Andros Chevrolet. Drew Hardy to the right side. A little air pressure adjustment. He'll be on his way. See post.
2: Yeah, Cole Custer comes in, gets four tires, Sunoco racing fuel down here. The Texas A&M Aggie colors on the Cole Custer car. Round to the right side. Sunoco racing fuel can is plugged in. Cole Custer dropped the jack. He is down and away.
3: Pit service happening lap 38, three laps to go in stage two. Kyle Larson will stay out. He will continue to lead.
6: Trouble turn four. Around goes Noah Gregson hard into the concrete barriers at the exit of the corner. He was racing around other traffic, and now he is sitting there in the wrong direction, sitting up against the wall in turn four.
1: We stay under the green flag for that problem that happened out in front of Tim Catalfamo. Noah Gregson, the driver involved in it. So there are some teams that would love a caution right now and what has turned out to be a closing couple of laps before the end of the stage, but Gregson, Mike, is going to be able to refire the car and continue on.
3: So there has been adjustment to the process and the procedure for cautions. The SCCA track workers are here, and if there's a problem in a corner on the racetrack, they will wave blue flags. If the corner workers begin waving yellow flags, that means a full course caution. And because this track is so long, we see a lot of blue flags. They put out the yellow flag for a full course only if they have to. And obviously with the Noah Gregson situation, it did not warrant the entire track to be shut down.
1: Kyle Larson is the race leader. He's off turn number 15.
8: Waiting for Kyle Larson to negotiate the second gear. Left-hander, turn 15. Here he comes. And he's got a pretty good advantage. 4 to 5 car lengths over second-place man, Riley Herbst. They take the... Kyle Larson slides the car, slides his Chevrolet through the chicane very, very smoothly. Keeps that advantage over Riley Herbst.
3: And Kyle Larson will make the move to pit road, and an aggressive pit entry for Kyle Larson. The race leader will pit with two laps to go in the stage. That'll turn the lead over to Riley Herbst with Ryan Preece, Carson Hocevar, Joey Logano, and Daniel Suarez right behind him. 40 miles an hour for Kyle Larson into his pit stop.
2: Kyle Larson brings the car in. Jaffer Hall, the front tire changer, onto the left side. Mike Voss is the rear tire changer. Man, they were quick on that side, around to the right side of the car. Brandon Harder has the fuel can engaged. All that Sunoco fuel going in. Dropping the jack is Eric Ludwig, and Kyle Larson is down and away.
1: So Kyle Larson pulls back out on the racetrack. Cliff Daniels-led team. And, Mike, this is a big race weekend and a big sports weekend. We got a lot of celebrities on hand here today.
3: Namely, three-time Super Bowl champion winning quarterback Patrick Mahomes of the Kansas City Chiefs. He was watching the pit stop that Steve Post just described. Travis Kelce is here. Also, his brother is here, Jason Kelce, who is tied into Prime's broadcasting of the National Football League. Marshawn Lynch has been on the property. There have been a lot of dignitaries that have made their way to Naval Base Coronado today.
1: Yeah, there have been. The race leaders right now are headed for turn number 8. It's Riley Herbst showing the way to Kurt Becker.
7: Here he comes now. Sets up for the hard right-hander in turn number 9. Here he comes onto the short chute leading up to turn 10. He's got Ryan Preece just a couple of car lengths behind him already. Both drivers are across turn number 11. Now they let the car flare out to driver's right and angle down into the left hand, turn 12.
3: Herbst and Preece making their way through that set of corners, and when they come back to the line, it'll be the final lap of stage 2. Riley Herbst having a heck of a time getting through 12B, and that allows Ryan Preece to close in even more. This Toyota Ford battle comes through turn 13 into 14, with Preece now applying heavy-duty pressure to the back bumper of the race leader.
8: All of a sudden, he's right there. Now he pulls the trigger, pulls to driver's left, gets to the inside of Riley Herbst. Ryan Preece takes the lead right at the entrance of the chicane. Riley Herbst tries to fight back, but nothing doing. Preece has gotten away.
1: Now Ryan Preece and his blue and white Ford will come up the final corner. Turn number 16 will begin the final lap of stage number 2. Ryan Preece has Riley Herbst right behind him. They go through turn 1.
5: Down through turn 1, now up to the top of the hill on Stockdale Boulevard. Preece able to pull away by 2, now 3, maybe even 4 car lengths as he begins to leg out the advantage over Riley Herbst on to Rogers Road. Headed now to turn 3. Lead continues to belong to Ryan Preece by 3 car lengths.
7: Ryan Preece holds about a 2 or 3 car length advantage over Riley Herbst. That's the top 2 as they enter turn number 4. Behind them, A.J. Allmendinger right now running 3rd. Chris Buescher is 4th. And Ryan Blaney holds down the 5th spot. Blaney trying to contest Buescher for that 4th position as they go to turn 5.
3: Leaders come into 5 and make their way up the backside of the course onto Row Road. Ryan Preece will come to the backside of the course in turn 6, 7, and 8 with his rearview mirror not as full as it had been. Ryan Preece about 3 car lengths in hand over Riley Herbst, but those two have checked out mightily over A.J. Allmendinger, who runs in position number 3, some 4.2 seconds behind as the leaders make their way into turn 8, headed to Kurt Becker just outside of turn 9.
7: Ryan Preece looking for a stage win here at San Diego. He will come through corner number 9. The advantage for Preece, still about 2 to 3 car lengths over Riley Herbst. They have broken away from the rest of the pack. It's a margin of another 15 to 17 car lengths to A.J. Allmendinger. He's still under all kinds of pressure. Chris Buescher is still right there, just a few feet off the back bumper.
1: They work their way through turn number 12. Ryan Preece has now gapped second place Riley Herbst by another car length. So Ryan Preece trying to get away and pick up another stage win. He finished stage number 1 second. Ryan Preece just on the outside of the chase grid coming into the race, having himself a good start to the day. Preece now heads to Dan Hubbard.
8: Ryan Preece showing a lot of road racing talent here this afternoon in San Diego. He brakes hard, goes down to first gear, executes the chicane ever so perfectly. Riley Herbst trying to keep up, but he's a good 6 car lengths in the rear.
3: Race leader Ryan Preece through the left-hander, turn 16. Green and white checker flag is waving at the start-finish line, and Ryan Preece has won stage two of the Anderle 250 race at the base. Here's how they finished in the stage, presented by the Powerball. NASCAR Powerball, the chase to $1 million is on. Start your entries for the chance to win $1 million at NASCAR Championship Weekend, the official lottery game of NASCAR. Powerball, the chase to $1 million starts now. Ryan Preece will win the stage. Riley Herbst finishes second. Chris Buescher, third. A.J. Allmendinger, fourth. And Ryan Blaney finishes in fifth. It was Carson Hocevar in sixth. Daniel Suarez in seventh. Ross Chastain in eighth. Todd Gilliland, ninth. And Joey Logano finished in tenth.
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3: Open after Ryan Preece just won his second stage of 2026. And with what he's been able to accomplish today, there is a points implication just by the stage points he's been able to accumulate.
1: Yeah, he came in 33 points out of the chase last place position. And with what he's been able to do, earning 19 points so far today, Preece has whittled that down to just 14-point deficit. So Ryan Preece having himself a good run. You know, I was thinking about it because Preece wins stage two. Ryan Blaney won stage one. The last time Ford won the first two stages of a NASCAR Cup Series race was back in March at the Darlington Raceway. So we'll see if Ford can continue the trend and try to get the black and white checkered flag when this is all said and done.
3: A lot of the conversation recently in the sport has been about Toyota and its dominance. And you had a month there where Chevrolet won some races. Haven't heard a lot out of Ford. Matter of fact, the last Ford win in the NASCAR Cup Series came from Ryan Blaney at Phoenix in March. The Blue Oval Brigade could definitely take a checkered flag here today.
1: Pit lane is open, and there are a lot of drivers beginning to make their way there, and we'll start with Chris Wilner.
21: Yeah, Ross Chastain opting to come in as well. He is on the strategy that many of these drivers were to gain some stage points today. Brandon McSwain said, how's the car? Ross said, still a little bit loose in the rear, so they'll make another air pressure adjustment for tires and fuel. All
12: also coming in are some other drivers, including Kevin Magnussen, and some more in front of Steve Post.
2: Yeah, Riley Herbst reported the car is really good. He said the car is way better than the driver, really good balance. He's down and away. A.J. Allmendinger is reporting he cannot keep the rear tires engaged. He has worse rear tire fail-off than everybody else. Carson Hocevar is in. Chase Elliott is in. Daniel Suarez getting pit service here as well on lap number 41.
1: Not everybody came to pit road. Ryan Preece stayed on the track. He'll maintain the race lead. Chris Buescher also stayed out. He'll go to second. Ryan Blaney stayed on the track. He'll inherit position number 3.
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0: We do want to say happy Father's Day to all the dads out there who are listening to us here around the country and around the world. Hope you're having a great day today. Happy Father's Day to all of our fathers with the Motor Racing Network team as well.
1: A lot of fathers on the property. I've seen a lot of families here this weekend. Had a chance to walk out onto the Midway earlier today, and the Midway has been packed. Everybody's having a blast out there. Hope all of you are having a blast listening to our coverage on the Motor Racing Network. So glad you're spending your Sunday afternoon with us. Next weekend, we're going to take the weekend off. The Performance Racing Network will have all the coverage coming your way from Sonoma. We'll pick the schedule back up the following week as we make our return to Chicagoland Speedway. 4th of July weekend. Last time we raced at Chicagoland in Joliet was back in 2019. We'll have ARCA Menard Series coverage your way on Friday, July 3rd. NASCAR O'Reilly Auto Parts Series action on Saturday, July 4th. And NASCAR Cup Series racing in the Eero 400 Sunday, July 5th. 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But if you're unable to make it to Joliet, you can hear all of the action right here on the Motor Racing Network.
0: Drivers just had their opportunity to choose their restart lane, brought to you by Freeway Insurance. Ryan Preece chooses driver's left on this restart on the front row. He'll have Chris Buescher stacked up to his right elbow. Row number two, we will see then. It will be the bright green Grillo's Pickles Ford. That'll be Todd Gilliland with Ryan Blaney to his outside. And then in row number three, it'll be Chase Briscoe and Austin Dillon. Dillon, remember, got turned around under green early in the race. He's been able with strategy to rebound, and he'll restart in the sixth spot.
1: Field coming to the Poet Restart Zone, presented by Poet. Poet is proud to be the official bioethanol partner of NASCAR, delivering high-octane bioethanol with zero carbon.
0: Field works their way up off of turn, the chicane, rather, headed to turn number 16. Green flag goes in the air as they hit the restart zone, and we're racing again here in Coronado. 33 laps to go in this one. Nobody with the advantage. Chris Buescher works to driver's right. To driver's left, it's Ryan Preece. They're going to stay side by side off one.
2: Noah's Ark formation back through the field as they head down the hill on Stockdale Boulevard. Now on the left-hander into turn number one. Finally, things will shake up a bit at the front of the pack, although the battle continues on for second and third. Leader gets away. It's Ryan Preece right behind him, his teammate, Chris Buescher.
3: Then behind Chris Buescher is Todd Gilliland. He pokes the fender to the outside of Chris Buescher in the race for second. Buescher, though, will hold him off in turn four. So give Buescher the second spot. Now it is Gilliland racing with Ryan Blaney for third.
1: Josh Berry got twisted up in turn two on the restart. Had some contact on that Ford Mustang, but he will stay on the racetrack. Ryan Preece leads up the backside of the course. Good side-by-side battle for third between Todd Gilliland and Ryan Blaney.
0: Gilliland to driver's left, Blaney to driver's right. They make contact under braking. They do it again. Blaney will squeeze by. Gilliland has no choice but to yield the spot. The left side wall came up in a hurry. Now Gilliland is under attack. Chase Briscoe, the Indiana native, takes his Toyota to driver's right, but Gilliland battles back.
4: As that battle continues, Ryan Blaney, having completed the pass to move up into third, Blaney's done a terrific job all day long at getting himself positioned for the preferred line seemingly at every corner. He does the same thing again off turn number nine. He has his sights set on the top two.
0: Work their way through turn number 12. Very tight, very technical portion of the race course. Ryan Preece, NASCAR Whelen Modified Tour champion, getting it done on the streets here in Coronado, California, Naval Base Coronado. Preece, the race leader, he's got in his back pocket. The field continuing to jockey for positions all the way around. But at the moment, up off of turn 14, it's all Ryan Preece.
5: Three Fords occupying the top three spots, and here comes Chris Buescher to the inside of Ryan Preece. He'll take the lead on the entrance of the chicane. Buescher takes the top spot. Preece is now second, with Ryan Blaney continuing in third.
1: New leader, Chris Buescher, across the start-finish line. Buescher has bubbled up to the top of the leaderboard right there behind him. You've also got more Fords lined up in the persons of Ryan Preece and Ryan Blaney and Todd Gilliland. Fords are the top four.
2: RF Jack K racing at the front of the pack as they make their way into turn number two.
0: Caution on the speedway, a full course caution, and this will be our sixth Hardee's caution of the day. This is for debris on the racetrack. I'm fairly confident it's come off of the Josh Berry Wood Brothers Ford on the restart in turn two at the back of the field. He got roughed up significantly. The nose of that red and white Ford Mustang Dark Horse.

0: was ripped apart. He had to limp that car all the way back around the track, shedding parts all the way around, and that'll put the caution back out.
1: You know, Dave, when we take the green flag, they come through turn one and they do the jump downhill into turn number two. While that's a wide open portion of the racetrack, everybody's got to funnel their way back in, and well, sometimes not everybody gets the memo or is on the same page.
2: Oh, that's exactly right. He goes from full throttle, high gear, actually all four wheels off the ground momentarily midway down Stockdale Boulevard, and then they've got to slam it down all the way to at least second gear and heavy on the brakes for the 90-degree turn in turn number two. And yes, as you mentioned, sometimes people don't get the memo. They're not all on the same plan, and that time around, it ended up being a bad situation for Josh Berry and Wood Brothers Racing.
0: As we sit with 32 laps to go, five of the top seven are Ford Mustangs. The high Toyota is fifth, and Chase Briscoe, the high Chevrolet sixth, and Kyle Larson, but Steve Post first and second is Roush Fenway Keselowski Racing.
3: Yeah, and just walked in the garage area this morning and always enjoy when I see Chris Buescher just leaning up against a stack of Goodyears, and walked up and we just had a wonderful visit about a lot of different things, but watching these two at the front, a lot of the visit was about this. I asked Chris what his thoughts are on this race today, and he said, I really love traditional road courses. He's a winner at Watkins Glen a couple years ago, took it off from Shane Van Gisbergen. So he loves the traditional road courses. Not really a fan of these old worn-out racetracks because of tire wear. He said, now I'll say this. Ryan Preece coming over to RFK Racing has helped both Brad and I. Ryan is so good at managing tires, so good at managing rear tires, so it's modified races on those old worn-out tracks up in the New England states. And he said, Ryan Preece has really helped our program, and I feel better about today. And I just find it interesting, those two right now battling at the front spot, the modified ace, the NASCAR veteran here with Chris Buescher, you're learning some of the lessons from Ryan, and right now they're 1-2 out on the racetrack with on this old worn-out racetrack. So we'll see how the fair as this race unfolds with 32 laps to go.
1: Of course, Chris Buescher in the news most recently signing a multi-year contract extension with Roush Fenway Keselowski Racing. There were some teams out there that wanted to get their hooks into Chris Buescher, and RFK shut that down, signed him to a long-term multi-year extension, and now will find himself part of the Roush Fenway Keselowski Racing effort for years to come.
0: He's a great race car driver, and he flies under the radar because he doesn't get involved in too many dust-ups on or off the racetrack. He goes about his business. He gives great feedback to his team and gets adjustments made. When you look at his road course prowess, he averages a top 10 finish on road courses in the next-gen era. He just quietly goes about his business, and this is a big piece in the silly season puzzle to fall here. The first domino really realistically here in the summer stretch.
1: Well, don't be pulled in by that calm, soothing demeanor. You don't want to poke that bear, because we've seen it from time to time that, I mean, while he does handle his business quite calmly and efficiently, he does have a temper to him, and that's somebody you don't want to rile up.
4: I mean, earlier this race, he and SVG kind of got into it and worked their way forward. But, yeah, he's quiet, but he lets his racing craft speak for him.
0: He does. And, you know, I have to laugh a little bit because I was talking to him in the off season. We ran into each other, and he had just gotten back, and he was a little frustrated. I was like, what's the problem? He went up right after the season ended and had to go up and buy a pony for the first time. And he was just caught off guard. He had no idea what he was getting involved in. Didn't even know if he got ripped off or not, because he has no idea what a pony should cost. But he got a pony, brought it back home, and his kids are enjoying that. So, Todd, you do what you got to do as a dad sometimes.
4: Yes. That's just part of being a dad. But working through this. I'm looking at this caution and where we are. The number of caution laps we've run. You know, we've got the top five or six cars here. They last pitted at lap 30. When we've got a whole cycle of cars, a plethora of them, have pitted at 41 or 44. I'm wondering, I thought at first, Steve Post asked me this question, I thought at first that we might be in a situation where the guys that came at 30 have two stops left. With these cautions, I'm wondering if it rolls out where everybody just comes one more time.
1: More strategic plays are in motion. Lap 44 is complete. When they come back to the line, we'll have 30 laps to go.
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15: 13 lead changes, and those are official lead changes at the start-finish line among 10 different drivers who have taken a turn leading the race. Ryan Blaney's led the most laps so far today. Connor Zilich, Shane Van Gisbergen were second and third, but both Zilich and Van Gisbergen are out of the race after a multi-car crash on a restart back on lap number 31. Currently, as we sit with 31 laps to go in the race, Chris Buescher is the race leader.
1: Field is getting ready to come into the Poet restart zone. This will leave 30 laps to settle it here in San Diego. Green flag is back out, and here we go. Chris Buescher up to the gearbox. He will pull away over Ryan Blaney and others as Chris Buescher hangs the hard right-hand turn through turn number one.
2: Boy, a great restart for Buescher. He's clear by five, maybe six car lengths by the time they reach the bottom of Stockdale Boulevard. Hard left turn on to Rogers Road. He continues to show the way. Blaney rides in second. Here's the battle for third. Chase Briscoe ducks to driver's left to move under Ryan Preece.
16: Chase Briscoe and Preece remain side by side for third. Behind them, Kyle Larson and Zane Smith wheel to wheel. Those four drivers now clear turn number four. Race up Quay Road. Going uphill ever so slightly and heading to five.
15: Those drivers stay wheel to wheel back into turn number five. Nobody has the advantage. This time, though, on exit of the corner, Chase Briscoe will bring Kyle Larson and Zane Smith. Three drivers able to get by Ryan Preece on that exchange.
1: They work their way up the backstretch, focusing in on the battle for further back. Chase Briscoe running into third position. Scott Company, Larson's there. Zane Smith, Ryan Preece on the comeback trail as they set sail up the back straightaway following this ongoing battle for third that enters the left-hander in turn number eight.
16: Here comes that battle now. It sets up for the right-hander turn nine. Kyle Larson tries to come away with that third position. Chase Briscoe has been a stubborn foe, however. He can continues to fight on, but Larson now completes the pass. By the time they get to turn number 10, he's already off turn 11, and Kyle Larson now just trying to hang on to that third spot.
1: Now Chase Briscoe feels a challenge from Zane Smith as they work their way through turn number 12. Smith will get by and grab the spot, and that'll leave the lane open for William Byron. Haven't spoken a lot about the native of Charlotte, North Carolina today, but William Byron has just broken his way into the top five as he'll ease by Chase Briscoe and leave Briscoe to race with Corey Heim.
17: Top two have already gotten through turn 15, and there is Kyle Larson riding in that third spot.
9: we concentrate on that battle for fourth. Heading on the bridge goes Zane Smith. William Byron right behind him. Chase Briscoe slides a little bit. Gives a good look to Corey Heim off the chicane.
0: 29 laps to go as they come back to the start-finish line and scream down this front straightaway in front of all the race fans here on a completely sold-out day here at Naval Base Coronado. The field goes back to turn two.
2: Here they come into turn number two down Stockdale Boulevard, left-hand turn on to Rogers Road. Leaders now have kind of separated themselves from each other. It continues to be Chris Buescher at the front of the field. Blaney trying to play catch-up. He's still two car lengths back.
16: Blaney keeping Chris Buescher at arm's length right now as the top two go into the right-hander in turn number four. Kyle Larson for the moment all by himself in third. Then you've got Zane Smith and William Byron. Side by side for six, coming out of turn number four. Corey Heim and Chase Briscoe mixing it up. Give the advantage to Corey Heim this time by.
1: They are racing for sixth, seventh, eighth, and ninth, what Tim is describing to you. While up front, Chris Buescher and Ryan Blaney continue to wrestle for the lead. Couple of Ford Mustangs going at it there. One from our Roush Fenway Keselowski Racing, the other from Team Penske.
0: And those two have been able to gap third place by a healthy margin. It continues to be Buescher up front. Penske's Ryan Blaney stays in his tire tracks under braking in turn eight, headed to nine.
16: Here they come now. The lead battle comes through corner number nine, sets up onto the short straight, headed up to turn 10. Buescher with the lead. Blaney matching his every move. Blaney's car bobbles just a bit off the turn. Now he settles down. Chase is the leader off the end of the short straightaway from turn 11, headed up to turn 12.
0: They are back into turn number 12. Quick jaunt to driver's left and right back to the right. Here they go. Up off of the corner. Buescher with the lead. Blaney right there underneath the trunk lid of the race leader. Two Fords at the front of the field. It's Chris Buescher in the left hand. Turn number 13. Back on the loud pedal they go to the 14th corner. It's Buescher and the second place driver, Blaney.
9: Chris Buescher comes off of turn 15, sliding his car to driver's right, almost collecting the wall. Trying to do everything he can to stay in front of a hard charging Ryan Blaney. Blaney locks up the right front right in the middle of the chicane, and he continues to give chase to Chris Buescher.
1: 28 laps to go when they get to the line, and the leaders are starting to stretch out just a tad, but there is some pit strategy in play right now. One driver inside of the top 10 decided to come to pit road for service. That would be William Byron of Hendrick Motorsports. William Byron will complete his stop at lap 48. Let's cover that stop.
14: And Mike, this is not a strategy play by Rudy Fugel. With the right front either going down or there's some vibration going on. Rudy said, if you can stay out and drive it, we'll hope for a caution. But William said, I cannot drive it. He is now in, and they're taking their time on this Andros Chevrolet. William Byron, again, they've got the left right side jacked up. The right front tire is off. Now the hood is up. So problems for William Byron after getting inside the top five.
0: Challenge and change for the race lead. Ryan Blaney goes to the top spot. He got by Chris Buescher off of the fourth corner. Meanwhile, back in turn two, Eric Jones spins his car around and gets it pointed in the right direction after he and Austin Dillon got mixed up.
1: So up front, Ryan Blaney is the new leader. Chris Buescher right behind him, but Kyle Larson has had a consistent presence all day inside of the top 10. And right now, Kyle Larson has worked his way up to the third position. And last time at the start-finish line, it's Kyle Larson that had the fastest lap of everybody as he heads to turn nine.
16: Here he comes now. Kyle Larson goes to work. He looks to driver's left, trying to find a way to get around Chris Buescher. Not able to do it yet. Here he comes. He keeps his foot in it. Larson is on the prowl across turn 11. He has to back away for just a moment, and now he regroups, still trying to find a way to grab second.
1: Had the inside hole shot there into turn 12, but Chris Buescher did a good job of covering it, but he can't cover this one. Here comes Larson back to the bottom of the racetrack. He'll open up the inside lane side by side. They lean on one another, make contact, and Kyle Larson will muscle his way through. He will go to position number two, and now he tries to catch Ryan Blaney as they head to 15.
9: A Ford, a Chevy, and a Ford occupy the top three spots, single file up the short chute to the chicane. Blaney still has an advantage over Kyle Larson, running about four car lengths, although Blaney, not so pretty through the chicane, locks up all four tires upon exit.
15: His Hendrick Motorsports teammate, Larson's that is, Chase Elliott goes for a spin in turn 12. He'll give up a lot of track position, lose some time, but rejoins the race. We pick up the battle for the race lead yet again, right across the start-finish line as they race their way down into turn number one. Good hard racing with Blaney.
2: Blaney leads the way, but Kyle Larson is beginning to whittle away at that deficit. He is down to just maybe four, perhaps five car lengths, heading for turn number three. It's another seven or eight. Back to the third place car of Chris Buescher.
16: Ryan Blaney, who made that pass on Chris Buescher about a half a lap ago for the lead, really had to pick the pace up because Kyle Larson is fast approaching. This time, off of turn number four, the gap between the top two is three car lengths.
1: Problems for Brad Keselowski. Damaged left front will bring his car to pit road. That BuildSubmarines.com having a challenge at lap 48. While we continue to follow the battle for the lead between Ryan Blaney and Kyle Larson, Chris Buescher, Zane Smith, the top five. Everybody now trying to keep up with Blaney and Larson, but further back, it's Zane Smith on the move.
15: In turn six, Zane Smith will squeeze by Chris Buescher. He'll pick up that position. That was the third spot. So Zane Smith now rallying back towards the front of the field. They go to Kurt.
16: Chase Elliott getting turned around further back of the pack just a moment ago, but up front, here comes the leader off turn nine, the leader Ryan Blaney. Kyle Larson, though, shadows each move that he makes. This pair about a dozen car lengths in front of Zane Smith. It is Smith who, of course, just moments ago completed the pass to go to third.
15: He's going to try to run down the lead duo. Kyle Larson right now in second, sizing up Ryan Blaney. Here they are up off of turn 12. Larson with a good bite. They go through the gearbox on the short straightaway. Blaney's Ford maintains the top spot. The red, white, and blue Chevrolet of Kyle Larson is there in his back pocket. He rides in the second position.
9: Ryan Blaney has changed his approach. Earlier in the day when he had the lead, he was smooth and clean. Now he's going to fend off Kyle Larson. Nothing doing. Kyle Larson drove up alongside Ryan Blaney and took the lead away just before the chicane. Ryan Blaney goes back to second with Zane Smith in third.
1: Kyle Larson back to the top of the leaderboard. Ryan Blaney ushered back to second. One driver we've not been speaking much of is Ryan Preece. He's falling down the leaderboard and he has plummeted all the way back to 14th. Steve Post, what's the story?
3: Car has just gotten really, really loose. Rear grip has been the problem for Ryan Preece. He just radioed in and was really, really anxious about the race car. Derek Finley said, we've got to four more laps before we can make it to the end. So you're just going to have to hustle that race car, elbows up, and go four more laps before they can bring Preece down and set him up for the run to the finish.
15: Challenge and change for the fourth spot. Corey Heim to the inside of Chris Buescher. And Corey Heim now climbs the leaderboard. What a drive for this youngster in a part-time effort.
1: He is in one of 12 races that he will compete in full-time in the NASCAR, or part-time in the NASCAR Cup Series here in 2026. He is a driver that has been signed to a full-time contract in 2027 with 2311 Racing. He will be replacing Riley Herbst, who is free to look for employment in other organizations and elsewhere. But Corey Heim, the defending NASCAR Craftsman Truck Series champion, having a good go of it so far here today in San Diego.
4: And I really like this development process that they've got for Corey Heim, running 12 races here in the Cup Series this year, giving him a chance in between races to kind of digest and prepare himself for it, not throw him to the wolves of every week of the grind of it, let him learn a little bit about it, and he's doing a really good job with it.
15: Dazzled in the NASCAR Craftsman Truck Series as a full-timer, dazzling again as a part-timer in the trucks, and he's getting a lot of folks smiling here today as he's got a top five running with 26 laps to go.
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0: Welcome back to Naval Base Coronado under the green flag, and some pit stops are taking place. Chris Wilner.
14: Chase Briscoe is in here with 25 laps to go. A little bit outside the fuel window, but hearing rumors there possibly could be a debris caution. So James Small brought him in. Ford Tire Sunoco Fuel, the Grillo's, Ford Mustang of Todd Gilland is in one day for Front Row Motorsports. They were going to two-stop strategy this, but with the cautions, they're trying to stretch it. We'll see what happens, but really slow on the right side of that race car. Steve Bost.
3: Not a soul down here just yet on this one. We were within two or three laps of getting to that fuel window opening up. Well, now I say that, here comes Austin Dillon. Great recovery from him after the incident early in the race where he got spun around. Going to be four tires, Sunoco Racing Fuel for Austin Dillon.
1: 25 laps to go. Kyle Larson leads Ryan Blaney, Zane Smith, Corey Heim, and Chris Buescher from Naval Base Coronado in San Diego. This is the Motor Racing Network, the voice of NASCAR.
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1: Four to go here in San Diego. More pit stops happening on pit road. Steve Post.
3: Chris Buescher brings his RFK Racing Ford Mustang into the attention of the crew around to the left side of this one. No adjustments on the car. He's pretty happy with that automobile. Just kind of, as time went on, ran out of speed on it. Chris Buescher's down and away. Chris Wilner, I believe I saw Zane Smith in front of you.
14: He was pitting from the top five position. Ryan Pergenny said, I wanted to go a couple more laps, but it seems like there's quite a few that opted to come down. So four tires and fuel for Zane Smith, the Huntington Beach native from just up the road. He complained of a tight race car. They made a little bit of an adjustment, sent him on his way, Steve.
3: Ryan Preece is in as well. I thought I'd heard Ryan say it was loose, but in checking further with the crew, now he was complaining about the car being a little tight. Going to be four tires, Sunoco Racing Fuel. This is right on the edge of the fuel window, but they were dropping a bunch of spots. They needed to come in and adjust this race car.
0: While the leader works his way into turn number nine, that's Kyle Larson. 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
4: I'm going to go three different places here. I'm going to say Zane Smith. They qualified up front, and they've been running up front. They've had a really solid day putting that together. Zane Smith has been getting it done. One that we don't expect, Denny Hamlin in the top 10. They've just quietly, we talked about these two races being where Tyler Reddick will stretch it back out. Denny Hamlin's up in the top five at this point, cycling himself forward. He's getting a points lead cut down again. And the third one is Bubba Wallace. He lost a wheel early in the race, had a two-lap penalty, has gotten those two laps done back, and he's back in the top 15, fighting forward in the top 10.
1: Denny Hamlin has been power-scarfing points in the last month or so. He came in 19 behind. At one point, he was behind Tyler Reddick by one, and now that has opened up for Tyler Reddick as we run his point lead now 13 over Denny Hamlin with 23 laps to go here in San Diego. Kyle Larson continues to lead 5 seconds over Corey Heim. Let's pick Kyle Larson up on the course.
16: Here comes Kyle Larson out of turn number three. The left-hander turning on the Quay Road, bypassing all the fans to give him a salute as he goes into turn number four. Larson has got a large lead over second-place driver Corey Heim that now just enters the fourth corner. Ryan Blaney and Carson Hocevar, the top four off turn four.
15: Denny Hamlin had a bad second part of that last lap after Todd was praising him. He lost three positions. Bubba Wallace went to seventh past Hamlin. He brought A.J. Allmendinger and Tyler Reddick by. Denny Hamlin has been booted back to the 10th spot.
1: Got three Toyotas racing right there. We documented the challenges and the resurrection of Bubba Wallace today. Tyler Reddick has also been on the move, and the Denny Hamlin getting the shuffle backward there. And he claims to not be the world's best road course racer. We know Denny Hamlin can get it done on intermediates and short tracks. Road course racing has just not been his forte in his Cup career.
5: I wouldn't say it's his forte, but I did watch him at Sonoma just about win there, and Tony Stewart got by him on the last corner. So he has some prowess, but it's not the dominance that he has in other forms.
15: How about Kyle Larson? We haven't talked a whole lot about him other than being a driver that are passing for the lead and driving away. Larson now has led his fifth circuit here in today's race. He's on the 40-race winless streak right now, is Kyle Larson. It's one of the longer winless streaks of his NASCAR Cup Series career. Maybe this is the day that that streak can come to an end here in his home state of California.
1: There's still a lot of racing to go. 23 laps remain at a little over 3 miles a clip. So we do have a lot of racing to go, but at this point, I would think that that's a good step forward for Kyle Larson, Cliff Daniels, and that number five, HendrickCars.com team. Just basically not saying morale was low, but when you've had a day like they've had with all the challenges that they've had this year, I would say that that's a step forward, and at least it'll make him feel good going to Sonoma next week.
5: And you look at the pace that they have. You know, he took the lead from Ryan Blaney, what, maybe five laps ago? And now he's got a 5.7-second lead over Corey Heim in second.
15: Steve Post.
3: Kyle Larson, really listening to him and Cliff Daniels all day long. This has been nickel and dime adjustments. You hear a lot of drivers talk about it's plowing. You hear a lot of drivers talking about it being loose. Kyle said, I'm just a little bit snug on the exit of turn number four. And they've worked on things. They've worked on him with his line, with some of the SMT data. And they've worked on the car just a little bit, not a lot. And Kyle Larson has responded, and he sets the pace. Have not figured out exactly what their strategy is. There's been some code words as to when they pit. I think right now Kyle Larson just enjoying the time at the front of the field as he brings that HendrickCars.com car continuing around the racetrack.
1: We are seeing the power of new tires. And one of the questions coming in, considering that we're on a street course, we documented it in the open. We're on old asphalt, old concrete, new concrete. We've got a lot of terrain differential. But one thing that we have noticed, Goodyear, number one, has brought a great tire with a lot of give up. And when you bolt on a set of four Goodyear Racing Eagles, they matter. And if you don't, you will be at a penalty and a detriment watching those cars blast by you, those that do and have them.
15: Yeah, and we've just watched Ryan Blaney give up a couple of spots. He lost second to Corey Heim, and he lost third to Carson Hocevar this last lap. So Blaney back to the fourth spot, and he's on older Goodyear Racing Eagles than those cars he's in and amongst.
5: Yeah, he's on, if you look at it, he's 23 laps into tires. He's got 16 green flag laps on him, and you're definitely seeing the last five, six laps it's really had a penalty for him. So I would expect them to pit road pretty quickly here.
1: Tip of the cap to Ty Gibbs, involved in a wreck earlier today. Matter of fact, it was lap 31 that he was involved in a nine-car accident. While they have not totally restored the integrity of the right front bumper, there is some ductwork flapping in the breeze. Ty's been able to get that car back onto the racetrack, and he'll be able to bring that car home in some sort of capacity. Right now, seventh on the leaderboard. And Alex, there's a moment in this race where we didn't even think he was going to be able to continue with all the damage he incurred back in that crash.
15: No doubt. Oh, here's Ryan Blaney off the racetrack and headed to pit lane. So Ryan Blaney and his team must have the radio knob twisted to the Motor Racing Network. Let's follow Blaney's pit stop.
3: 5-4-3-2-1. The communication on the radio. Blaney brings the Mustang into the crew. It's Keyston France. The tire changer on the front. Justin Fox on the rear. Look good on the left side of it. Around to the right side. Jackman, the veteran, Graham Stoddard. He's got the jack under the car. He twists the handle of the jack, waiting on fuel. Down and away they go. Ryan Blaney for what they plan on their final stop of the day. He pits here on lap number 54.
1: My, how far the pitting effort for Ryan Blaney has come in 2026. That team had challenging pit stops. They were forced to make some personnel adjustments earlier this year, but ever since they've made those adjustments, Ryan Blaney, when he brings that Ford Mustang to pit road, they are operating in a much better position and capacity than they were early on in this season.
5: Yeah, they've made two changes. They brought Graham Stoddard, who had won championships with Joey Logano. I had Graham on my team back in 18 as well. A veteran Jackman who came in to kind of stabilize some things. And then Justin Fox, actually son of Raymond Fox, the car chief on this car. He's been working his way through the program there. They made the change about a month ago to bring him on the rear changer. They were tough. They were like 30-somethingth on pit crew ranking. They had lost almost 90 spots on pit road, and they're now at the point they've lost 97 total on pit road. I think they're making gains here, but they're not where they need to be yet.
0: So Ryan Blaney gets the pit stop done. Could very well be his final pit stop of today's Andretti 250 race on the base. Kyle Larson up front, 5.1 seconds now. That's the advantage for Kyle Larson over second place Corey Heim. Third place is Carson Hocevar. Ross Chastain is currently fourth. Bubba Wallace from two laps down is back to fifth. Tyler Reddick is sixth. A.J. Allmendinger continues to have good speed. He is seventh. Ty Gibbs with a beat-up race car is eighth. Riley Herbst is ninth, and Denny Hamlin hanging on to the top 10 with two hands.
1: Ryan Blaney, after pitting, has come out onto the pit lane and onto the racetrack in the 11th. Cole Custer is 12th. John Hunter Nemechek is 13th, with Joey Logano 14th and Ricky Stenhouse Jr. in 15th. You got Zane Smith in 16th. Chris Buescher 17th. Daniel Suarez in 18th. Michael McDowell 19th. And Cody Ware, having a good day today, posted in 20th.
0: Yeah, he is. Chase Elliott's had some challenges. He's 21st. Jimmy Johnson has rallied back from an early spin to 22nd. Chase Briscoe, 23rd. Alex Bowman, 24th. Austin Cindric is 25th. Todd Gilliland, 26th. Kevin Magnussen, 27th. Ryan Preece, 28th. Eric Jones, 29th. And Austin Dillon, the last car currently on the lead lap, he is in 30th.
1: Josh Berry is one lap down in 31st. Ty Dillon is two laps down in 32nd. Brad Keselowski, seven down in 33rd. William Byron, seven down in 34th. And these last five drivers are out. Noah Gregson in 35th. Austin Hill in 36th. Connor Zilich in 37th. Shane Van Gisbergen in 38th. And Brent Cruz, driving in relief of Christopher Bell, posted in the 39th and final position.
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1: Kyle Larson is enjoying a 3.7 second lead over Corey Heim. We're in the late stages. 19 laps remain. From Naval Base Coronado in San Diego, this is the Motor Racing Network, the voice of NASCAR.
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0: 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Todd?
5: Yeah, for those that are still running, I think they've all, you know, lived by my first rule. Know your limits and don't overstep them. Guys have done a good job. We've seen a few instances where they've overstepped, and that's caused some day-ending situations for a few of them, but first you must finish to finish first. These guys are working on that one. The second of mine was to manage your tire allotment. I feel like the racetrack is rubbered in, and we've seen cars going deeper and deeper on runs. I don't feel like tire quantities of sets is going to be a play here. I think everybody's got what they need with probably an extra set to play on later. And my third key, and this is one that I really feel like we're starting to see, is build a rhythm all day and learn areas of the braking zones you can exploit in the final stage. Kyle Larson just really good in the braking zones to work his way to the lead and got himself out front. I think others will be working on that as well.
1: Well, the good news is Kyle Larson has gotten to the lead. The last time he pitted and took tires was lap 38. Corey Heim pitted lap 37. But you've got a string of drivers behind them. Carson Hocevar pitted lap 41. Tyler Reddick pitted lap 44. What's the tire wear implication there? Is a couple of laps here, a couple of laps there enough to make a difference?
5: I don't know that it's a huge difference between those because of where we've had cycles. Ryan Blaney was another 8 laps earlier than that, and he fell backwards. He got back to 4th, I think, before they came to pit road. We'll see where the cycle, I think in the next few laps, we're going to see the cycle play out. Kyle Larson, maybe at a slight disadvantage to guys in front of him. They've had really good pace. I'm going to give kudos. Corey Heim was 6 seconds behind him. He's down to 2.6 at this point, second.
0: Corey Heim has got that Toyota rolling right now behind the Chevrolet race-leading car of Kyle Larson. Those drivers make their way towards turn number 12 at the moment. Things begin to tighten up at the front of the field with Larson and Corey Heim right there, very gingerly working their way through turn number 12. They do have the lap car of Josh Berry, Mike, in between them.
1: Josh Berry, damaged from a few laps ago on a restart, and they've been able to put some Bondo on that race car and basically put that car back together, and Josh is on the racetrack. Let's check back in with our turn announcers around the course. Observations from the day, and there's been plenty all around this 3.4-mile road course. We begin with Dave Moody in turn two.
11: Mike, I think our leader's beginning to back up just a little bit here for a couple of reasons. First of all, Corey Heim, certainly, as you mentioned, has trimmed the deficit a bit, but that lap machine of Josh Berry that you were talking about, Josh and the Wood Brothers have kind of been on the struggle bus this afternoon. They got some damage in that earlier crash, and he has closed the gap now up onto the back bumper of Kyle Larson and is probably bothering him a little bit. Kyle would rather not have to race a lapped car right now, but as Corey Heim looms closer, Josh Berry even closer still.
0: Now over in turn number four, Tim Catalfamo.
12: Yes, certainly the battle for the lead has been tightening the last few laps. One thing that I've been noticing over here in turns three and four, and Todd kind of alluded to this earlier, how the track is taking rubber. As the race has gone on, the entry or how deep these drivers go into turn four, the right-hander, has gotten deeper. They're getting on the throttle a lot harder coming off of turn number three and then sailing it into turn number four. That has progressively gotten more and more interesting to watch as the race has gone along, because I think the drivers are more confident that there's a little bit more rubber on the racetrack, which means they can try to push their cars a little harder. We'll see if that has any issues for some of these drivers, especially
16: especially if we get a late race restart. But that is one thing I've been watching in this section in turns 3 and 4.
1: Now to the other side of the course, Kurt Becker is located in turn 9.
16: And Mike, here on the north side of the course, no one has really gotten to a point where they have really taken control on this end of the racetrack, but drivers have been able to minimize their mistakes and at least get somewhat more comfortable. We're talking about turns 9 through turn 12. And again, that is a right-left combination of turns. A couple of drivers that are currently in the top 5, Tyler Reddick and Bubba Wallace, they have really been able to make things work to their advantage each time by on this end of the track. And that is despite the fact that each of those drivers has had an afternoon filled with challenges, if not outright adversity. And here they are now both running in the top 5.
0: Dan, I'm going to forego your commentary and let you call the battle for the race lead headed your way.
13: Here it comes through turn 15. It is Kyle Larson being hounded now by Corey Heim. What a mature drive this young man is having. They come into the chicane, nose to tail. It's Larson by one car length over the Toyota of Heim.
1: Here comes Kyle Larson. Both of them will peel off and come to pit road. These pit stops will take place 16 laps to go. The battle for the lead had tightened, and now that battle comes to pit road. Now the pit crews take over. Let's cover the Corey Heim stop first.
14: What a run for the Georgia native, and Corey Heim saved a lot of tire the early part of that run when he was last on pit road on lap 37. But Kurt, the rear's up, catching Kyle Larson. They opted to pit with the leader. Four Goodyear tires, Sunoco fuel, and flawless stop for Corey Heim.
3: Kyle Larson was in 22 laps ago. He's got 16 to go to the end. The crews around to the left side of it. Gave up just a little bit as far as the grip goes. He pulls out on the racetrack, and Kyle Larson is going to leave pit road ahead of Corey Heim here with his final pit stop.
0: So he will maintain that track position, does Kyle Larson. Corey Heim right behind him. That'll turn the race lead over to Carson Hocevar, who works up off of turn number 5. Hocevar all by himself at the front of the field. His advantage is going to be healthy now over as we wait for it to cycle over. Tyler Reddick will be 7 seconds behind Carson Hocevar.
1: Bubba Wallace now third. He's 15 seconds behind Hocevar. Last time Carson Hocevar was on pit road was at lap 41. Last time Reddick was on pit road, lap 44. Bubba Wallace, Ross Chastain pitting at lap 41 as well. So with Carson Hocevar taking the lead, that will set up a very interesting set of circumstances with 16 laps remaining.
0: And the way this is playing out, and this is, by the way, our longest green flag stretch of the day, our 16th consecutive lap, this has been highly entertaining. We've had 16 official lead changes at the start-finish line among 11 different drivers that have taken their turn at the top of the leaderboard. Obviously, new records for a brand new race and a race course here at Naval Base Coronado. But Carson Hocevar right now is the driver at the front of the field as Ricky Stenhouse Jr. has a bit of a problem.
1: Ricky Stenhouse Jr. looks to have driven into a runoff area at the bottom of turn 2, and it looked there to be some fluid trailing from that car. So, with that being said, we remain under the green flag, but we're watching a good battle for the lead on the racetrack. Here's Corey Heim and Kyle Larson. They were just on pit road. They both have fresh tires, and Heim has turned the wick up on the back bumper of Larson's car.
0: Yeah, he was running him down before the pit stop, and now yet again, he has caught Kyle Larson again. This is a great race for position among these two drivers as they'll rocket their way towards Dan Hubbard.
13: Watching turn 15 and waiting for Kyle Larson to make his way through turn 15. Kyle Larson still in front of Corey Heim.
0: Full course caution. There is fluid on the racetrack. Meanwhile, Carson Hocevar and Tyler Reddick are on the pit lane. Let's cover the Hocevar stop.
3: Yeah, Carson Hocevar has had a really nice day here. Started in the second spot. He's been in and out of the cycling around. He's kept the car clean and has a pretty good race car. Four tires, Sunoco Racing Fuel. Chris Wilner, what's the story on Tyler Reddick?
14: Yeah, Tyler Reddick burnt the rear tires off, but he's had an eventful day as well. Had some damage with earlier contact. His teammate Bubba Wallace was able to make it in before the caution. Not happy is Chris Gayle. Denny Hamlin was mere feet away from making pit entry and got caught by the yellow. They were planning to make the same stop and now will have to come back, but a good break for those that were able to make it to pit road.
1: Hardy's caution number 7 is flying. Fluid on the racetrack in turn 2, right in the middle of a small sector of green flag pit stops.
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15: So we worked the Hardy's caution flag here for the sixth time. Ricky Stenhouse Jr. made contact with the wall exiting turn number one. It broke something underneath the hood of the car and put a lot of fluid down the hill headed to turn number two.
5: Yeah, it looked like maybe the radiator ended up, you know, shoved it over there. It looked like water came out of both of those hood vents up the windshield. I don't know how he saw back through there, but water came up out of that, out of the radiator. We had a car behind it, the onboard camera, it got plastered with water, so a good caution here.
1: There was a runoff area at the bottom of turn two that Ricky pulled into where other safety vehicles are positioned, so it wasn't like he went around the racetrack. This would be a shortened cleanup, just tending to matters going down the hill into turn two, as opposed to it being a broader effort to get buttoned up.
15: So we'll wait and see exactly how this will play out. Chris Buescher should take over the race lead. He was on the pit lane back on lap number 51.
1: Time to get in the know with Napa Know-How. Safety starts underneath. Napa has the undercar solutions you need to stop issues, go further without repairs, and grow your shop. Keep undercar under control at Napa. Todd, what do you think?
5: I feel like most of these in the Napa Know-How piece here, Denny Hamlin, he's going to have to come to pit road. He was last on pit road at lap 37. He's third right now, but he can work his way forward. They're going to have to come to pit road. I'm interested to see. There's probably a handful of cars that haven't come to pit road yet. I see a couple 41s, a couple 44s, but they're going to have to come to pit road, get some tires. I wonder how many people that came early in this cycle might come and actually put tires on and see them drive forward at this point. That's all to be decided by these crew chiefs.
15: So the field works continually behind the pace car. 14 laps to go in this one. When you look at who's already pit, Todd, do you see somebody who's absolutely sure that they can go to the end of this thing on a full tank of Sunoco fuel?
5: On fuel, I feel like everybody that's already come in this cycle, even back to, say, the early 50s, I feel like they can be good. Looking at the mileage they're making, and this caution brings them, extends the window. So if you're into the 50s, I feel like you can make it to the end. I definitely feel good about the guys that came. You know, Buescher and Zane Smith came at 51 right at the start of their window, but this couple of caution laps will buy them a lap.
1: So we always talk about strategy, and you bring a lot of that conversation to us here on the Motor Racing Network, but you were boots on the ground, and you were ground zero for a long time. Talking about it on the radio is one thing, but when you're on that war wagon, you've got your engineer, you got your car chief, and everybody's lined up next to you, what is it like trying to change and move with these targets that seem to be evolving, lap in and lap out? What is it like trying to plan out what you're describing right now?
5: It's an ever-moving, fluid situation. You have to be aware of what's going on. And this is a situation right here. You know, Carson Hocevar, they were on pit road when the caution came out. What a great position to be. He and Tyler Reddick both on pit road. The caution came out while they were on pit road. Hocevar actually came out of here fourth. He wouldn't have been fourth because he would have had to accelerate his way back up to speed, but he made it to the end of it. You just got to keep in mind what's going on. And when you get in these windows, you become hypersensitive to what your spotters and what you're hearing out there of the potential for a caution to come, because if there is, you may come a lap or two early trying to grab that opportunity.
0: So that big exhale we heard was Luke Lambert, crew chief for Carson Hocevar, pulling off what ended up being a very fortuitous break.
5: Yeah, when you look at it right now, Carson Hocevar is fourth and really the third of the cars that can make it to the end. And he's got nine lap fresher tires than Chris Buescher and Zane Smith, who were first and second.
1: Carson Hocevar, one of eight drivers to win this year in the NASCAR Cup Series, took a checker flag earlier in the spring at Talladega Super Speedway, looking to get his second of the year. Of course, that is pale in comparison to the driver that leads with all wins, and that's Tyler Reddick. Tyler won the season opening Daytona 500, backed it up with a win at Atlanta the following week, backed it up with a win at Circuit of the Americas in Austin, Texas the following, and then he went on to win the Goodyear 400 at Darlington Raceway, and then he went at Kansas Speedway. Denny Hamlin technically has five. Four of them are points-paying wins at Las Vegas, Nashville, Michigan, and Pocono, and he also won the All-Star race at Dover Motor Speedway. Chase Elliott has two wins. Ryan Blaney, Ty Gibbs, Shane Van Gisbergen, Daniel Suarez, the rest of the list of the eight drivers that have gone to victory lane so far in the 2026 NASCAR Cup Series campaign.
0: But Denny Hamlin, currently scored third, still has to make a pit stop. Pit road will open up this time by, so we expect Denny to come in, and that will give up a ton of track position, and we'll figure out once it's all said and done where he'll fall back in line. But Denny will have arguably the freshest tires of just about anybody back there he'll be racing with.
1: Pit road will be open when they come to pit road. It'll be 13 laps to go, and we'll see what strategies continue to play out. Once we get done with these stops, we should be clear to the checkered flag unless something else pops up to deal with.
5: Yeah, definitely. On fuel, you will be. We've got cars rolling to pit road at this point.
0: Here they come. Chris Buescher, Zane Smith, Denny Hamlin, and Chris Wilner.
14: Zane Smith is in. They were talking with Ryan Regenning about possibly staying out, saying, I would rather have you run clean laps, but I think tires may be an advantage, so he'll have to drive for the field. Clean four tire stop as well. He had to come pit. Steve Post.
3: Chris Buescher is in. They just did not feel like they've had a lot of tire fall off the last set of tires. Scott Graves was concerned about him having to defend from the front, and they decided to come in, put four tires on with a fast race car, and go short run on offense. Also in, Ryan Blaney is in. Ryan Preece is in, getting pit service as well here on lap number 62.
1: Chris Buescher first off pit road. Four fresh Goodyear Racing Eagles. Zane Smith, another good pit stop with his Front Row Motorsports pit crew. Denny Hamlin, Michael McDowell, Ryan Blaney, the five fastest cars off the pit lane at lap 63.
0: That will cycle Carson Hocevar to the race lead with 13 laps to go.
4: Hey NASCAR fans,
0: green flag goes in the air.
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1: Everybody's got Sunoco Racing Fuel. They've also got Goodyear Racing Eagles on their race cars. Now, what separates them from the end of this race will be 12 laps of all-out racing. And, Alex, this is where you pull your belts tight.
15: Yeah, it is. But that's still a pretty long way to go here in this race, considering the fact that the longest green flag stretch we've had today has only been 16 laps. So there will be 12 to go in this one. A lot of racing still to go. Drivers can't afford to get over the tips of their skis, as they say. He still

0: Hocevar has gone to the top of the leaderboard. Chris Buescher, Kyle Larson, Corey Heim, Tyler Reddick there as well, with Ty Gibbs, Bubba Wallace, Daniel Suarez, Ryan Blaney, and Ross Chastain rounding out the top 10. And again, special acknowledgement to Bubba Wallace, falling two laps down early on in the race, has gotten back on the lead lap and gotten solidly back in the top 10.
1: So the drivers choose their restart lane, brought to you by Freeway Insurance, and Carson Hocevar will choose the driver's left side of the front row. That'll put Kyle Larson to driver's right. Row number two, we'll see Tyler Reddick to the inside of Corey Heim as they make their way to the Poet restart zone.
0: Toyota Camry safety car heads to pit road. Here we go. Drivers continuing to sling their cars side to side. Into the Poet restart they go. Larson and Hocevar make contact. Green flag in the air. Everybody doubled up. Side by side across the start finish line. Hocevar with a fender out in front. Kyle Larson trying to stay with him to driver's right.
2: Carson Hocevar leads incrementally down the hill into turn number one. He'll have the inside line now into two. Hocevar, driver's left, leaning a little bit on, and Larson, who leans a little bit in return. Tyler Reddick looking three wide to the bottom. Hocevar moves left to block. They're still side by side.
3: Those three cars of Hocevar, Larson, and Reddick all stacked up coming out of turn number three. Here's Hocevar. He'll grab the lead. Reddick goes to second momentarily. Now here's Larson, rallying back to the right side of Reddick. They'll run wheel to wheel for position number two.
1: Kyle Larson to driver's right. Tyler Reddick driver's left in the left hand. Turn number five. Reddick on the inside lane will come away with a runner-up spot. Larson's troubles aren't over yet. Corey Heim is on the march and he'll get by as well.
0: Here they come up the back straightaway. Kyle Larson stacked up there behind Corey Heim. Bubba Wallace is there. They make contact. Ty Gibbs comes into this battle as well. Everybody snaking their way through turn six and seven. Now up the straightaway into turn eight. They'll bang the left-hand corner. Bubba Wallace out of line, squeezing to the inside of Larson.
3: Here comes Wallace now. He draws right alongside of Kyle Larson. They go door to door as they set up for the entry to turn number nine. Something has to give here. Bubba Wallace hits his foot to the floor and drives by. He completes the pass as he gets around Kyle Larson, despite not having the preferred line off the corner.
0: Kyle Larson getting the shuffle backward. All eyes right now in the battle for the lead. Carson Hocevar's mirrors are filled. He'll tap the wall. That'll send him strong to the right side. Here comes Tyler Reddick, diving to the bottom of the racetrack. Hocevar is sideways, and Corey Heim there as well. Two Toyotas and a Chevrolet racing for the lead to 15.
4: Gramble for the top spot comes off of turn 15. It's a three-car breakaway single file headed toward the chicane. It is Tyler Reddick. He has to wrestle his car into the chicane and maintains the lead. Carson Hocevar gets tapped by Corey Heim, and he goes around. Corey Heim takes over the second spot, and Carson Hocevar is just losing positions. Nothing he can do.
1: Ross Chastain, with nowhere to go, slid into Carson Hocevar. Chastain has a little damage to his car. Up front, new race leader Tyler Reddick heads down the hill.
2: Charges down the hill toward turn number two. He's got about a two, maybe three car length advantage over Corey Heim, who now is having visions of pulling up one of the big offsets here in a part-time schedule. But there's still work to do on the back bumper of the point leader.
3: We've barely mentioned Tyler Reddick's name at all today, but here he is as the leader with 11 laps to go, holding a two-car length advantage over second-place driver Corey Heim. Bubba Wallace also a nice recovery this afternoon. He runs third, Larson and Herbst. That's the top five.
0: 23-11 Racing has bubbled up to the top of the leaderboard with 11 laps to go here on Naval Base Coronado. It is Tyler Reddick and Corey Heim along with Bubba Wallace. All three cars, one, two, and three.
1: Good hard racing there. They work their way back into turn number six. It's a right-hander. It's Tyler Reddick up front. That purple and silver Paula Casino entry has the race lead, trying to run away and hide from Corey Heim, but Corey will not let that happen.
3: Here comes Corey Heim now. He's trying to close the gap off turn eight, headed down to turn number nine. Still a couple of car lengths back, though, of the race leader. Tyler Reddick is off turn nine. He's already through turn 10 and off turn 11. Corey Heim will do the same. Still some two car lengths separate the top two as they all go
5: go off the end of the short chute.
1: To make their way into turn number 12, this tight portion of the race course, very slow through this area. Reddick, no problem as the race leader. Corey Heim matches him stride for stride. Back through the gearbox, they go onto the short straightaway. Tyler Reddick gets a pull down the straightaway. He'll open up two more car lengths on the battle.

0: for the top spot, but Corey Heim tries to match him. Behind them, another six car lengths back to Bubba Wallace, who runs third.
1: Tyler Reddick sliding his car off the exit of the left-hand turn 15. Here he comes into the chicane, locks him up ever so slightly, pulls away from Corey Heim upon exit. It is Tyler Reddick, your leader, into turn 16.
2: Across the start-finish line, 10 laps to go here in San Diego. Let's give you a full field rundown. Tyler Reddick goes to the top of the leaderboard. Corey Heim in second, Bubba Wallace in third, Kyle Larson is fourth, and Riley Herbst in fifth, A.J. Allmendinger in sixth. You got Ty Gibbs in seventh, Zane Smith in eighth, Chris Buescher ninth, and Michael McDowell in tenth.
0: Ross Chastain is 11th. Chase Elliott is up to 12th. Ryan Blaney 13th. Alex Bowman is 14th. John Hunter Nemechek is 15th. Joey Logano 16th. Denny Hamlin 17th. Kevin Magnussen in his NASCAR debut is 18th. Eric Jones 19th. And Ryan Preece is 20th.
2: Austin Cindric is 21st with Chase Briscoe in 22nd. Daniel Suarez 23rd. Todd Gilliland's 24th. Austin Dillon is 25th. Josh Berry is 26th. Cody Ware is 27th. Carson Hocevar now slots in 28th after leading a lap ago, with Cole Custer in 29th and Jimmy Johnson in 30th.
0: Who is the last car on the lead lap? 31st and one lap down is Ty Dillon. 32nd is Ricky Stenhouse Jr. 33rd, William Byron. 34th, Brad Keselowski. 35th is Noah Gregson. 36th, Austin Hill. 37th, Connor Zilich. 38th, Shane Van Gisbergen. And 39th, Brent Cruz.
2: Let's pick up Tyler Reddick on the course.
0: Tyler Reddick makes his way towards Kurt Becker.
3: Here he comes now through turn number 9. He still has the advantage. He's maintained it by some 2 to 2.5 car lengths over Corey Heim. Then there's a gap of about 10 more car lengths before we come to Bubba Wallace. Another 6 or 7 behind him, we find Kyle Larson running in fourth.
2: Kyle Larson hands full here in the late going. He was putting pressure on Bubba Wallace a moment ago, but they almost made contact going into turn 6. Larson had to check up, and that allowed Bubba Wallace to get away. So it's Reddick, Heim, and Wallace, Larson, and Herbst, 23-11 racing, four cars in play right now, led by Tyler Reddick, heading to turn 15.
1: Reddick takes it out to the wall using all of the racetrack on the exit of 15, and now in the chicane. Corey Heim able to close the gap just a little bit in second. Bubba Wallace by himself in third with Kyle Larson, a very fast forward.
0: Tyler Reddick from Corning, California, the race leader, but Corey Heim behind him is California Dream, and he's riding second. Bubba Wallace goes third. They flash by the start-finish line, make their way to the right-hand turn number 1, and then back down the hill towards Dave Moody.
4: Tyler Reddick so far has been able to fend off the advances of the second-place driver, Corey Heim. Heim is hanging in there, but can't really seem to put any pressure on Tyler Reddick. It's a good 15 car lengths back to Bubba Wallace third.
3: Yeah, right now Tyler Reddick and Corey Heim seem pretty much even on the racetrack right now. They remain about 4 or 5 car lengths apart. Bubba Wallace has driven away from Kyle Larson in the third spot. Riley Herbst runs fifth. You have to go outside of the top 10 where drivers like Alex Bowman, Joey Logano, Denny Hamlin, and Eric Jones are really racing very aggressively for those positions.
2: Problems for Cole Custer on the racetrack. His car not tracking right. He'll be coming to pit road flying the Texas A&M University colors this weekend. His hands are full with less than 9 laps to go. Again, everybody in hot pursuit of Tyler Reddick here in these late stages.
0: Tyler Reddick, the race leader, heads towards turn number 8. Right behind him is Corey Heim, not letting him get away, headed to Kurt.
3: And Bubba Wallace still trying to close in from that third position. Here's Wallace now. Let's see what he can do in turn number 9. Still facing a deficit of some 7 to 8 car lengths before he can get to the back bumper of Corey Heim. He's got a similar margin out his rear window before we come back to Kyle Larson. Everyone just making progress one more time over to turn 12.
0: The laps are getting fewer. 9 to go. There'll be 8 to go by the time they get back to the start-finish line. Nobody close enough in the top 5 to really mount any sort of challenge, at least to this point. Dan, you get the sense that these drivers are simply biding their time until it's time to push the button.
1: Maybe biding their time, and I don't know how much more button they got to push. Tyler Reddick simply cannot relax. And it reminds me about Friday practice. Reddick had issue after issue with the chicane. Not so now. He knows exactly where the turn is. He knows exactly where the shift point is. And he is keeping Corey Heim at bay some 5 to 6 car lengths.
2: Off the corner, they race back to the start-finish line. It will be 8 laps to go. Just doing a contrast and compare from qualifying. These speeds that they're running now in the late stages of this race, a mile an hour faster than the ones that they turned in qualifying a day ago. They head to turn two.
4: A lot of that's got to do with familiarity with the race course. Certainly a lot of that's got to do with the fact that it's gotten some rubber put down over the course of the weekend as well. Right now, it's all working out in favor of Tyler Reddick.
3: Tyler Reddick leading Corey Heim this time into turn number four by three car lengths. So Heim slowly starting to close in on him. However, Reddick controls the lead for now. Larson, Herbst still chasing Bubba Wallace for the third spot. Out of turn number three, other cars battling hard for positions. Eric Jones and others all stacked up.
0: When you think back to the NASCAR Cup Series practice, this was the weekend got off to an icky start for Tyler Reddick. He spun a couple of different times, had some problems in qualifying. Remember, he started at the back of the field today. And now Tyler Reddick, with eight laps to go, make it 7.5 laps to go, Mike, is your race leader.
2: He's done a great job of getting his sea legs under him and getting that Paula Cosino Toyota Camry working to where he needs it to work best, the most, at just the right time. And with seven laps to go, he is checking all the boxes. Let's pick him up on the backside of the course.
3: Tyler Reddick, perhaps in the practice session here a day or two ago, pushing the envelope and finding out just where the limits are to navigating this course. Seems to be working fine for him right now. He's still the leader, and he's off to turn 12.
2: Turn 12, A and B, as they work their way over to turns 13 and 14. Tip of the cap to Corey Heim. He's doing everything he can to keep pace, but Tyler Reddick has just got that little bit extra, whether it be tire, whether it be skill, but Corey Heim is keeping Tyler Reddick honest in this ongoing battle for the lead and the win here at San Diego. Tyler Reddick and Corey Heim have checked out by 3.5 seconds over over Bubba Wallace as they come to the line and have seven laps remaining.
0: Before we get these final seven laps in, let's pause 10 seconds for station identification on the Motor Racing Network.
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0: Motor Racing Network is live at Naval Base Coronado in Coronado, California, for the Anduril 250 race at the base. My name is Alex Hayden. Alongside is Mike Bagley and Todd Gordon. We're in the broadcast booth here on property with Dave Moody, Tim Cattelfamo, Kurt Becker, and Dan Hubbard in the corners. Steve Post and Chris Wilner up and down the pit lane.
2: We have been slowed seven times for Hardy's cautions, the most recent coming at lap 61. We're sitting at lap 68 right now, and as Alex mentioned, 6.5 laps remain in this one. Tyler Reddick trying for his sixth win of 2026, and he's doing a good job of keeping Corey Heim behind him.
0: Yeah, he is. He's doing an excellent job. And Corey Heim making his first career NASCAR Cup Series road course start. Remember, he tried to qualify on the streets of Chicago last year, but didn't make the race. So this is his first Cup road course start. And Kurt, dare I say, he's raising eyebrows.
3: Yeah, he really is. And in the meantime, Bubba Wallace, who had been a factor at one point, still third, still very much in the top three, but he has virtually lost contact with the top two. Reddick and now Heim, and give Heim credit. He's been patient. He does know we're not to the white flag lap just yet, so as a result, he just continues to size up the race leader, Tyler Reddick, to see when the next opportunity arises.
0: They make their way up off turn number 12. Here's the Paula Cosino Toyota. Tyler Reddick opens up another car length or so. Make it four down the short straightaway. They head for the left-hand turn number 13. Reddick smooth there, as he has been the majority of the afternoon. Back to turn number 14. Reddick heads to Dan.
1: It's just amazing to watch this young man, Corey Heim. This is a part-time drive, and yet he is not overdriving the machine. No mistake so far that I can see. This portion of the track, and he's able to close the gap on the leader through the chicane.
2: Off the chicane through turn 16 and to the start-finish line. Six laps to go. The lead was a couple of car lengths. It's almost up to a second as Tyler Reddick begins to slowly extend his lead with time running out.
4: Teammates out of the 2311 Racing stable, so you kind of figure that if Corey Heim can get to the back bumper of the leader, he's not going to bulldoze his teammate, who just happens to be the Cup Series point leader, out of the way. But first and foremost, he's got to get to the back bumper, and Reddick's having no down of it.
3: Corey Heim, to your point, Dave, is really struggling to get off of the corners the last few laps. The rear tires just aren't hooking up, and he is slowly losing ground to the race leader, Tyler Reddick. Battle for third flares up in turn number four. Bubba Wallace has slipped into the clutches of Kyle